0: that was transformed. And you can see this transformation. So this man on the battlefield, it's just a different creature, the same man, but transformed. And so as I read that in his life, I say, wow, something extraordinary has happened here. And I think, you know, to say to the people of Offaly and the Diocese of Meath, I know we all love the saints and we all have our favourite saints, but when I look at the life of Willie Doyle myself, I see a most extraordinary saint here. And I hope that the church says, yes, you're correct there. Because I think in Willie Doyle, the Diocese of Meath and Ireland, have a very important person to offer the church in the world. So do I have doubts? No, I don't have doubts. I see that this is a man who just, he was completely transformed by God.
1: Father John Hogan, thank you very much for taking the call today.
0: Thank you very much, Will. God bless you.
1: 083 30 10 103. Text or WhatsApp your comment on any of the topics under discussion today. And, well, we've a lot of ground to cover between now and 12, including what's been happening in sport over the last 7 days. Also, 6 cubic metres of kiln-dried hardwood worth almost €700 can be yours to get through those cold winter evenings without having to put your hand in your pocket. But next, he's never scored the winning goal or lifted the trophy, but ask the players of Birr about Pío Spillane and they will tell you he is the heartbeat of that club. And his story is next.
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1: Angela, really impressed with that story of the Offaly priest on the path to canonisation, saying, powerful story, I could practically see the battlefields and hear the soldiers. A beautiful man, by all accounts. And Maureen in Mount Mellick also hopes that Father Doyle becomes a saint. I am home only a week from Belgium. I was in Tynecott, a World War I cemetery, and it was heartbreaking to see so many rows of headstones of young men who just never came home. Yeah, that is profound. I've never been, but anybody I've spoken with, it leaves a mark. It really, really impacts. And I think for the education of the next generation, some visit to a site like that should be compulsory, I think. And Shirley in Mount Mellick enjoying that tribute as well. So thank you. Right. Time to completely and utterly change the gears, because every GAA club has somebody like Pío Spillane, the person who gets there before anyone else, who stays after everyone else has gone home, who washes the jerseys, carries the hurleys, knows when a player is having a bad day. And at Birr GAA, that is Pío. He is the kit man, the fixer, the man who makes sure that everything from fresh jerseys to Jaffa cakes is in the dressing room. And there's something some of the newer players might not fully realise. Nearly 18 years ago, Pío was in such a dark place that he didn't want to go on living. He was struggling with alcohol and with his mental health. And when he needed people most, it was the members of Birr GAA who came to visit him, who brought him back into the club and gave him somewhere to belong. And as he approaches 18 years sober, he says that whatever trophies the club have won, the greatest thing they've ever given him was his life back. Pío, good morning.
4: Good morning, Will. How are you keeping?
1: I'm in great form, thank you. Take me back to that moment. What did it mean to have people from the club come to you when you were going through such a dark time?
4: Yeah, it's a hard one to explain. It's like living in a different world, you know. It's like you're looking for help and you don't know how to ask for help. And, you know, it's like you know, you're closing the curtains on a hot summer's day and you don't want to leave the room and that. But I was lucky enough that I had my own brother playing for Birr, and I was working in Whelan's pub at the time as well. And I just had a group of people around me. They didn't really know, I suppose, the suffering that I had. But they just realised, you know, once I was in a bad place, that they kept telling me to come down, you know, come down to the field. Mm. And that's what I did. And it's just, it went from, just kept going. And just every time I walked through the gates of Brendan's Park and Borough, even if it was only a training session, challenge match, you know, people were there and, you know, nobody was discussing how I was feeling, but they were just there in support, and it was just a safe place for, you know, for me, you know, something where I felt that I belonged. And it just carried on like that then for years, and here I am like that. Even before that I was involved with the club, but since that day, the 3rd of December 2008, I have been with the club through, if you want to call it, a barren spell where we've won nothing. Mm. You know, some of the likes of Shawnee Ryan and the Barry Hardens and the Brendan Murphys, you know, these lads here, Jimmy Orwin, they actually believe that I'm the Mayo curse since I gave up the drink we haven't won a trophy.
1: Well, let's maybe go back before that date, though, because you've spoken very openly about the wild nights, even getting into a taxi to Galway after closing time. And people might laugh at those stories now, you might even laugh yourself, but you said sometimes you kept the night going because you were afraid to go home. So what was going on underneath all of that apparent crack?
4: Yeah, well, the biggest crack to fill for anybody when they're going through any mental health, and especially when there's addiction involved as well, like it's that feeling of going home, knowing that you're after causing pain and suffering, you know, to people around you. And, you know, for me, that used to really hurt me, especially towards the end of my drinking. You know, it was like I just couldn't face reality. I couldn't face my wife and two kids at the time, because I knew I was after doing it again. Hmm. Because before 2008, I tried to stop and get my life into gear, and I really wanted it. Like, the biggest rock of this whole journey is my wife Audrey, obviously, you know. But like, I couldn't have done any of this without her. But rather than going home and facing her and seeing the hurt and horror, I would carry on the party, you know. And some of them, as I say, will, I can look back and laugh at them. And there's only one man that could verify all my wild stories. And there was a fella in Bar, he used to be a taxi driver, Ben the taxi driver, used to call him. I think he was from Yorkshire, and he used to say he used to dread the call coming at 2 or 3 o'clock in the morning, because he knew I could ask him to bring me anywhere.
1: Yeah.
4: Just to be around people that I just didn't want to face reality, basically, you know.
1: And you quoted the exact date you stopped drinking, which was the 3rd of December 2008, which is obviously very clear in your mind. So was it one particular moment that triggered you to say, this is rock bottom and I need to stop?
4: Well, it was. And that weekend was a significant weekend for us. Bore were after playing Ballyhale Shamrocks down in Nolan Park. And it was on the Sunday. And, you know, we got betting that. And I remember we were drinking with the likes of Henry Shefflin and all them lads, and having a few drinks afterwards. And one of my best friends, Paul O'Mara, that day I actually told my wife that I wanted to come home with her afterwards, because I didn't want to go drinking. I was trying so hard to stop. And Paul O'Mara, being my best friend, he said to me, "So you have to go for one." And when I said that, when I heard that, I said, right, I'll go for one. And when I rang Audrey, she just drove home to Borough, and I knew I was after letting her down again. And I went drinking then that Sunday and that Monday, you know. And I woke up then on Tuesday, the 3rd of December 2008. And a bit of a funny one, there was a pizza laying on my chest. And I woke up and my young lad was looking at me. And whatever way he looked at me, it just absolutely cut me in two, so it did. And you know, it was a feeling that I'll never forget. And that feeling has kind of kept me going. Like, he was the biggest part of my journey, you know, raising him. He was only about 10 at the time, and so he wouldn't really have much memory of my drinking. But like, from that day forward, he's carried me on this journey, and my wife and kids and that as well. Like, it's funny, like, I live out in some call it, well, English, I should say, or the English people could assassinate me if I didn't say I live in English. Yeah. But I've lived out there longer than I've lived anywhere else. but they just cannot, you know, I cannot take the Burman out of me. And it was funny, a couple of years ago I got involved with the Camogie team out there, and I only played a bit part because I was involved in Borough. I was with them about 60% of the time. But I got as much enjoyment winning that Senior B title with them than I've got with any of the Borough lads, you know. And, you know, but it's just been an amazing journey, Will. And it's just something, you know, like I've seen people, met people, not only in Borough, but around Offaly and around the country that got to know me. And, like, people think, you know, addiction is everywhere at the moment, as we all know, but it's not just that, it's mental health. It's just, I just try and stick with positive people today that, you know, that you know, mean a lot to me. You know, somebody met me in the street, I'm actually quite a shy person. Some people would think, like, Jesus, this lad doesn't even talk. But I just love the community of our, I love everything about it, like, you know. It's,
1: yeah, well, there's a line in your story, and I have to give full credit to Michael Verney in the Irish Independent, because it's a very powerful piece. And you say you weren't going to play senior hurling, but that never mattered to the people of Birr. So what was it about the way they treated you that you felt like you belonged?
4: It's like, I don't know who said it recently, it's like, and they wouldn't have realised this at the time, but even if you're not a good person at the sport you're playing, especially, and people that are training kids need to realise this, that it's not about how good you are, and obviously everybody wants to win and things like that as well. Like, I'm the most competitive man out there, but that person, like Pio Spillane back in the day, could have something valuable to give back to the club. And in my case, it's me being the kit man. And like, it's like, I worked in Whelan's pub, but it was either go training or work while the lads were training, Barry, Simon and Brian. And I said to myself, no, I'm not going to be doing the extra work. So I went down with them, and they made me feel part of it. Now, I trained as hard as they did, and I was never going to make, I heard a bit of junior and that, but it, just the pride of the club, like they saw me as one of them. It was just, as we were calling them board, it's our GAA family. You know, we try to meet up every year and that. But I remember one time, Padjo got me to come down from the pub that were short. We were playing Coolurry, and when you play the likes of Coolurry, whether it's a league game, no matter what it is, you have to go out and give it your all. And I remember I went on to Mark Seamus Tutor, he was full back, and Owen Kennedy was in goals, and the boys would have known me from the pub. What are you doing, Orland senior? I thought, don't worry, I'll score a goal today. And I did score the goal. And it was awful crack, and I remember putting my hand up for a ball, and Seamus Tutor gave me the full boss of the hurling, the back of the hand, and he says, no, P.O., he says, you have to learn the hard way. But it was just things like that Padjo gave me little opportunities like that. Pride in wearing the green or red jersey and being part of the Borough club, for me, it's been an absolute honour, so it is.
1: Yeah, well, you said you've won more than any player or manager at Birr over the last 18 years, and that is a life rebuilt. And you've gone back to college, you've studied social care, you've built a career in supporting people with intellectual disabilities and autism. It's a remarkable turnaround, and I'm grateful, Pio, for you sharing the story with us. Thank you.
4: Yeah. No worries. Well, can I just give a shout out to my friends and work colleagues in the Marisa Foundation?
1: Well, you'd be shot if you didn't.
4: No, but I'm out sick actually at the moment with my neck and that as well. So I just want to give a shout out for them for support for my injury at the moment, and a great place to work with good people in it. So thanks a million, Will.
1: Pio, take care. Pio Spillane from Birr. Now, still to come today after 11, a woman was threatened with a butcher's knife in her own home, and 5 weeks later, the man who was responsible for that killed his own mother. That disturbing sequence of events heard before a Midlands court coming up in around 15 minutes. Now first, are you the sort of person who can spot a liar a mile away? Or perhaps more importantly, are you the sort of person who can tell a whopper with a perfectly straight face? The Traitors Ireland is looking for its next batch of contestants, and the hit game of trust, suspicion and spectacular backstabbing is returning, with filming planned in County Meath. And the producers reckon there could be a master manipulator, or indeed a brilliant detective, hiding somewhere in the Midlands. Zoe Gilligan is from Kite Entertainment. Morning, Zoe.
5: Good morning, Will. How are you?
1: I'm very well, thank you. Have you figured out yet what makes somebody a brilliant traitor's contestant? Is it intelligence, the gift of the gab, the nerves of steel, or just being able to not turn bright red?
5: I mean, all of the above, to be honest. But I think there's no real one, you know, one trick for anyone. It's, you know, we've seen people from all different walks of life take on the challenge of being both a traitor and a faithful as part of the show. And there isn't really, I guess, a knack to it. But, you know, being themselves is kind of the key, I guess, for us that we're looking for.
1: Do you want big personalities who will dominate the room, or are you just as interested in the quiet person sitting in the corner?
5: Well, yeah, of course, we're absolutely just as interested as the quiet person sitting in the corner. And I think, you know, the big personalities are all well and good, but as we've seen time and time again on the show, they're not necessarily the people who last that long. Potentially it's an X on your back that is marked to make you gone early. So quiet people are just as welcome.
1: Mm. And are you looking for people who are comfortable telling lies, or is it more entertaining when you find somebody who finds it genuinely difficult to fib?
5: Well, again, a bit of both. You know, if somebody is turning bright red and they're not able for the challenge of it, I mean, that's just as entertaining, I suppose, to an audience. But, you know, there's a certain element, of course, of telling lies that needs to be able to, you know, happen in this show and to make it entertaining for a great audience and, you know, people to take on a good challenge, I suppose.
1: So if you're listening in Portlaoise or Tullamore or Athlone today, what does the application process involve?
5: Yeah, absolutely. We're particularly, I guess, looking for, you know, people from counties we haven't had before. We haven't had somebody on the show from Offaly. You know, obviously we're open to anyone from anywhere, but we haven't had a contestant on the show so far from Offaly. So,
1: Offaly,
5: you know,
1: people are just too honest.
5: Well, exactly. Maybe they're not able for the challenge, but, you know, we'd like to see them try. In terms of the casting process, they can go to kiteentertainment.com for an application form. You know, there's some questions to answer, submit a video and a photo of yourself. And then the casting team here are working through all of those applications. There's a couple of different steps. You have a phone call, a chat with the producers, and so on and so forth over the coming months. And then we are currently planning to film in springtime, between March, April of 2027.
1: And if you are selected, what sort of commitment in terms of time is required?
5: Yeah, so it's roughly 2.5 to 3 weeks that we film the show for. Now, obviously, that's entirely dependent on how far people might go in the show. If you're booted out, I'm afraid, in episode one or episode two, then you're, you know, not required for that full 2.5, 3 weeks. But it is roughly that that we ask people to make themselves available for the full duration of the filming. And beforehand, it's mainly phone calls and a meeting or two in person. So it's, you know, in the build up to the casting process, it's not a huge time commitment, but the filming itself would be.
1: So final question then, how to apply? Where do you log online?
5: Yeah, so you just go to Kite Entertainment. It's K-I-T-E, kiteentertainment.com. Or even if you just Google how to apply for the Traitors Ireland, it would come up for you there. 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
1: Zoe Gilligan, thanks for joining us.
5: No worries. Thanks so much.
1: That concludes my part of the programme for today. David Hollywood is here after the news.
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6: Hello and good morning. Very shortly, you're going to hear harrowing details of a man who held a butcher's knife to a terrified grandmother's neck just 5 weeks before he killed his own mother. 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What's behind the need for more community grants in your local area? Answers before 12 o'clock today. And we have three new county champions in football. We'll cover the biggest stories in sport from the weekend at 11:20. 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

0: morning it's 3 degrees, it's 5 degrees, it's 4 degrees. In the last week, it's been 14 degrees at 6 in the morning, which, just for my money, seems unnatural and probably not a good thing. But in the immediate moment, it is at least mild, and we should enjoy that aspect of whatever it is indeed that is going on. As I said, the WhatsApp number for those voice notes or any messages today is 083 30 10 103. You can phone us on 0818 300 103, powered by the home of Offaly's top-selling car brand, Lamb Brothers Toyota, on the Arden Road in Tullamore. First, an amateur fighter suffering from a drug-induced hallucination that he was Jesus Christ held a butcher's knife to a terrified grandmother's neck just 5 weeks before he killed his own mother. This is a case that has appeared in Mullingar's Circuit Criminal Court last week. 30-year-old Luke Donnelly, sentenced at the Central Criminal Court in June to 7.5 years in prison, with the final 12 months suspended for the manslaughter of his mother Catherine Henry in Dundalk in May of 2023. He entered guilty pleas to two offences in Mullingar last week, which happened on the months before he fatally attacked Miss Henry. He admitted to aggravated burglary at a house at Grange Heights in Mullingar in Westmeath while armed with a kitchen knife during an aggravated burglary April 13, 2023. Court's reporter Tom Toot has been speaking with Midlands 103's Rachel Keelahan about what was heard in court.
1: Well, this case goes back to events back in 2022, in August that year, and in April 2023. And those dates are kind of crucial because Luke Donnelly, who's had various addresses, he's originally from Dublin, but he had lived in County Louth for a number of years. He'd lived around the country and sometimes in the UK as well with his mother during a chaotic upbringing. But he had been found guilty earlier this year of the manslaughter of his mother, and that resulted in a 7.5 year sentence with the final 12 months suspended. That incident happened in Dundalk on May 23rd, 2023. Now, just 5 weeks before that, however, when he was down in Mullingar, because he had a connection to the area through family, and he had often lived down here, he was involved in an incident where he turned up at a house in Grange Heights in Mullingar, and there was an issue over a debt, and it was said to have been initially worth €1,900, but Donnelly was now looking for €3,000, and he was accompanied by two other individuals. One was in a car, and one was at the doorstep with Donnelly. And Donnelly also has a background in as an amateur fighter as well in kickboxing. And during that incident, he demanded money from this woman. She's a grandmother in her 50s. She was also grieving. She'd lost a grandchild relatively recently. And Donnelly ran into the house and started kicking at her son's door looking for money. He smashed a television that had often been used by the woman's grandchild, who since departed, smashed another television, smashed windows. And he also produced a knife. First of all, he held that knife to her chest and he said he would come back that evening and burn the house down if she didn't have the €3,000. Now, that happened just 5 weeks before he killed his mother in County Louth. Now, if you go back a little bit before that, go back a further 6 months to the previous incident, that was an assault also in Mullingar. And this involved a man travelling back to County Meath. He'd been down in the town for the FLA events at the time, and he was getting on a bus. And there was some interaction on the bus. There seemed to have been a bit of a scene already involving Donnelly, who seemed to be mouthing off at people on the bus. He was filming them and saying he was going to find out where they lived and making threats about them. And this young man who's in his 20s got on the bus, and he sort of suggested him not to be like that. So there was an interaction between the two of them. They did step off the bus, and initially, it looked like it was going to be resolved and they were going to shake hands. But instead of shaking hands, Donnelly actually punched him. Now, this victim had no memory of the blow. His memory was getting back on the bus and somebody saying to him he had just been assaulted and that he'd need to go to hospital because he probably had a broken jaw, which turned out to be correct. The bus driver later told him that, well, actually, he had witnessed it, that Donnelly had punched him whilst pretending to go to shake his hand. We're also told that during his hallucination period, he had believed he was Jesus Christ. And this all stemmed from his heavy drug use, which also we were told started in his teens while he was living a very chaotic lifestyle.
2: So he appeared at Mullingar Circuit Criminal Court.
1: That's right. He had already entered guilty pleas a few months back, and the case was set down today for facts to be heard. And Judge Deirdre Brown said she wanted to absorb all the evidence that was given to her, and defence

0: submissions and a mitigation plea.
1: And what did the defence have to say?
0: They spoke about heavily about his drug-induced psychosis, and they give an example for that. Once he drove from Dublin to Mullingar, and then he walked on foot to Knock, and this all related to his kind of religious prophecy about himself. We were also told that, you know, during those earlier periods in his life, he'd become very vulnerable. It was chaotic. There was the drugs. They were moved around the country in various locations in Ireland, between Dublin, Louth, Mullingar, and also a stint when she had a new partner in Liverpool for a year. He'd also experienced episodes of homelessness in his early teens, but that was interrupted when he resumed living with another relative for a while, and that got him to, he managed to get to junior cert level, but then left education, reconnected with his mother, and it seems the chaotic lifestyle and the kind of drug taking increased, starting with cannabis, moving to other drugs like ecstasy, LSD, ketamine, by the time he was 20. We were also told that, you know, he had attempted to join the defence forces, passed the fitness test, but he didn't proceed to full enlistment. And also he'd commenced an electrician's apprenticeship. Now, that didn't continue either. Now, we also heard an extensive plea for leniency from his barrister, who went into considerable detail about his background. We heard that Donnelly was exposed to domestic violence and drug use at a young age, and at times got into drug dealing at a certain point. It was said at the behest of his own mother, who seemed to also have been involved. He was suffering polysubstance related hallucinations at the time of the assault on the bus, at the time of the threat to the woman at her house, and also when he killed his own mother. We know that at this period of time he had become noticeably violent, which was at odds with the fact that he had no previous convictions for any violent offence until these series of incidents.
1: What evidence did the Gardaí give in the case?
0: We heard evidence from two Mullingar Gardaí, James Grogan and Second Officer Brian Campbell, both Mullingar based, and they spoke about what had happened, and they gave very detailed evidence. But they also heard a victim impact statement from the woman who was threatened. The man injured on the bus wasn't available to give one, but that lady gave a very detailed and quite moving impact statement.
1: What did she have to say in her victim impact statement?
0: She spoke about you know, how this incident has left her scared to be at home alone, and she constantly has nightmares, and she'd never seen such hatred before as when she was confronted by Donnelly at her doorstep.
1: Did Donnelly make any comment during the hearing?
0: He remained very impassive during the hearing. He just said thank you when the judge agreed that he could appear by video link on the next day. Now, in custody, he has been in custody for a considerable period of time as a result of all of these cases he's had. And in that time, he's done extensive educational and training courses and other efforts in terms of counselling and courses to address his drug and mental health issues. And counsel have also pleaded that, given, you know, his background, that should be taken into consideration, and pleaded with the court that it didn't not to impose a consecutive sentence, and also argued that the law did not require the judge in this instance to give a consecutive sentence for these two incidents on top of the manslaughter sentence he's already serving.
1: And when can we hear an update on this case?
0: Well, the case resumes on Friday, October 16th, when it's been set down for sentencing.
2: Okay, so that is this coming Friday sentencing ahead of that hearing. We'll keep you across all the details on Midlands 103 on air and online. Okay, coming up next on air, the three county champions for 2026 in senior football across the Midlands have been decided. Liam White will be giving us the details.
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2: You know it's a good weekend in sport when, just as the Monday Sports Review intro is playing, Liam White throws the headphones on and says, let's do this. you're excited about today?
4: Ah, well, it's club championship final weekend. It's the best weekends of the year, in my opinion. So,
2: okay, good stuff. We'll see what you're saying after next weekend, Liam's club in the Offaly Senior Hurling Final. That is for another week. This week is all about the football. Mm-hmm. And in fairness, the most dramatic, tense and close championship final of the three in Westmeath. Laois and Offaly was in the Lake County.
4: Yeah.
2: The Downs against St Lomans. It's funny to call St Lomans a resurgent St Lomans, but they have certainly found their stride slowly over this season.
4: Yeah.
2: And have improved greatly in the last few weeks, and they gave the Downs a serious contest.
4: They absolutely did. It was a really, really enjoyable game of football, to be honest with you. And like Dermot Power, who we'll hear from in a second, like, you know, he kind of said it himself, like Mark McHugh, if he'd be watching that, he'd been absolutely delighted, because it was great standard of football, really, to be honest with you. And you know, look, for me, Westmeath are a team that, look, they won Leinster this year, but I don't think they're a team that will exactly regress next year. Maybe a small bit unfortunate that they're in Division 3, you know, just maybe that's a small bit unfortunate, but in terms of like championship football, I think they could be in for a good year next year, maybe retain their championship, and I think yesterday's game could be proof of that.
2: You have to go back a while, this is going off pieced a bit, but you'd have to go back a while to find the Leinster champions in Division 3.
4: Yeah, it's a while anyway.
2: Okay, anyway, yeah, it goes to show just what an incredible achievement it was for Westmeath.
4: But to be fair, Dublin have just been winning it the last 15, 20 years.
2: No one else has been winning the Leinster Championship. Another good point. Okay, in terms of the game in Mullingar, 118 to 20 points it finished, and like, yeah, you had all the stars of Westmeath football, or a lot of them, obviously, on display. Who was the standout performer from a Downs perspective? Obviously, the Luke Loughlin story is particularly interesting on the basis of his season has been a genuine roller coaster.
4: Yeah, it absolutely has been. No, himself and Niall Mitchell, simply put, they combined for a goal and 13 points in this game, which is just absolutely remarkable. Out of a goal and 18, they really showed up for their team when they had to, particularly Mitchell, who, you know, he's had his own problems this season. But he's been on the road a lot with hurling and football as well. He's a very, very talented hurler too. But his goal just before half time as well gave them a 3-point lead at the break. 110 to 10 points is how it finished there. But you got to give credit to St Lomans, like you said, 10 points from John Heslin. I can imagine that's a good indication that he's looking to potentially go back into the Westmeath panel next year as well, whether he starts for them or not. Maybe when he goes back in, we'll just have to wait and see. But yeah, he put in a huge performance. Ian Martin, the joint captain with the Downs alongside Luke Loughlin, also put in a huge performance as well. Ronan O'Toole, I mean, some of the names are just ridiculous really when you think about it, but Ronan O'Toole had a last gasp 2-pointer which looked to have potentially snatched the title, but a couple of frees later on in particular, I feel like Lomans might have been a small bit disappointed with their discipline later on. A couple of late frees sort of cost them, because they were level, and then a couple of frees given away, a couple of, I suppose, at this level, maybe a few cheap scores to maybe give away from their perspective. But at the same time, when you are chasing a county title, you sort of do mad things towards the end when you're trying to win, you know.
2: And that has to be, sometimes we forget to give credit to the other team for putting Lomans, let's say in this instance, under the kind of pressure where they make rash decisions. So it looks like in isolation, St Lomans has given an easy free there. But the reality is, phase after phase after phase, if you're struggling to contain the Downs, eventually it spills over and you pull someone down or something like that.
4: But especially when the likes of Loughlin or Mitchell are just having the game of their lives, really. Although that seems to be the case for Luke Loughlin every time he goes out on the pitch, to be fair. Yeah. But yeah, no, it was, look, it's a great victory for them. It's back-to-back titles. The first time they've done it since they done 3 in a row in 1968 to 1970. It's their 12th title as well. You know, look, Athlone have won 20 titles in Westmeath, which is obviously great for them. But for the Downs now, say in this period, they are the most dominant side now in the Westmeath Football Championship. The Lomans, yeah, it's another weight. Now I say another weight, the last time the Wonder Tie was 2024, not exactly crisis point really, to be fair. If you offered that to other clubs, they'd be over the moon. But I suppose for a club like them, after a disappointing 2025, to come narrowly close, I mean, they nearly snatched another draw, which would have just been a real ironic situation after the way their season has gone. But unfortunately for them, it's not to be, and it's the Downs who go forward, and my prediction has come true, I'm glad to say.
2: Wow, he's taking a victory lap. Right, okay.
4: Sorry, Mr. Peter Dunn, if you're listening.
2: Yeah, Peter, not a happy man after the weekend. Okay, Dermot Power, let's get his reaction after his Downs footballers defended their county crown.
3: Gerry, I said it to people all during the week, this was going to be an epic battle. And it was. And, you know, sometimes on the sideline, it's hard to see whether the football is as good as you think it is. But I thought that there were stages when both teams played exceptional football. If Mark McHugh was watching it, he'd have been proud of that.
2: Our coverage of the Westmeath Senior Football Championship final is with thanks to Keenan Bauer Motors in Mullingar. It's your home for Citroen and Honda in the Midlands, keenanbauer.com. Tullamore against Forbann, Tullamore against Forbann, Tullamore against Forbann, Tullamore against Forbann. Those are the last four county finals. Tullamore is how they've all finished. That's hard to take from a Forban perspective, but credit to Tullamore. It's very rare, no matter what the county, no matter what the competitive balance of the clubs across that county are, it's very rare you see four in a row in the first place at senior level.
4: Yeah, I mean, Tullamore were struggling to even put two in a row back to back over the years, and now have done four in a row, which is just a remarkable achievement, and they've done five in 6 years. Do you know, only 2020 and 2022, this decade, they haven't won the Offaly football title, which is just remarkable from their perspective. And yeah, like you said, for Forban, first of all, I suppose, yeah, look, it's, if it's not Forban in football, it's Belmont and Hurling. They just seem to, can't get over the line and can't seem to have any luck whatsoever. Now, I give them credit, first of all, because a lot of those lads have been going week on week on week on week playing, you know,
2: both codes
4: yeah, and at big high quality, and playing games that have gone right down to the wire as well. So it's not like they're exactly winning games easily, or, you know, they can maybe take this lad off or take that lad off. Like, a lot of their games they've played this year in both codes have been games that have gone right down to the wire, or at least games where they need their big players to stay on the pitch, you know, in order to get over the line. But like you said, it's a fourth final defeat in a row for Forban against the same opposition, despite some of the best efforts of the likes of Keane Johnson, who got a goal and 7 points in this game, and in fairness to him, has had a very, very good season, particularly in front of goal as well. So unfortunately, from the likes of himself, Leon Fox, who returned to the panel, David Nally, who's had a very good season as well, Patrick Taff, who's had a good season as well, just a few other players as well, it's not to be for them.
2: We have to, that's a good point, like, when you lose a fourth consecutive final against the same club, the temptation is to talk about the four finals as a run of fixtures. The reality is, Forban have played county championship winning football for the majority of this championship season campaign, and it's just Tullamore that are proving to be the gold standard in the county that they can't quite reach. But Forban have put everyone else aside.
4: Yeah, absolutely. And like, these are the two best sides in Offaly. Of course, look, you have your Rhodes and you have your Shamrocks, and obviously this year didn't work out for them. It was a poor year from Eden Derry's perspective, but Rhodes and, or Forban and Tullamore have been the best sides in Offaly over the last 4 years. I mean, Rhodes, or Forban lost the first final in 2023, I believe, by 2 points. It was 1 point the year after. Last year they had a goal which put them 2 points in front of it a few minutes ago before Harry Plunkett just morphed into prime David Clifford with a couple of late scores to seal the win. And then yesterday, I mean, I've never seen Declan Hogan put a ball into the top corner of the net before in my life. He might argue that the next time I see him, maybe. But,
2: well, I was checking the updates and I saw it was Declan Hogan with the goal. I just had a double take. I was like, was it?
4: Yeah.
2: Fair play, though. Fair play. It, actually, just on the game itself, right? Say 2-16 to 1-13, the final score. A couple of those county finals you mentioned and the preceding ones against, like, the likes of Rhodes, with Tullamore, they've been defensive, slow, boring games, no offence. The new rules have definitely helped tense county finals like that produce a lot more scores.
4: Yeah, absolutely. No, and like, the first half I was actually quite enjoying it. There were some good scores from both sets of teams. The goal was worked well for Harry Plunkett in the first half. That was probably the killer blow for Forban to a degree, albeit they came out the second half, Keane Johnson got his goal, and you're thinking, okay, there's a resurgence about Forban here. But then once Declan Hogan got his goal, and then you add on Harry Plunkett finished with a goal and 4 points, and he's ended up as the championship's top scorer as well. Tullamore, they know how to deal with situations like this. Like, there was question marks over them after losing against, ironically, Forban and Rhodes in the group stages, and then they've just gone and subsequently beaten them both in the knockout stages. So when it comes to knockout football in Offaly, they're just a different animal. And yeah, they'll go forward to the Leinster Championship now. Tough task against the Dublin champions away from home, but at the same time, look, it's great for them to have the opportunity to play it, isn't it?
2: And as Westmeath has shown us in the Inter-County Leinster Championship, teams from Dublin can be bet. Let's hear from Cormac Egan, who unsurprisingly played a crucial role in leading his club to another county title. Here he is speaking at O'Connor Park after the game.
5: It's a massive moment for myself, obviously, to have the privilege to be captain, and then for us as a group to do four in a row, and for now our club to be top of the Roll of Honour in football side. It's massive, you know, but so much hard work's gone into it. There was times during the year where, you know, there's a bit of questions to be asked. We were struggling during the group and stuff. But, you know, credit to the group of men we have that they were able to fight back and get through the day like today.
2: Yeah, you have a feeling he's going to be a pretty important player for Tullamore and for Offaly for some time to come, Cormac Egan. And as they say, form is temporary, class is permanent. Cormac alluding to the struggles for form in the group phase of the championship. Our coverage of the county final in the Offaly Senior Football Championship is with thanks to Lahey Midland Auctioneers. If you're looking to sell or let a property, Lahey Midland Auctioneers offer professional valuations, sales, residential and commercial lettings and BE or surveys. If you're looking for someone to take care of your property, talk to Lahey Midland Auctioneers today. The Laois Senior Football Champions for 2026 are Port Arlington. Liam, we expected a tight contest in Laois. Cortwood, I think, were really building up to this game from the moment the championship threw back in a couple of months ago. And at the full-time whistle, they must be absolutely shocked and appalled at what had happened in the second half, because it was as tight as a drum in the first half.
4: Yeah, this is where my predictions take a slight downhill now.
2: This is why you don't take victory laps, when you know yourself that you're about to be proven wrong.
4: Yeah, I know, I'll hold my hands up with this one. Look, in fairness, look, Cortwood this season have been good, but Port Arlington, just simply put, have been better.
2: Okay.
4: They've blitzed everyone they've played, especially in the semi-final against Killeshan. They really put out a real statement, to be honest, which would a 15-point win. Cortwood came into the final off the back of a tense extra time win over St. Joseph's. And like you said, at halftime, 5 points each, absolutely nothing in it. And then they went in front by the 48th minute. And then just from there, the final 15-20 minutes, I don't know what happened. I don't know what... gear just shifted completely. And Colin Murphy, he finished with a goal and 5 points. He was man of the match in this game. And there was a 2-point result from Jordan Fitzpatrick. Also some big performances from the likes of Ronan Coffey and Rhiannon Murphy, which we've come to expect at this stage. But for Cortwood, yeah, they just really struggled in the final 15-20 minutes. It's almost like a flick just switched completely and Port Arlington just took complete control. No different to, say, Tullamore in Offaly. They just know how to grind out these wins. They have a better record than Tullamore this decade. They've only lost one Laois championship this decade. And even then, they didn't get to the final in it. So that kind of proves how dominant they have been in Laois over the last number of years.
2: Ronan Sweeney is going very well in that role. He sounds very happy in it, and it looks like they're a better Port Arlington than some of the other championship winning sides over the last few years.
4: I would completely agree, to be honest with you. I think sometimes you have to look over the course of a season, like maybe at their scoring tallies or what they've conceded or how they are just overall performing. If they have a bit of... I kind of noticed it, say, with Tullamore Road, just Tullamore were able to just completely control the game at their own pace. Port Arlington are sort of similar to that right now, to be honest with you. I also think there might be a small bit of hurt from Port Arlington over the way that they lost to a tie last year in the Leinster semi-final, after winning their opening two rounds against the Carlow and the Louth champions as well. I think they're a team that, obviously, they want to win their county title first, but I feel like they're a club that definitely has aspirations of winning a provincial title. And yeah, look, they'll be away to the Carlow champions again in the quarterfinals next month. And do you know what? Who's to say they couldn't give it potentially another rattle? They have some really good players in their team. They have a top class manager and they have a winning mentality after the last number of years in Laois. So
2: yeah, the coverage of the Laois Senior Football Final is brought to you by J&P Home Improvements Port Arlington, for quality assured small repair and larger home improvements delivered by reliable skilled workmanship. 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To finish up on the Men's Senior Football Championships, we know Westmeath football is in rude health when we look at how the schools have got on in recent seasons, and obviously the intercounty Leinster Championship win, and to have Lomans and to have the Downs and extending that out to the likes of Carlstown, Kinnegad, all impressing this season. You can't say that in Laois and Offaly, in fairness. Tullamore and Port Arlington, fair enough, and we'll see how they get on in Leinster, but what have they beaten over the course of the championship campaign? Those question marks are going to linger into the start of the intercounty season next year.
4: Yeah, it absolutely will. Look, from a Tullamore perspective, I suppose, look, they lost a couple of games in the group stage, which maybe would have had some people questioning them, and maybe it gave them a bit of a new hunger to go and win the championship again. Maybe it was the kick up the backside, maybe they sort of need it. But at the same time, when you do watch their last three games, including the quarterfinal, semifinal, and final, it kind of gives you the indication of, is anyone, like, I mean, if Forban haven't been able to do it the last 4 years, is anyone going to beat them in the next 2-3 years, especially with they won the Senior B title as well, you know? So like, they're very much on the rise, very much, and the talent that they have coming through is just ridiculous. So that would probably throw a lot of question marks.
2: Like in Laois, then you're wondering, like, where are Port Laois going? How much have Cortwood got to bounce back from the disappointment of this year? Like, there's a lot of questions to be answered from the other clubs across that county.
4: There absolutely is. And like, Laois probably, look, Laois bet Offaly this year in the Leinster Championship, but then Offaly, say, went bet the likes of Down, whereas Down hammered Laois. So you're wondering to yourself, like, where are Laois really at the moment? So, yeah, look, when it's great having, say, the one club that is obviously going well, but I often say it, I think you need a competitive championship, to be honest with you. Like I think, say for example in Offaly this weekend, I think whoever wins between Ballinamere and Cormac Clyde would have really earned their way to win it, you know. Whereas I feel Tullamore, they have obviously earned their way to win it, but I also think they haven't fully been tested to the same way that maybe those two clubs would be this weekend.
2: It's like the Ballygunner situation,
4: kind of,
2: Waterford not quite managing it. Okay, it's loads still to get through and very little time to do it. So quick break, and then it's a Camogie ladies football, Premier League football, and the League of Ireland.
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2: You're being brought through all the biggest stories from sport over the weekend by Liam White, who joins us from the Midlands 103 Sports Department. Liam, the county finals, you're usually going to be at them, be it Laois, Offaly or Westmeath in the men's senior football, but you actually took up residence at the Camogie final in Offaly. Sinn Raun overcoming St Killian's. Good rivalry between these two clubs.
4: Very good rivalry, yeah. Sinn Raun winning their first title in 10 years, so that was a massive victory for them. The likes of Gráinne Egan, who got man the match, or player the match I should say in the end, sorry, player of the match in the end, finished with 7 points. Caelan O'Mara's 2 goals in the first half were crucial for her side. Amy Byrne, who had filled out at fullback throughout the season for Offaly, was at centre back, and she got 3 points from long range frees. And just overall, they were the better side. Claire Hogan did her best to try and keep Killian's in the game.
2: She got 1-4 from frees.
4: Claire Hogan,
2: sorry,
4: 1-4 from Cleese, yeah, and then 2 45s, yeah,
2: okay,
4: yeah, sorry,
2: stuff.
4: Her the goal that she got was a 21-25 yard free, which she just blasted into the top of the net, which kind of caught everyone by no more than the Sinn Raun defenders and the goal by surprise, because a lot of us just anticipated she put it over the bar,
2: yeah.
4: And no, she just went for it, and it was a top class goal. It was a great win for Sinn Raun. Sharon Shanahan captained her side to the title. It was overshadowed a bit, though, by the fact that Ashley Brennan, the centre-back for St Killian's, unfortunately had to go off after 5 minutes after collapsing to the floor. But luckily, there was a big circle formed, and I'll give credit to all the players. There was a big circle formed to give her a bit of privacy as she made her way back up. She was then brought on again in the second half. I'm not going to say whether that was the right decision or not.
2: Don't have any insight into the medical situation.
4: Yeah, but from what I heard last night from people, they said that she's doing okay, so we continue on to send our best wishes to herself there. But big win for Sinn Raun anyways in the Offaly Camogie Championship.
2: Yeah, so they'll be progressing to Leinster. It'll be interesting to see how they get on there. St Killian's have been right at the top of the game in Offaly for quite some time, so that's a big result for Sinn Raun.
4: Absolutely, yeah. No, they won the title back in 2024. They knocked out the reigning champions Birr, but unfortunately for them, Sinn Raun just a better side over 60 minutes.
2: Camogie and Westmeath then, 2-14 to 9 points it finished in Clonkill's favour against Raharney.
4: Yeah, Clonkill picking up a huge victory there to beat Raharney. No real surprise here, two of the best sides in Westmeath respectively, probably no different to Offaly yesterday. Clonkill will go forward into a Leinster Intermediate Championship campaign now, and look, be disappointed with how they got on last year, losing out to Camrose, who ultimately went on to win in All-Ireland, so they might be trying to make a bit of a journey themselves this year potentially.
2: Laois ladies final, St Connaught's and St Joseph's.
4: Yep, St Connaught's have denied St Joseph's their first ever title. Niamh O'Halloran finishing with a goal and a point, and there were further goals from Shifra Havel, Aoife Cummins and Claire Fox, which got them over the line. Emily Lacey, who got 4 points for St Joseph's, it wasn't to be for them, and St Connaught's will go forward to face Ballinamere Dora from Offaly in the final in a couple of weeks time.
2: Bless me. Okay, that'll be a cracker, actually. Looking forward to that one. Premier League, it's
4: something.
2: It's very hard to know what to make of what's going on with the Manchester City thing. The pictures in Anfield were frankly demented. They've just gone with it. They say, do you know what, instead of denying that they've been breaking the rules, now that the guilty verdict has come down, City fans are saying, we don't care anyway, we're delighted we broke the rules. The mental gymnastics is remarkable, but this is, it's massively damaging to the product.
4: Yeah. It is. Like, I was over at the Emirates at the weekend at Arsenal Leeds, but a lot of conversation was just simply dominated by Manchester City, to be honest with you. Like, a lot of people are just like, does it matter if we win games at the moment. Does it matter if City win games at the moment? Are they going to be deducted points at the end of the season? Is there going to be an actual title race? Like, are teams now going to file for, you know, losses in money or revenue or anything like that if, you know, City are deducted points at the end of the season? Are Liverpool now going to look at this result and think, well, hold on now? Do you know?
2: Look, Liverpool needs to look in the mirror before they look at Manchester City's transgressions. Let's talk about the football, because the City thing will roll on and on and on. And I think the glee with which their fans met them yesterday will be somewhat muted if they get dropped out of the Premier League. Yeah. Suddenly the jokes will end then. You won't see many bananas if that's the case. Liverpool, though, the moment Gravenberch gets sent off, Iraola's approach to the game is not compatible with the 10-man setup.
4: No, it completely fell apart, to be honest with you. Erling Haaland, Jeremy Doku off the bench, Rian Cherki, just three excellent goals, to be honest with you. Particularly Doku, introduced off the bench, scored a cracking goal, but he was just a real threat on the left wing when he came off the bench. Liverpool's attack just was nowhere near the same as Manchester City's. And like you said, Gravenberch going off, harsh as it was, maybe with the two yellows, he went off and Liverpool had no response to that. One team who's not good with actually having a man advantage is Manchester United after their draw with Spurs at the weekend.
2: No, because the same thing happened to them before the international break, wasn't it?
4: Yes, with Manchester City, ironically, yeah. Manchester United, I don't know where they're at the moment. I don't know whether Michael Carrick will stay in the job too long. They have Atletico Madrid in the Champions League this week and they have some tough games coming up as well. For Spurs, probably deserve to win the game, but ultimately it is another draw for them, so they're still waiting on their first win of the season. Chelsea picking up a big win against Bournemouth, Jordan Henderson rolling back the years, I'd say, and scoring two absolute
2: great
4: worldies.
2: Great free kick as well. Jeez.
4: Arsenal, not going to lie, terrible game to be at. But
2: you were at the Emirates.
4: I was at the Emirates, yeah.
2: So talk us through the atmosphere and the performance. Is it one of these sort of what I would call typical of Arteta's title run last year, a single goal victory brutalised out of another team?
4: Pretty much, yeah.
2: Okay, yeah.
4: Yeah, pretty much. 60 minutes, Leeds were better. We got the two goals. Our bench rescued us again. I'm not complaining. It's a win, but certainly not anything that I'll be remembering anytime soon in the memory book anyway.
2: All right. Finally, Athlone Town chasing promotion from the First Division. They really needed to beat Treaty United and Lissy Wullen. They had a home game against a team who are well out of the running, and they go behind and then they equalise and then they go behind. Really disappointing game.
4: Yeah, no, Athlone Town have kind of shot themselves in the foot here. Like, they were in such a promising position and then they lose to a side at home who are going to finish ninth in the league. They can't finish anywhere else. And yeah, it's a real unfortunate one for Sean O'Connor's side. It puts them into a tough situation now with Longford Town, the final game of the season now in Longford, which would be an absolute fiery encounter.
2: They have to beat Longford and hope that they get a better result than Cove.
4: Yeah.
2: Okay, and Longford are also chasing promotion playoff positions. It promises to be a cracker one way or the other. Shane Lowry finished in a tie for 13th at the Open to España after a 68 final round. He went well on the Saturday with the 67. A slow start to the week did for him in terms of competing. Liam, you've competed with honour. Thank you very much.
4: Thank you, David.
2: 083 3010 103. Get your voice notes into me this morning. We'll have a qualifier very shortly to be in line to win a chance to win €700 worth of kiln dried hardwood firewood from Standish Sawmills. Right, our final piece of the morning. Councillors in Tullamore are looking for a 10% increase in its general municipal allocation. This allows them to fund community grants. Fianna Fáil Councillor Frank Bourne made the proposal at its recent municipal district meeting and the motion was supported by all councillors. So his party colleague has been speaking with Midlands 103's Rachel Keelahan about how they intend to spend it.
7: We are allocated the GMA, the General Municipal Allocation, and last year the Tullamore MD were allocated €220,000 out of the main council budget. So each municipal district get allocated X amount, and in the Tullamore Municipal District we got €220,000. And that €220,000 is at the discretion of the councillors and how they see fit to distribute that money throughout the year. So, you know, for instance, say Mucklick Playground, we nominate them to give them €15,000 early in the year. Tullamore Christmas Lights, Clara Christmas Lights, Tidy Towns Association, the Cannonball Run that was in Tullamore recently, that they got 10,000 to host that event. You know, different things like that. That's what we, you know, allocate that funding for.
8: Councillor Frank Bourne proposed a 10% increase to the allocation, which received unanimous support from councillors. Councillor Bryan says the proposed increase is a positive step.
7: Well, the proposed budget is, at the minute, this 220,000 that we were allocated last year. We're looking for a 10% increase, which is 22,000 for 2027. The reason we're looking for an increase of 10% this year was because whatever money we have, we can say, for instance, we got gave a group 20,000, they could make that into 100,000 by match funding for a different project or whatever, you know, stuff like that. So that's why it's important, you know, it's the only discretionary budget we as councillors get to decide where the money actually goes.
8: Councillor Neil Feary seconded the proposal, highlighting the importance of the funding for the local community.
9: I second the proposal by Councillor Frank Moran to look for an increase of 10% on our general municipal allocation. Now, this is the allocation that we are supposed to depend on. It's a discretionary fund that we depend on at Tullamore Municipal District level, and it allows us to fund some very, very worthwhile projects across the district, you know, like the development of a new playground, for example, or the development of a new community centre. We can support that in no small way. But equally, the Tullamore GMA funding allows us to deliver community grants to our community groups all over the district, who basically, you know, provide so much support and important work to every community in the district. And this funding, it's important that it maintains its value. And with the costs going up, we sought an increase of 10% from Offaly County Council to try to ensure that we are allowed to, I suppose, continue the good work that is happening across the district.
8: Councillor Brian says the GMA budget supports a wide range of local organisations, groups and initiatives.
7: It's a bit of everything, because every month we have applications in, that'll be from Mukla, Rahan, Killy, Tullamore, Clara, Ballycumber, Ballymere, Cappincor, wherever, all the different areas within the Tullamore MD. And I suppose us as councillors, we all represent all different communities in different areas. And when they come to us, it's nice to be able to say, well, fill in the application and it'll go before the meeting and we'll see, can we get you something, you know. And like, there's new groups sprouting up all over the county, you know, and particularly in the rural communities. And it's nice to be able to say, yeah, we can support you. We will be able to do something for you. Recognise, and more importantly, that they are trying to do something. And yeah, playground groups, voluntary groups for active age, men's sheds.
8: Councillor Declan Harvey also backed the proposed 10% increase, saying that festivals and events, including the switching on of the Christmas lights, depend on this funding and play an important role in the district.
10: Well, I agree with the proposal, because the Tullamore Municipal District have funded festivals such as Christmas lights, St. Patrick's Day Breakaway, Pook in the Park, and other festivals within the Municipal District, in Mount Bowles and other places, for Christmas lights and that. So I wanted 10% so that we can keep sponsoring those events. You know, even during the summer, we had some events down in Connor Square, music events, busking events, you know. That's why I want to keep the money for, you know what I mean? Like, Tullamore is capital town, but at the same time, anything that's spent in the Tullamore Municipal District is good for it, you know, because it just brings people together, and it might encourage people to spend more at home, spend local.
8: Councillor Bryant echoed those views, saying events such as the Christmas lights attract people into Tullamore and the wider area.
7: Christmas lights is a huge thing, so it is, that'll be coming forward in the next few months, you know. Clare will have Christmas lights, Tullamore, Mount Bowles, you know, all those little communities, and they need a helping hand, and it's nice to be able to do that. You could have ended up to 15 to 20,000 in Tullamore for the turn on the lights. And we had a cannonball run here a number of weeks ago, and it was up to 10,000 people at that event. You know, you talk about the Patrick's Day Parade, more thousands of people. That's just in Tullamore alone. You have Clara, something similar. And then you have further out, you have Mount Bowles, Muckley and that. You know, take Muckley Community Centre, for instance. If they have a Christmas market, or Killy Community Centre, they will have a Christmas market. And the amount of people that that brings into the locality for even that day alone makes a huge difference to the area.
8: Councillor Harvey says the proposed increase is particularly important amid rising costs and inflation, and can help ensure these events can continue.
10: Everything's money, you know, and the bottom line is we need funding for these things, and that's why we're looking for the 10% increase, you know, to keep the funding there. Everything's gone so expensive nowadays, so it's just add a 10%. We'll just try and keep it keep in touch with the spend that we have spent over the years.
8: Councillor Bryan says the proposal is an important step towards maintaining support for local groups and organisations that provide valuable services and activities in the community.
7: I think it's very important for us as councillors and to liaise with local groups, say, for instance, men's sheds, community centres, particularly in the rural communities, you know, to let them know that we're there, we're fighting their corner. If they're hosting an event, for instance, coming up now in the next few months of that will be Christmas markets, that they know that we will be have their back if they look for funding to host an event, let it be €500, €1,000, whatever. Like, and I know it's small money, but that small money means a lot to those groups because they're all voluntary groups and all volunteers, you know, and they are put on a great show or a great event for their community. And I think it's very important that we as councillors recognise that and see fit to support that for them.
8: He acknowledges that the full 10% increase may not be granted, but says councillors will continue to work to secure better resources for people, groups and organisations across the district.
7: Now, we may not get the 22,000, you know, like I know the 220,000 is a nice bit of money to spend, you know, and there has been an increase in that budget in the last some years, and we welcome that, you know, but there's a lot of new groups out there and a lot of new groups that need our help, our financial help, and also our help in applying for these funds and help on the ground as such, you know, and like we're their voice. They vote for us. We're in there. We're working for those people, you know, and we have to try and reward those people and respect and recognize that the good work that they're doing in the communities. And this is kind of a probably a payback, so to speak, for those people, just to say, well done. You're doing a good job. Keep up the good work for whatever reason you're doing it, you know. So, and it's nice to be able to recognize that. We look for 10%. It is a good figure. It's a good starting point. And we probably realize we're not going to get 10%. But if we don't look for money, we're definitely not going to get money. So we've looked for 10%, and maybe without giving too much away, hoping we may probably get 5%, you know, and even 5% in the current climate would be a good increase on last year's budget.
8: Councillor Bryan says any additional funding would directly benefit these local groups and organisations.
7: We would like to support more groups and give out more money to different groups. Everybody's looking for more money, you like, but that's our little piece was 220,000. Of course we'd love more money, and of course if we had more money we could see more things done, more projects complete and that, but that's just the lie of the land. That's just the way it is, and that was our allocation, and we just make good use of what we've got.
8: He adds that Tullamore Municipal District is currently in a strong financial position, with councillors continuing to work towards improving resources and supports for the local area.
7: It's actually a very, very healthy situation. But as I say, you need to keep fighting for more, because there's more people looking for more help out there. You know, all these voluntary groups and the volunteers. And it's nice to be able to give something back to those.
2: And that package by Midlands 103's Rachel Keelhin wrapping up today's programme. Big thanks to Sinead Hubble for putting it together. Have yourself a wonderful afternoon. We'll be back to do it again tomorrow. Carl James with the tunes this afternoon after the news, shortly after 12 o'clock. Have a great day.

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Midlands 103's farming forecast gives those who work on the land the enhanced detail they need on the weather conditions predicted to hit the Midlands in the coming week. It's essential information from Midlands farmers, and you can hear it every weekday after the main evening news at 6 with the Collection Hotel. 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
1: 27, life is Armageddon. I've got clinical depression 'cause my mind's in

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1: Somaliland is a breakaway region that isn't widely recognised around the world, but you've got the most amazing people who are respectful, they're gentle, tolerant and kind, and they're really, their backs are to the wall, wondering what to do about climate change, and they've come up with some extraordinary ideas. Now, their rainy season is normally March and August. This year it failed to materialise, so the ground is even drier and more arid than it should be.
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1: I bring her coffee in the morning. 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

0: Ah, very good morning to you. It's Peter with you. Just popping in really quick to let you know that the Breakfast Show is going to kick off at 6:30 this morning. We're working hard on seeing what's happening in the world, what's happening across the country, all across the Midlands as well. Plus, we'll see what celebrities are celebrating their birthday today. If you're celebrating a birthday, we'll see who you're celebrating with and what day it is today. What are we celebrating today? What are we recognising today? We'll figure that out very, very soon. 083 3010 103. Check into the Silly O'Clock Club. We'll give you a big shout out just before 7. In the meantime, when you do listen to The Breakfast Show, you hear the likes of this. It's Wednesday. It's time to educate the good people of the Midlands. It's time to blow minds north, south, east and west of the Midlands. David, we were talking about dream jobs last week, and one of them was a water slide tester.
1: Oh yeah.
0: Well, how about this? Luxury bed tester is a real job.
1: For?
0: Yes. Some companies will literally pay people to sleep in expensive beds, and you're going to have to report back on comfort, support and sleep quality.
1: I don't think I'd want to do that.
0: Oh, I'd love to do that.
1: But like, I know what bed I like. I don't want to try other ones.
0: Ah, yeah, but sure, you're getting paid to it.
1: Nice and firm.
0: Yeah,
1: that would be my preference.
0: Imagine that.
2: Oh, you're just going to go to work.
0: Yeah. Look at you looking all refreshed.
1: I've been staying up all night to get ready to go to work.
0: Yeah, I'll take that if any of those jobs are gone.
1: That sounds nice. No, you'll continue doing this job, Peter.
0: Thank you, David.
1: You're welcome.
0: Speaking of beds.
1: Yeah.
0: Pillow fighting is a real sport.
1: Ah, yeah.
0: You probably watched that on Eurosport 17, don't you?
1: No, it's far too exciting. Too fast-paced. It's like a boxing kind of bout setup.
0: Yeah, they're in boxing rings, to wear championship belts and all that kind of stuff when they win.
1: Oh, I've seen this,
0: Oh, I've no doubt about it, you have.
1: Would you shut up?
0: But you know what the funny thing on them? They wear protective gear.
1: Yeah.
0: They wear protective gear in a pillow fight.
1: Yeah. Pillow, have you been clocked by a pillow properly?
0: Not in years since I was fighting with siblings or cousins.
1: You could concuss yourself.
0: What, you can catch the zip of the pillow?
1: No, like if you get like a feathered pillow and you bunch all that into one end, fasten it and absolutely mallet someone, it's not good. Like,
0: you sound like you know what you're talking about.
1: My little brother Daniel knows all about it.
0: Poor Daniel.
1: Yeah.
0: How's he now? Is he okay?
1: He doesn't talk to me.
0: Fair enough.
1: Lives in Cork.
0: He's dead right. Speaking of living far away, did you know Brazil is so big that its northernmost point is closer to Canada than its southernmost point?
1: No.
0: What? That is mind-blowing, isn't it?
1: Oh my God.
0: Of Brazil is closer to Canada than it is to the south of Brazil.
1: That's hard to understand.
0: Unbelievable. Okay. So from north to south, 4,300 kilometres. From east to west, nearly 4,400 kilometres. No wonder they produce loads of great footballers. Like, loads of options, in fairness.
1: Well, what about...
0: So big.
1: What about Russia?
0: Well, that's true.
1: Yeah.
0: Yeah.
1: Or but the United States.
0: But a lot of that isn't inhabited, though, in Russia.
1: Same with Brazil.
0: Mm.
1: There's that small thing called the Amazon forest in there.
0: Yes. Small little tiny thing.
1: Yeah.
0: It's getting smaller, says you.
1: Sadly.
0: Japan have recorded the top internet speed.
1: Oh.
0: Yeah.
1: Okay. The Usain Bolt of internet speeds.
0: Oh, no. Better than that.
1: Huh?
0: They have recorded internet speeds of over 1 petabit. Do you ever hear of a petabit?
1: Of course not.
0: No, me either. Let's keep reading. 1 million gigabits per second.
1: 1 million gigabytes a second.
0: You could download the entire Netflix library in 1 second.
1: Good God.
0: God, yeah.
1: What's the point of that?
0: You can't do it quicker, in fairness, in this day and age. Like.
1: I know. Yeah, having to wait a second for anything is unacceptable.
0: Ridiculous.
1: Yeah.
0: You're going to love this one.
1: Okay.
0: Back in 1969, obviously, man went to the moon.
1: Yeah.
0: And NASA were able to safely navigate 3 men in a spaceship and land them on the moon and bring them home safely and everything.
1: Yeah.
0: They did all that before somebody decided to put wheels on a suitcase.
1: Of course.
0: I kid you not. Wheels on a suitcase was only patented in 1970. Before that, nobody copped. Let's put some wheels on a suitcase because it's easier to drag them from Terminal 1 to Terminal 2.
1: That hurts my brain.
0: Good. That's what Fantastic Facts should do.
1: Yeah.
0: Hurt your brain and educate.
1: It's known as mind blown.
0: Is your mind blown?
1: Whatever it is, it's in pain.
0: It looks like it.
1: Thanks.
0: Cheers, David.
1: Thank you.

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1: You've diagnosed yourself with roundaboutitis. What is that?
2: I messed up every roundabout because I would go into the roundabout and I was turning left and indicate left and then go halfway into the roundabout. As I thought I was doing it right. But basically I wasn't, because there is protocol in roundabouts and I certainly didn't know.
1: Here's where I'm probably going to show my lack of knowledge. But is it first exit you indicate left, and if it's the second exit you don't indicate?
2: I'm actually getting the treatment for the roundabout hiatus at the moment, so I'm still trying to work it out.
0: Midlands Today, weekdays from 9 a.m. with O'Brien Motor Group. 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

Good morning, it's Peter with you. Welcome to your Feel Good Breakfast on Midlands 103. It's Tuesday, the 13th of the 10th in this year, 2026. And today we celebrate Train Your Brain Day. Lovely. Do you know, I used to love doing the likes of crosswords and Sudokus and all that kind of stuff. Don't have time for them now. But you know, we do have time for a caffeine kick later on. Yeah, about 20 past 7, join us. And you can train your brain on Train Your Brain Day. Love it. Who's celebrating a birthday today? Paul Simon celebrates a birthday today. The Grammy Award winner. One half of Simon and Garfunkel. He's 85 today. David Hay, the professional boxer. He's 46 today. And Sacha Baron Cohen, a.k.a. Ali G, Bora, Grimsby, all that kind of stuff. He's 55 today. Now, let's have a look out the window. It's going to be a breezy day, sunny spells, scattered, blustery showers, but them showers are going to become more isolated through the afternoon with a dry evening lying ahead of us. And we'll have highs of 15 or 16 degrees. We'll take that. But it's mild enough out this morning, isn't it? Let's go for a temperature check to County Laois. Let's go to Old Pound in County Laois. In Old Pound right now, it is 12 degrees. News and sport headlines on the way for you, and we need to see who's at the City O'Clock Club this morning. 083 3010 103, text, WhatsApp, voice note. You're up and at 'em. Come on, let us know you're with us. Check in, and when you do, we'll get you in the club. That's it. We'll get you the reward you deserve for being a City O'Clocker. 083 3010 103. In the meantime, speaking of Paul Simon, since it's his birthday, let's kick off the show with a bit of Paul Simon. Good morning. It's Midlands 103.

Sugar Babes, Freak Like Me, Midlands 103. Good morning, 20 to 7 is your time. Let's see what's happening. Gardaí are appealing for witnesses to a fatal road crash in County Meath yesterday afternoon. The average asking price for a property across the Midlands has gone up by 7.3% last year. A hospital in Westmeath is launching a new pet therapy initiative to provide additional emotional support to people in the aftermath of sexual violence. The Public Expenditure Minister is due to brief the Cabinet colleagues on efforts to engage with unions ahead of tomorrow's strike by public sector workers, and the country's largest pay-as-you-go electricity and gas supplier has announced that it's freezing its electricity and gas prices for the winter. These stories are more in full at 7am. Let's have a look at sport. In soccer, the Republic of Ireland will look to round out a semi-final win in the second leg of their World Cup playoff against Kazakhstan this evening. Carlo Ward's side will take an 8-0 advantage into tonight's game at Super Value Parky Cueve, with Katie McCabe and Denise O'Sullivan both set to start. Kick-off in Cork is at 7:30. Shamrock Rovers got the better of Bohemians to go 6 points clear at the top of the League of Ireland Men's Premier Division last night. John McGovern and Dylan Watts got the goals in a 2-1 win, but four red cards were shown due to scuffles between the two sides at full time. Coventry City recorded their first Premier League home win in 25 years, but a stunning 4-1 victory over Newcastle United yesterday. The result will lift Coventry out of the relegation zone and up to 14th, while Newcastle remain 11th. In Gaelic games, John McEntee has been ratified as new manager of the Monaghan senior football team. His backroom team has also been confirmed and will be announced in the coming weeks. Tony Austin has also been announced as manager of the Monaghan senior hurlers. And did you know? Well, do you know when you sit down to watch TV or you're flicking through your phone and there's a trigger warning at the start and it'll say, you know, there's offensive content here? Well, apparently, it makes us want to watch it even more. Young people come across distressing material disclaimers on social media dozens of times a week, a probe was found. It even includes blurred images or videos they had to consent to see. But it turns out they want to see it even more because people are telling you, you might be triggered by this. But the news comes after it was revealed that the first 007 movie, Dr. No, starring Sean Connery, warns of violence, alcohol use, smoking and foul language. There you go. 083 3010 103. Let us know you're with us on this beautiful Tuesday morning and we will get you into Silly O'Clock Club. That's it. We'll get you the reward you deserve for being up and at them at this absolutely ridiculous time. 083 3010 103. Ed Sheeran plays right now. This is Azazam. It's Midlands 103. Good morning.

0: Hey, Chairn Midlands 103. Right, you're up and at 'em. You're ready to rock. You've got the day ahead of you, but you've got this nailed. So let us know you're with us. 083 30 10 103. When you check in, we get you the reward. You deserve being up at this absolutely ridiculous hour. Okay, we don't get you this. You know, you don't get that. You don't get that. Well, maybe you do get that. But you will get this. Or you will get this. Or... okay, maybe not that. 083 3010 103. Let us know you're with us this morning and we shall get you in the Silly O'Clock Club for you Silly O'Clock risers, you warriors of the dawn up at this ridiculous hour. 083 3010 103. Last chance, because we're going to do it in about 6 minutes.
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0: Kylie Minogue, Midlands 103. Never mind a night like this and a morning like this. Who's up and at 'em? Who's ready to rock? Good morning, Peter. Bernie from Athlone here. Happy Tuesday to all. Tuned in for another good show. Keep her lit, Peter.
1: Open the bell with the place.
0: Thanking you so much, Bernie. I shall keep her lit. Morning, Peter. I love the show. I listen in every morning heading to work. In Portlaoise from Charlie. Good morning, Charlie. Jenny's in Athlone. She says, morning, Peter. I'm up early because I'm making a list of everything I need to do today. I've already spent 20 minutes making the list and I haven't actually done anything on it yet. That'd be me, Jenny. Yeah, that'd be me. And the list would be on the back of my hand and it'll be all smudged with ink and I'm trying to make it out. What is it? What do I have to do? Martina's with us. She wants to wish everybody a good morning and a great day. Martina.
2: Hello, chicken nugget.
0: That is for you. Have a wonderful Tuesday. Margaret is with us in Kilbeggan. She says, good morning.
3: Jez, I love the slurry gear.
0: Good morning to you, Margaret. Dee is up and at 'em. She's waiting for the dog to be delivered to her. Good morning to you, Dee. And hi, Peter. Tuesday, 13th of October. I think the mornings are getting darker instead of brighter. From Jack in Burgh. Good morning, Jack.
1: Open the bell with the place.
0: Ah, yes. Wait till the clocks go back. Yes, back, isn't it? Yes. Clocks are going back now, Sue. And good morning, Peter. I'm just about up and at 'em. Happy Tuesday from Phil in Castle Pollard. Good morning to you, Phil.
3: Jez, I love the slurry gear.
0: Have a great day today. Morning, Peter. Coffee is ready for Caffeine Kick Tuesday. That is for Duncan. Oh, yes. I'm going to plug in the machine now in a few minutes, Duncan. Don't worry about that. He said there's a new air transport company on the go for bald people. Do you hear about this? It's called Receding Airlines. He also said, I used to live in Elm Street. It was some nightmare. Love it. Halloween coming up and all. Brilliant. That's your Silly O'Clock Club. It's Tuesday.
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It's Amble the Swell, Midlands 103. Good morning, it's Peter with you. Can we squeeze one more Tilly O'Clock Club? Go on, let's squeeze Brendan in there. Good morning to you, Brendan. Have a fantastic Tuesday. David Hollywood's on the way. He has your news and your weather. And you know what? We'll kick off the next hour with some Red Hot Chili Peppers. Keep it right here. It's your favourite local station.

0: 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It's almost 7 o'clock. 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
1: It's 7 o'clock. Good morning. I'm David Hollywood. Gardaí are appealing for witnesses to a fatal road crash in County Meath yesterday afternoon. A man in his 60s died when the car he was driving was involved in a collision with a truck on the N2 north of Ashburn shortly after 3 o'clock. The truck driver was uninjured. Gardaí are asking anyone who's in the area between 3 and a quarter to 4, particularly those with dashcam footage, to contact them. The average asking price for a property across the Midlands has gone up by 7.3% in the last year. The latest My Home property price report shows the median asking price for a home in Offaly is up by 8% to €269,000, while in Laois it's up 8.7% to €250,000 and 5.3% in Westmeath, and that is now an average price of €295,000. Just over 600 properties were available for sale across the region in the last 4 months, with 267 available in Westmeath, 194 in Laois and 157 in Offaly. The Public Expenditure Minister is due to brief his Cabinet colleagues today on efforts to engage with unions ahead of tomorrow's strike by public sector workers. It's after unions rejected Jack Chambers' invitation to meet at the Workplace Relations Commission today. Molly O'Connor reports.
2: More than 300,000 workers, including teachers, healthcare staff and civil servants, will take part in a 24-hour work stoppage. Minister Chambers will tell ministers of the substantial efforts to engage in talks with public sector unions, including officials meeting with ICTU on 12 occasions this year, with two meetings taking place since the expiry of the last pay deal in June. Ministers will hear he wrote to unions twice in the past 2 weeks, including on Monday, where it was reiterated all issues raised by unions could be discussed, including prioritising pay. Yesterday, Forces General Secretary Kevin Callanan said unions had rejected the minister's invitation to meet in the Workplace Relations Commission today, and said the minister hasn't changed his position since meeting with them in June.
1: The country's largest pay-as-you-go electricity and gas supplier has announced it's freezing its prices for electricity and gas for the winter. Prepay Power says the move will benefit more than 200,000 customers. It's the second energy provider to do so after Electric Ireland pledged not to raise its prices after increasing them in July. A hospital in Westmeath is launching a new pet therapy initiative to provide additional emotional support to people in the aftermath of sexual violence. The Sexual Assault Treatment Unit at the Regional Hospital in Mullingar is introducing a specially trained therapy dogs, Cooper and Maisie, into their patient experience. It's launched its partnership alongside charities, the charity Keane's Kennels, which launched their mobile pet therapy service there in April last year. SATU staff decided to bring pet therapy in after seeing how it helped people in the hospital's paediatric services, with patients describing the therapy dogs as a source of both comfort and reassurance. Finally, in news for now, Breaking Bad star Bryan Cranston is paying tribute to his on-screen son, RJ Mitty, who's died at the age of 34. The actor and the disability rights campaigner played Walter White Jr. in the Emmy-winning series. Cranston has posted on social media saying that he is in deep despair and praised his co-stars' joy and enthusiasm. It's 3 minutes past seven.
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1: Breezy today with sunny spells and scattered blustery showers. The showers will become more isolated through the afternoon. Highest temperatures of 15 to 16 degrees. Right now in Clara, it is 7 degrees. 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

0: Pontins DC, Midlands 103. That's Marianne. Good morning, welcome to Tuesday. It's Peter with you. This is the 13th of the 10th in this year, 2026. Just coming up to 7:15 is your time. Now, on the show today, we have your caffeine kick. We're going to plug in that machine. We're going to stick in a little coffee pod. And we're going to brew you up a caffeine kick in just a few minutes' time. And we'll see if you can end up on the honours list. We have some showbiz goss on the way for you very, very soon as well. And do you know what? Let me let you in on a little secret, okay? Tomorrow on The Breakfast Show, I've got a €150 one-for-all gift card to give away, okay? Now, this is tomorrow, but I'm just going to give you a heads up on it now, right? So, it's in around this time of year, we're always looking for holidays for next year, and we're Googling, we're searching, we're on Skyscanner and all this kind of stuff, we're on booking.com, and we're thinking, right, what can we do, where can we go? But never mind those questions. I want to ask you tomorrow, what's the one thing you absolutely have to pack when you're going on holidays, okay? Because we are teaming up with On Puss Travel Money to give you the chance to win that €150 one-for-all gift card. And all you have to do is tell us your travel essential. The funnier, the better. You know what we're like here on the show. And On Puss is authorised by the Minister for Finance to provide foreign currency. So, don't tell me it today. Wait tomorrow. Have a think about it for the day, okay? And then tomorrow when I ask you that question, you know what you have. You have it armed, you have it up your sleeve, you have it in your back pocket, and then you can text or WhatsApp it to me. But in the meantime, have a think about it, okay? That's tomorrow on The Breakfast Show. So, we do have to give you your caffeine kick, and we will do that for you next after music from the Cranberries. Hang about.
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Cranberries, When You're Gone, Midlands 103. Good morning, Peter with you. It is Tuesday, it is 22 minutes past 7, and in around this time we give you a caffeine kick, so plug in the machine, pop in the pod, and hit the button. Let's brew you up one right now. This little brain teaser is the equivalent to getting yourself a coffee or a tea in the morning. It gets the hamster on the wheel, it gets you up and ready for the day ahead. And even if you get it wrong, it's cool. It has still worked. But will you get it right? Will you get on the honours list? Give this a bash and send me the answer to 083 3010 103 via text, WhatsApp or WhatsApp voice note. I have space but no room. You can enter but you can't leave. What am I?

talking. It's Harry Styles, Midlands 103. Peter with you, 25 past 7 is your time. Did you hear about Selma Blair, the actress? Well, she's been arrested after attempting to open a plane door mid-air. We probably know her best from her role in the movie Legally Blonde, but apparently she punched and started biting flight attendants. It happened on Delta Airline flights to JFK Airport, and it happened on Sunday. So one of the reps for the actress released a statement saying Miss Blair experienced a medical emergency and is currently being investigated by federal law enforcement. And the book series by Wexford author Artemis Fowl is going to be adapted into an animated Disney show. Wow. Owen Colfer is the author, and he announced the news at a New York Comic Con the other day to celebrate the 25th anniversary of the books. So over 35 million copies of the Artemis Fowl books have been sold worldwide, and the series has been translated into 48 different languages. But now it's been confirmed it'll be available on the Disney Channel and Disney Plus. Well done. That's fantastic news. Here's an unusual one. If you divorce your spouse or your partner, would you officiate their wedding to their new partner?

0: How are you getting on with this one? Did you ever think about it? Have a think about it again, okay? And send me the answer to 083 3010 103 via text or WhatsApp voice note. Get it right, get yourself on the honours list, and we will find out soon if you are on the honours list. In the meantime, I have space but no room. You can enter, but you can't leave. What am I? 083 3010 103. We'll find out after news with David next.
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0: We shall reveal if you made the honours list in just a few minutes with your caffeine kick. As well as that, we've music on the way from Passenger. And that's all after news and sport with David Hollywood. 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
7: Gardaí are appealing for witnesses to a fatal road crash in County Meath. The average asking price for a property across the Midlands has gone up by 7.3% in the last year. The Irish government's being accused of turning its back on young farmers over proposed cuts to the EU's long-term budget, while the Public Expenditure Minister is briefing Cabinet colleagues on efforts to engage with unions ahead of tomorrow's strike by public sector workers. And the credit union has topped the league for the best customer experience in Ireland. These stories and more in full at 8 o'clock.
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7: In soccer, the Republic of Ireland will be looking to round out their semi-final victory over Kazakhstan after the second leg of their World Cup playoff semi-final this evening. Carla Ward's side have a comfortable 8-0 aggregate in tonight's game at Parky Cueve. Katie McCabe and Denise O'Sullivan are expected to start. Kick-off in Cork is at 7:30. Shamrock Rovers got the better of Bohemians to go 6 points clear at the top of the League of Ireland Men's Premier Division last night. John McGovern and Dylan Watts with the goals for a 2-1 victory. Four red cards shown due to scuffles between the two sides at full time. In England, Coventry City recorded their first Premier League home victory in a quarter century with a stunning 4-1 win over Newcastle United yesterday evening. It lifts them out of relegation and up to 14th. Newcastle remain in 11th. And at Gaelic Games, John McEntee will be the new Monaghan senior football manager. His backroom team has also been confirmed and will be announced in the coming weeks. Tony Austin will take over Monaghan's senior hurlers. Sports updates on Midlands 103 brought to you by the Dark Horse Bar and Kitchen in Athlone. The perfect spot for lunch, dinner or a night out with friends. Book today on darkhorseathlone.ie. It's now time for this morning's obituaries. Anne Lee, Nee Bowman, Father Paul

Murphy Street, Edenderry, Offaly, died October 10th. The funeral mass is this afternoon at 1 o'clock in St Mary's Church in Edenderry. That's followed by burial in St Mary's Cemetery. Nicholas Nicky McCormick, Corgrove, Streamstown, died October 10th. Removal is this morning from Flynn's funeral home in Moat to Saints Peter and Paul's Church, Horsleap, arriving for an 11 o'clock funeral mass. Burial afterwards in the adjoining cemetery. Raymond White, Edrona House, Mucla, Tullamore, Offaly, died October 10th. Reposing at Lawless's funeral home in Mucla Village today from 4 o'clock until 6, and that's followed by removal to St Coleman's Church in Mucla, arriving at 6:30. Requiem Mass is tomorrow morning at 11, with burial afterwards in the Old Cemetery in Mucla, and the Mass can be viewed live on the Mucla Parish webcam. Tom Pigeon, Grand Canal House, Lochroe, Rahan, Offaly, and late of Duro in Offaly, died October 11th. Funeral Mass is tomorrow morning at 10 o'clock in the Church of the Assumption in Tullamore, with burial afterwards in St Columbkill Cemetery in Duro. House is strictly private, please. Family flowers only. Donations in lieu to the Irish Motor Neuron Disease Association. The funeral mass can be viewed on the church webcam. Tommy Weldon, Ardra Brackna, Offaly, died October 10th. Reposing at his residence this evening from 3 o'clock with rosary at 8. Removal is tomorrow morning at 20 past 11, arriving to St Brocken's Church, Brackna, for Requiem Mass at 12 noon. Funeral afterwards to St Brocken Cemetery in Brackna. Family flowers only, please. Er yeshde, Gorev Shiad. Our next obituary service will be broadcast after the news at 10 o'clock. To view any of the obituaries or the funeral services directory, please visit midlands103.com.

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1: Breezy today with sunny spells and scattered blustery showers. Highest temperatures of 15 to 16 degrees. Right now in Tyrrell's Pass, it's 12 degrees. Midlands weather with Mullingar Autos. 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

0: animal. It's Cat's Eye Animal Midlands 103. 18 minutes to 8. Let's do this. See who's made the honours list for our caffeine kick on this Tuesday morning. So the question was, I have space but no room. You can enter, but you can't leave. What am I? Martin Phelan got it right. Well done to Manny McKeown and Mullingar. To Duncan, well done. John Malloy and Mount Mellick. Evelyn and Tullamore got it. Eugene and Monaster Reverend, well done. To John and Kilmalaw. Jerry and Balnahown got it right. Hilda, well done. Oliver Cassidy and Clonbelogue. Maria in Athy, well done, Maria. Annette and Clara as well. Well done to Patrick, Bennett, Mullingar. Sheila Mullingar as well. Josephine and Mount Mellick. And Tricia in Drumraney. You all got it right. The question was, I have space but no room. You can enter, but you can't leave. What am I? The answer is a keyboard. Yes. On a keyboard, you've got a space key. You've got an enter key. Well done. An honourable mention, by the way, goes to Des, who suggested Hotel California. Love it, Des. If you got a caffeine kick, by the way, you would like to test the Midlands out with 083 30 10 103. You can text WhatsApp or WhatsApp voice note and let us know about it. It's all powered by Lamb Brothers Toyota in Tullamore. And big hello to Kathleen Grimes, by the way. Kathleen sent me a picture. She said, I'm just back from Lanzarote, Peter. And she sent me a picture of where she was in Lanzarote, beside the pool. Oh, it looks beautiful. And Kathleen has brought her ball of wool and a crochet hook with her. And there she is knitting away at the side of the pool. What's that you knitted, Kathleen? Is it a bag or something like that? I'm trying to know. It looks lovely. Well, nice to see you're in warm weather preparing for the cold weather. Brilliant. 083 30 10 103. Right. Speaking of cold weather, it's in around this time we look forward to Halloween. Is that right? And it's in around this time you'll pretty much hear this song everywhere. And it plays for you next. 7:45.
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What's so funny? Michael Jackson, Thriller, Midlands 103. And you know what? We've updated the quality of all our music here. From yesterday we launched it. And another one of those songs where there was a bit in it I never noticed before. There's a little guitar lick in that that goes... I never noticed that before. I'm sitting here with the headphones on, listening. And I'm going, that is mind-blowing. I love it. So what we've done is we've upgraded all our music to give you the highest possible quality. You can't get any better. Literally, you cannot get any better. And all our music library has been completely updated. And you can hear more the likes of that. You can hear really rich bass lines now. You can hear the crispest of snare drums, the most beautiful hi-hats. It is amazing, and I'm absolutely blown away by it. We are celebrating all this week. We're celebrating with OneSonic. OneSonic provide speakers, headphones, earbuds, all that kind of stuff. And let me tell you, Carl James is going to give away something from OneSonic today. What will it be? Will it be a speaker, earbuds, or whatever? I don't know. You're going to have to tune in and find out from 12 o'clock today on the afternoon show as we celebrate all our music being upgraded to the highest possible quality, including this one from Dermot Kennedy. Well, you were-

Dermot Kennedy funeral, Midlands 103, just coming up to 8 o'clock. Let's have a look at the traffic in the next hour, see what's happening all across Laois, Offaly and Westmeath. And I want to ask you a question. Did you ever get in trouble in school? I'll tell you why I'm asking you that question in the next hour after news, weather and sport with David Hollywood.

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7: It's 8 o'clock. Good morning. I'm David Hollywood. The Public Expenditure Minister is due to brief his cabinet colleagues today on efforts made to engage with unions ahead of tomorrow's strike by public sector workers. It's after unions rejected Jack Chambers' invitation to meet at the Workplace Relations Commission. Molly O'Connor reports.
8: More than 300,000 workers, including teachers, healthcare staff and civil servants, will take part in a 24-hour work stoppage. Minister Chambers will tell ministers of the substantial efforts to engage in talks with public sector unions, including officials meeting with ICTU on 12 occasions this year, with two meetings taking place since the expiry of the last pay deal in June. Ministers will hear he wrote to unions twice in the past 2 weeks, including on Monday, where it was reiterated all issues raised by unions could be discussed, including prioritising pay. Yesterday, Forces General Secretary Kevin Callanan said unions had rejected the Minister's invitation to meet in the Workplace Relations Commission today and said the Minister hasn't changed his position since meeting with them in June.
7: The Irish government is being accused of turning its back on young farmers over proposed cuts to the EU's long-term budget. Midlands MEP Ciara Mullooly says the Irish EU presidency's negotiation proposals, which include an 8% budget reduction, will shortchange farmers and rural communities. The Independent Ireland rep says the proposals are failing the next generation.
9: This is a bitterly disappointing proposal from the Irish government. They've chosen austerity instead of ambition. They've cut the budget by 141 billion. And instead of giving hope to young farmers that we'd have a new package properly funded with an accession scheme, they've effectively turned their back on young farmers.
7: The average asking price for a property across the Midlands has gone up by 7.3% in the last year. The latest My Home property price report shows the median asking price for a home in Offaly is up by 8% to €269,000, while in Laois it's up 8.7% to €250,000 and 5.3% in Westmeath. That's now an average of €295,000. And finally, for now, the credit union has topped the league for the best customer experience in Ireland. The 11th Irish Customer Experience Report shows companies in the supermarket, retail and financial sectors performed well, with those in entertainment and leisure, public sector and utility industries the poorest performers. Credit unions come out on top. Others in the top 10 include Specsavers, Shannon Airport, PhoneWatch and the Passport Service. Ticketmaster is third from bottom, dropping 17 places in the rankings, coming in just ahead of Dublin Bus and Facebook. The survey was carried out by Amoric Research, whose chair Gerard O'Neill explains how it gets carried out.
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7: We'll start with soccer. Shamrock Rovers manager Stephen Bradley has alleged that Michael Noonan was hit by a Bohemians player at full time in last night's Dublin derby. The Hoops were 2-1 winners at Tallaght Stadium. They're now 6 points clear at the top of the League of Ireland Men's Premier Division. Players and backroom staff from both sides were involved in a flare-up after the full-time whistle, with 4 red cards shown by referee Rob Hennessy. The Republic of Ireland take an 8-0 aggregate lead into the second leg of their World Cup playoff semi-final against Kazakhstan this evening. Win tonight and Carla's Ward side will face either Belgium or Poland next month for a place at next summer's tournament in Brazil. Kick-off in Cork is at 7:30. In Gaelic games, Monaghan's senior footballers have a new manager, and that is John McEntee. He was ratified this week. His backroom team has been confirmed and will be announced in due course. Tony Austin will take over the Monaghan hurlers. He previously coached Cassablanca to 4 senior hurling titles in Monaghan. Sports updates on Midlands 103 are brought to you by the Dark Horse Bar and Kitchen Athlone, the perfect spot for lunch, dinner or a night out with friends. You can book today on darkhorseathlone.ie.
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7: Breezy today with sunny spells and scattered blustery showers. The highest temperatures will be around 15 to 16 degrees. Right now in Emo, it's already 12 degrees. Midlands weather with Mullingar Autos. 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
0: 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Official

0: Ariana Grande, Midlands 103. Good morning. Welcome to Tuesday. It's Peter with you. This is your feel-good breakfast on Midlands 103. Now let's have a look at the traffic all across the Midlands. Let's kick it off where it's busiest, in Athlone. That N55 is starting to get very, very busy approaching the town this morning, approaching the flyover, and that continues on the R915 there past the GA Club and in towards Gleeson Street as well. Very busy in Athlone this morning. And it's busy in Monksland as well on the R362 as you're heading in towards the town and in around Craigan Industrial Estate. Seems to be very, very busy this morning. Give yourself plenty of time for heading through Athlone this morning. In Mullingar, it's busiest on Pier Street in the town and also on Patrick Street. And Tullamore is moving well this morning. You'll get a little bit of a slowdown as you approach the Cloncullock roundabout near northbound on the M52. But apart from that, all is looking good. And in Portlaoise, when you are heading towards Portlaoise from Mount Mellick, it is starting to get busy there this morning. You're approaching the Market Square roundabout. The Boris Road and the Dublin Road as well are starting to get a little bit congested at this stage as well. David will have more details for you in about 15 minutes time. And if you have an update from where you are this morning, you see something, you can tell us about 083 3010 103. You can text, WhatsApp or WhatsApp voice note. Got some celebrity goss for you on the way very, very soon, including some Only Fools and Horses. And one of the biggest Irish artists out there has just announced 2 new gigs next year. We'll tell you more about that in a few minutes. Plus, did you ever get in trouble in school? If you have the kids around you right now and they're looking at you, you're probably going to go, no, I never did. Never, never, never. Stop it now. Another question. Did you ever get suspended from school? Well, one 12-year-old boy did. And I want to know what you think about it. I think it's a little bit harsh, actually. Tell you what, we'll chat about it soon.
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play Feels Like I'm Falling in Love. It's Midlands 103. Good morning. Peter with you. 22 minutes past 8. We've some showbiz goss for you. So Gwyneth Strong, she played Cassandra or Cassandra in Only Fools and Horses. She was speaking about the fact that she received so many letters from women after her Only Fools and Horses character suffered a miscarriage. Do you remember the episode? It was one of the trilogy of Christmas specials. It was the second one. And even if I watch it today, it'll still make me choke up. It was such a beautiful episode where they can do the light and shade so well. But she was praising writer John Sullivan for tackling the subject in the sitcom back in 1996. So she was speaking in the lead up to a new archive special marking 45 years of Only Fools and Horses, and that's happening at the end of the month. I'm looking forward to that. And some sad news as well. Breaking Bad star Bryan Cranston has paid tribute to his on-screen son, RJ Mitty, who's died at the age of just 34. The actor and disability rights campaigner, he played Walter White Jr. in the Emmy-winning series Breaking Bad, and Bryan had been posting on social media saying he's in deep despair and he praises co-star's joy and enthusiasm. And Dermot Kennedy, he's going to headline 3 new shows next year. He's going to perform 2 gigs at Cork's Virgin Media Park on June 23rd and 24th with Aaron Rowe as a supporting act. And Dermot's going to be headlining Belsonic Festival at Ormu Park in Belfast on June 26th. And pre-sale for all 3 shows is at 10 o'clock tomorrow, with general sale kicking off on Friday. If you're interested, go and see Dermot live. In the meantime, let's give you some Leona Lewis. It's Midlands 103.

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7: Public Expenditure Minister is due to brief Cabinet colleagues today on his efforts to engage with unions ahead of tomorrow's strike by public sector workers. A man has been hospitalised after an assault in Westmeath. Prepay Power has become the latest energy provider to announce a price freeze for the winter. HSC's expert group is meeting today to discuss whether to publicly fund Monjaro and dental floss, wet wipes and dead pet fish are among the most common items found in blocked toilets. These stories and more in full at 9 o'clock.
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7: Yeah, it was quite a game last night between Shamrock Rovers and Bohemians. Rovers manager Stephen Bradley is alleging that Michael Noonan was hit by a Bose player at full time in last night's Dublin derby. The Hoops were 2-1 winners at Tallaght Stadium. That means they pull 6 points clear at the top of the League of Ireland Men's Premier Division. Players and backroom staff from both sides were involved in a flare-up after the full-time whistle. There were 4 red cards shown by referee Rob Hennessy. Ireland are 8-0 up heading into the second leg semi-final against Kazakhstan for their World Cup playoff this evening. If they progress, which obviously they surely do, Carla Ward's side will then face either Belgium or Poland, and that game will be for a place at next summer's tournament in Brazil. Kickoff in Cork is at 7:30. Arsenal and Manchester United are both in Champions League action tonight. Arsenal host Lille at the Emirates. They will be without Piero Hincapié and Martin Zubimendi. They picked up injuries over the weekend, while Michael Carrick's out of form. Manchester United travel to Spain to take on Atletico Madrid. Sports up on Midlands 103, brought to you by the Dark Horse Bar and Kitchen Athlone, the perfect spot for lunch, dinner or a night out with friends. Book today on darkhorseathlone.ie.
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7: In Westmeath and Mullingar, traffic is heavy on the Dublin Road, the Delvin Road and the Castle Pollard Road. Heading into Athlone this morning, you will meet delays on the Ballymahon Road from Cornamaddy southbound into the town centre and from Far Drum on the N62. In Offaly this morning, northbound traffic on the N52 around Tullamore is slow moving, particularly around Muckla and on the approach to the Clonmincha roundabout, the Cloncollig roundabout and particularly the Cap and Curr roundabout. The Arden Road, Collins Lane crossroads are busy busy as well. In Port Laois, traffic heading onto Market Square roundabout is slow moving from both the Grattan Street and Coote Street sides. Elsewhere in the town centre, the Boris Road, Millview, the Dublin Road, all busy in the town centre, and stretches of the Strad Valley Road are busy as well. You will meet delays on the N77 this morning if you're travelling through Abbey Leaks. 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

0: Good morning, taking you, David. Big shout to Dorothy, who got in touch, who said, "Morning, Peter. Can you please give a reminder to anyone cycling to work or school, please ensure that they have working lights on their bicycle, and please keep safe, everyone." Absolutely, Dorothy. Question for you, David.
1: Okay.
0: Did you ever get in trouble in school?
1: Yes.
0: Did you ever get suspended from school?
1: It was a really unfortunate incident.
0: Okay.
1: Yeah.
0: Do you want to elaborate or will we skip on?
1: Sorry,
0: I wasn't expecting this.
1: Yeah, no, in my defence now, I was in fourth class.
0: Okay.
1: I may have put an upright pencil on someone's chair when they went to sit down.
0: Oh!
1: We'll leave it at that. It was an innocent error, an innocent misjudgment of a very young child.
0: Okay.
1: But I think protocol is suspend that child. Can't believe I've bloody said that on air. That is like the most shameful episode of my academic career.
0: And is that how your history of pranking people started, was it?
1: God, no.
0: Okay.
1: No, no. Although, I was doing it long before that, probably.
0: Well, one schoolboy over in Sheffield got suspended from school because basically he set up his own takeaway business from a school cupboard.
1: Oh.
0: Yes, okay. A takeaway business.
1: Nice.
0: Gary Thomas is his name. He reportedly smuggled the mother's Juul air fryer into school in his PE bag. And he began cooking up a storm during lunchtime.
1: What a legend.
0: This is brilliant. He had a proper full menu and all. It was fish and chips.
1: Wow.
0: For £8. A £5 dino meal deal featuring 6 turkey dinosaurs, chips and a sachet of ketchup. But apparently business was booming until staff became suspicious after 23 students were spotted queuing in a hallway that absolutely reeked of haddock.
1: I was thinking, like, this is not long for this world, this game.
0: So they raided his makeshift kitchen. They seized 3 kilos of frozen chips, 41 turkey dinosaurs.
1: Where's he keeping the frozen food?
0: The air fryer.
1: Yeah.
0: And £126 in cash.
1: Oh my god. Fair play.
0: So there you go. Yeah, he smuggled all that into school and started his own business. But the school reportedly returned the food and the air fryer to the mammy, but they kept the cash as ill-gotten gains.
1: No.
0: They took the money off him.
1: Like,
0: after all his hard work.
1: If you like, children hate school enough, but like, you're giving them fuel for the fire there. Every child in the school is like, they stole your money. That's a disgrace.
0: Yeah. Oh, yeah. Jeez. Yeah. And lots of other kids are going to be annoyed because they can't get like a dino meal or whatever, or chips.
1: Yeah. There you go.
0: But you do have to admire his entrepreneurial spirit.
1: Absolutely. That we will be hearing. What's that guy's name again? It was a very English name.
0: His name is Gary Thomas.
1: Gary Thomas. All right, Gary.
0: All right, Gary.
1: Yeah, Gary Thomas. We'll be hearing from him again, I'd say.
0: I'm sure we will. But funny enough, that reminds me, in secondary school, we did tech graphics. You ever do tech graphics in secondary school?
1: No.
0: Oh, you went to some weird kind of...
1: Correct, yeah.
0: Harry
1: it was just
0: Potter
1: ancient
0: school.
1: Greek is what I
0: yes,
1: did.
0: Yes, that's it. You were doing spells and stuff,
1: Sanskrit,
0: wasn't it?
1: Sanskrit, yeah.
0: Yes, that's right. But we did tech graphics where you design engineering things like David, you know what I mean? Like this building we're in, you know, you kind of design these things.
1: And clearly all that engineering... did wonders with you.
0: It did for a few years with me.
1: Yeah. For a few years. But now you tell bad dad gags.
0: In your face, school guidance counsellor.
1: And you're going to name them there. Mr. Snub.
0: But we had to buy our A3 sheets of paper off our teacher.
1: Oh.
0: It cost 5 cents for an A3 sheet of paper so we can do our tech graphics on
1: that's
0: it.
1: That's a rip-off.
0: We've like T-square and the set squares and all that kind of stuff.
1: Don't know what you're on about.
0: But yeah, of course, because you did spells.
1: T-squares.
0: But one of the lads brought in what we used to call a roll. So you roll up your, kind of like what you had with scrolls, except we did, you know.
1: You're such a jerk.
0: We had, you know, our A3 sheets of paper that we had to roll up. And we put it in a roll, basically, this kind of cardboard roll or plastic one you carry around. One of the lads brought in one of those full of blank A3 sheets. Mm-hmm. And he sold them down the back of the class for 3 cents.
1: For 3 cents.
0: He undercut the teacher, okay?
1: It's competitive market.
0: This is no joke. This is no word of a lie. And I remember we're all down the back of the class going, yeah, but you look, you know, I think he was doing 2 for 5 cents or something, or 3 cents each. So we were all buying them off him. And then the teacher came out and literally raided the place. Literally, give me that, give me that, give me that. And started grabbing all the sheets back and insisted we bought them off him.
1: Unreal.
0: Yes.
1: Oh my God.
0: Yes, yes.
1: Have you ever been suspended from school?
0: No, never. I was always very good. Yeah.
1: God, Peter, come on, help me out here.
0: You're raging, aren't you?
1: Yeah, I am. Yeah.
0: Yeah.

0: Dexy's Midnight Runners. Come on, Eileen, Midlands 103. Good morning, it's Peter with you. If you're out and about in the roads, we just got a message from John and Kay Boogie. Morning, John.
1: Peter's quite a bad accident on the L2007. That's the road between Tullamore and Rahan, coming in over the River Bridge in Rahan. Back nearer to the Ballykilmurry Junction, there's a head-on collision there this morning. Just recently happened. Services are just arriving at the moment, so people heading from Tullamore to Rahan would be best to avoid that road, and likewise people leaving Rahan to head for Tullamore would be better to find an alternative route also.
0: Thanks so much for that, John. We're going to have a look into that as well. 083 30 10 103. Thanks for getting in touch, John. We want to see what's trending all across the Midlands right now. What are people talking about across Laois, Offaly, Westmeath? You're going to hear it next. It's 8:45.
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Teddy Swims, Bad Dreams, Midlands 103. Good morning. 7 minutes to nine is your time. Right, what's trending all across Leash, Offaly and Westmeath right now? Well, people are talking about Waterford. Emergency services are at the scene of a fire at a home in Waterford City where it's understood a number of people have died. Firefighters, Gardaí and the National Ambulance Service are attending. The exact number of fatalities has not yet been confirmed. And Six Flags is trending. Did you ever hear of Six Flags? It's an amusement park in Texas because one person has died and several others have been injured in a roller coaster incident in the US state of Georgia, around 15 miles northwest of Atlanta. So the company operating the Six Flags site says cooperating with authorities and has closed a number of rides as a precaution. This isn't the first, second or third time this has happened there. Google is trending as well, because they've announced a $5 million commitment to improve weather forecasting in Ireland using artificial intelligence. So the project will see 560 solar-powered weather stations installed in schools across all 26 counties. And researchers at UCD and Met Éireann are going to combine live readings with decades of historical data to develop more accurate local forecasts. That's brilliant. And your local credit union is trending. They've topped the rankings for customer service experience in Ireland. Specsavers, Shannon Airport, Phone Watch and the Passport Service also feature in the top 10, while Ticketmaster has dropped 17 places and sits third from the bottom, just ahead of Dublin Bus and Facebook. And finally, Edward Molyneux is trending. The personal trainer who has set a new world record by completing 140 ultra marathons in a single year. He's 36 years of age and he's covered an incredible 9,633 kilometres, including 10 separate runs of 160 kilometres each. My God. He needs to find a new hobby. Seriously. Right, I'm out of here. I shall chat to you tomorrow morning bright, nearly 6:30 a.m. or whenever you wake up. Have an absolutely fantastic Tuesday. Let's leave you with the lads. It's There She Goes. It's Midlands 103. Good luck.

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5: It's 9 o'clock. Good morning, I'm David Hollywood. Emergency services are attending the scene of a house fire in Waterford City. It's understood a number of people have died in the blaze, which broke out at a home in Birchwood. The exact number of fatalities is not yet known. Reporter Damien Tiernan is at the scene.
6: The location is one particular house. It is a semi-attached house. Ambulances have left the scene now. I was just talking to a number of residents in the last few minutes and they were woken at around 5 o'clock this morning by a lot of blue lights, as they said, in terms of ambulances, fire brigades and Garda cars. Gardaí are still at the scene. Detectives have just arrived.
5: A man has been hospitalised after an assault in Westmeath. The incident took place on Dominic Street in Mullingar in the early hours of Saturday morning. The man, who is in his 40s, was brought to hospital for treatment injuries which are not believed to be life-threatening. Witnesses are being sought after a fatal road crash in Meath yesterday afternoon. A man in his 60s died when the car he was driving was involved in a collision with a truck on the N2 just north of Ashburn shortly after 3 o'clock. Gardaí are looking to hear from anyone who was in the area between 3 and a quarter to 4, particularly those with dash cam footage. The Unite Union believes the Public Expenditure Minister is more concerned about media management than addressing workers' concerns. An invitation from Minister Jack Chambers to meet at the Workplace Relations Commission was rejected by unions yesterday ahead of strike action tomorrow. Widespread disruption is expected as 300,000 public sector workers, including teachers, healthcare workers and civil servants, take part in a national 24-hour work stoppage tomorrow. Unite Deputy Regional Secretary Tom Fitzgerald doesn't believe in the sincerity of Minister Chambers' invitation.
7: I think it's important to be mindful of the time of the minister's letter. Our concern is that it suggests a greater focus on media management and in a very serious way addressing workers' concerns. Public sector unions have repeatedly stated that they're prepared to engage, but meaningful engagement requires movement on the substantive issues and not just simply the appearance of a willingness to talk.
5: The average asking price for a home across the Midlands is up 7.3% in the last 12 months. The latest My Home Property Price Report shows that the median asking price for a property in Offaly is up by 8% to €269,000. It's up even more in Laois, 8.7%. That brings it to an average cost of €250,000 in Westmeath. The average price is up 5.3%, just under €300,000. Nationally, prices are up 3.9%. The author of the report, Bank of Ireland Chief Economist Conor McQuillia, says the increase in house prices is linked with pay.
8: So last year we would have seen high single digit inflation close to 10% at times. At the moment, the latest My Home asking price data shows a slowdown to 3.9%, which is actually coincidentally exactly in line with the current pace of pay growth. Average earnings are up 3.9% as well. So
5: a HSE expert group is meeting today to discuss whether to publicly fund Mounjaro. The drug can aid with weight loss and help lower blood sugar levels. If the HSE approves funding, it means eligible patients could receive the drug free of charge or at a reduced cost. Dr. Michael Crotty is the clinical lead for obesity at the Irish College of GPs. He says funding it could actually save the state money.
9: We're already treating the complications, whether it's type 2 diabetes, cardiovascular disease, sleep apnea, osteoarthritis, joint replacement. So there's a significant cost to treating the complications of obesity, but equally then that has to be balanced against the significant cost of these medications. And then I suppose prioritizing them for the people who need them for their health most.
5: In the United States, medical help for a woman who survived two lethal injections was delayed due to confusion among emergency responders and prison officials. Convicted murderer Krista Pike was due to be executed in Tennessee last month. 911 calls between ambulance crews and the jail suggest she wasn't immediately given care after she was found to be still alive. The 50-year-old had to wait 30 minutes before the call for help was considered legitimate.
10: We got a call about a failed execution at your guys' facility, and we just called to verify.
11: I'm being told that nobody from our facility called you, so there's not really anything to speak of at the moment.
5: Schools across Ireland will play a key role in a $5 million Google initiative to improve weather forecasting. The project, being launched this morning by Taoiseach Micheál Martin, will use artificial intelligence to help provide earlier warnings of storms and flash flooding. Tina Gates has the details.
12: 560 solar-powered weather stations will be installed in schools across all 26 counties. They'll measure rainfall, wind and temperatures every minute, creating a nationwide network of real-time weather information. Researchers at UC and Met Aaron will combine the readings with 70 years of Irish weather records and Google's AI technology. The aim is to develop more accurate, localised forecasts. €2.25 million been allocated to the first phase, with the remaining funding earmarked for future projects.
5: Prepay Power has become the latest energy provider to announce a price freeze for the winter. The country's largest pay-as-you-go electricity and gas supplier says the move will benefit more than 200,000 customers. Electric Ireland pledged not to raise its prices after increasing them in July. A hospital in Westmeath is launching a new pet therapy initiative to provide additional emotional support to people in the aftermath of sexual violence. The Sexual Assault Treatment Unit at the Regional Hospital in Mullingar is introducing specially trained therapy dogs Cooper and Maisie into their patient experience. It's launched in partnership alongside the charity Keane's Kennels, which launched their mobile pet therapy service in the hospital in April last year. SATU staff decided to bring pet therapy in after seeing how it helped people in the hospital's paediatric services, with patients describing the therapy dogs as a source of comfort and reassurance. The Irish government is being accused of turning its back on young farmers over the proposed cuts to the EU's cap budget. Midlands North West MEP Ciara Mullooly says the Irish EU presidency is negotiating proposals, which include an 8% budget reduction, will shortchange farmers and rural communities. And he says that the proposals are failing the next generation of farmers.
13: This is a bitterly disappointing proposal from the Irish government. They've chosen austerity instead of ambition. They've cut the budget by $141 billion. And instead of giving hope to young farmers that we'd have a new package, properly funded with an accession scheme, they've effectively turned their back on young farmers.
5: Today, the National Drug Strategy for the next 5 years will be launched. In the budget announced last week, investment in the strategy was announced, supporting its implementation and expanding drug and alcohol services. Molly O'Connor reports.
14: Budget 2027 pledged €8.5 million to begin implementing the National Drug Strategy 2026 to 2030. This funding also plans to expand existing drugs initiatives with ring-fenced funding for prevention initiatives aimed at children and young people. €2.4 million will be provided to drug and alcohol task forces to strengthen responses to emerging drug trends. It's also been promised to fund gender-specific services for women with complex needs and support for people affected by drug-related violence and intimidation. The Minister for Public Health, Wellbeing and the National Drug Strategy, Jennifer Murnane O'Connor, will launch the strategy today and says investment will help to push it into practice by strengthening services, prevention and early intervention while supporting people in recovery.
5: Almost three quarters of athletes are suffering from a lack of quality sleep. A new study from DCU reveals evening training sessions and high-intensity nighttime matches are responsible for the lack of quality sleep. 337 athletes took part in the research, which shows poor sleep is linked to adverse health conditions. 73% of those who participated were classified as poor sleepers. Ryan Alexander is a PhD candidate at DCU. He's also a co-author of the report and says a few tweaks to sleeping habits can help.
15: I think it's a realization for athletes that we don't have a lot of control to dictate when our training is, when our matches are going to be, what time we have to get up at the next morning. But if you can make a couple of small tweaks in your preparation for your activity or in your response to activity, you can help yourself get a better quality night's sleep.
5: It's 9 minutes past nine.
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5: In Gaelic Games, Port Arlington manager Owen Sweeney says it's a great achievement to be crowned as the champions of Laois football. They secured their sixth county title in 7 years. That was on Sunday after a 119-8 victory over Cortwood in Amore Park in Port Laois. Rian Murphy, Colin Murphy, they combined for 110 between them. Port Arlington now go on to face the Carlow champions in the Leinster Championship. Sweeney says his side are able to win more titles.
16: The only thing is, I'd say to them later on, is that if they can go on and win something bigger,
17: yeah,
16: you know, that feeling is something that will last for a lifetime, you know. So look, it's brilliant and it's a great achievement, but you know, we want to try and take the next competition now very serious and see how we can go on that.
5: Our coverage of the Laois Senior Football Championship final is brought to you by J&P Home Improvements Port Arlington for quality assured small repair or larger home improvements delivered by reliable skilled workmanship. 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John McEntee is being ratified as the new manager of the Monaghan Senior Football Team. His backroom team has also been confirmed and will be announced in the coming weeks. Tony Austin has also been announced as the manager of the Monaghan Senior Hurlers. Austin previously coached Castleblaney to four Monaghan Hurling Championship titles. Shamrock Rovers manager Stephen Bradley is alleging that Michael Noonan was hit by a Bohemians player at full-time in last night's feisty Dublin derby. The Hoops were 2-1 winners at Tallaght Stadium. They're now 6 points clear at the top of the League of Ireland Men's Premier Division. Players and backroom staff from both sides were involved in a flare-up after the full-time whistle. Four red cards were issued by Rob Hennessy, and Bradley is urging his players to stay calm with three games to go in the title race.
18: We're playing to win a league. They're not. We need players. We need people ready for the next three games. We don't need to get dragged into that. There seems to be a pattern, you know. Every time there seems to be a round the pitch, the same people are involved in it. When it's different clubs, even Shields, Pats, it's the same people that are involved in it.
5: Everyone's getting on great there. The Republic of Ireland take an 8-0 aggregate lead into the second leg of their World Cup playoff against Kazakhstan this evening. If they progress tonight, Carlo Ward's side will face either Belgium or Poland next month for a place at the summer tournament in Brazil. Kickoff in Cork is at 7:30. Coventry City recorded their first Premier League home win in 25 years with a stunning 4-1 victory over Newcastle United yesterday. It lifts them out of the relegation zone. They're up to 14th now. Newcastle remain in 11th. Arsenal are going to be without Piero Hincapié and Martin Zubimendi for tonight's Champions League clash with Lille. They suffered ankle injuries during a post-match training session in their win over Leeds. the North Londoners do have Max Dowman to call on. Lionel Messi recently named the 16-year-old as one to watch for the future, and his manager, Mikel Arteta, agrees.
17: In the few appearances that he had, he has already done remarkable things, and that's somebody that is touched with an special gift. It's a joy to watch. The way he moves, the way he touches the ball, the way he carries himself is just different, and that's what it makes him unique.
5: Manchester United boss Michael Carrick is playing down the pressure on him and his side ahead of a tough trip to Atletico Madrid in the Champions League. They've won just 2 of their 8 matches in all competitions this season. They were heavily criticised for not running enough in Saturday's 1-1 draw with Spurs. Carrick says if you're at United, you have to deal with opinions.
19: Pretty good at shutting off and living a little bit in my bubble, if you like, and I think it's about managing it and controlling it and staying focused on what we can do. We understand inside what it's like, what it feels like and what we need to do, and it's part of the challenge for sure of dealing with it, but I'm used to it.
5: Yeah, Kobbie Mainoo and Luke Shaw are both missing through injury ahead of that game. Sports updates on Midlands 103 brought to you by the Dark Horse Bar and Kitchen Athlone, the perfect spot for lunch, dinner or a night out with friends. Book today on darkhorseathlone.ie.
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5: 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The 11th Irish Customer Experience Report shows companies in the supermarket, retail and financial sectors performing well, with those in entertainment, leisure, public sector and utility industries the poorest performers, while the credit unions came out on top. Others in the top 10 include Specsavers, Shannon Airport, Phone Watch and the Passport Service. Ticketmaster, third from bottom, dropping 17 places in the rankings, coming in just ahead of Dublin Bus and Facebook. The survey was carried out by Amoric Research, whose chair Gerard O'Neill explains how they go about their business.
20: Every year we survey over 2,500 consumers, all of them customers of the individual brands. 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
5: In the currency markets today, 1 euro is currently worth 84 pence sterling and $1.11. The ISIC index of Irish shares, that is at 14.197. It's up just over 0.5% since the opening.
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5: Today's going to be breezy with sunny spells and scattered blustery showers. The showers will become more isolated as the afternoon comes in. Highest temperatures of 15 to 16 degrees. Right now in Road, it is 13 degrees. 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
22: Good morning, how are you? It is Tuesday. And you know when you get to that stage in the week and you wake up on the wrong side of bed and things just aren't going your way, and then all of a sudden you get a scent, a smell, and something that transports you to a happier place, and instantly all of your problems just evaporate. Yeah, we all need that kind of smell today. Now, what is on the menu this morning? She's paying hundreds of euro a month for a tiny bedroom and feels uncomfortable using the rest of the house. Is this what student accommodation has come to in the Midlands in 2026? Also, imagine knowing a flash flood was coming before it reached your street. Hundreds of Irish schools are getting weather stations, and they could make our forecasts dramatically better. But the big story today, 300,000 public sector workers are preparing to strike tomorrow, and even the Dáil won't be sitting. So, is it a done deal, or could there still be a last-minute breakthrough today? When you call, 0818 300 103 is my number. You can text or WhatsApp 083 30 10 103, powered by Lamb Brothers Toyota in Tullamore. That is the main story on most of the front pages today. Irish Daily Mail, grit your teeth as 300,000 go on strike. It says unions reject last-ditch bid to avoid industrial action. Schools will shut. Hospital appointments and court hearings will all be cancelled. But on a more positive, they look at what really happens to your body when you give up alcohol for a month, and the conclusion is, you should do it. Yeah, that's what January's for. Monster who haunts her nightmares is the headline on the Irish Daily Star. This is Parnell Square. Mum of stabbed girl tells court of family's hell since crazed attack. On the Irish Herald as well, the monster who haunts her nightmares. Irish Daily Mirror, repulsive crimes on defenceless children. Justice as last as manipulative predator is jailed. And one more front page, Irish Times. And it's very much focused on the strike to take place in 24 hours. Action to go ahead as unions rebuff Chambers. And so Jack Chambers, the public expenditure minister, will brief cabinet colleagues today on the efforts he says he has been making to try and quell the industrial unrest. Of course, unions are not happy, and it will be the biggest stoppage since the height of the financial crisis in 2009. So, if you have any plans tomorrow, here's how they could be affected. Doctors, nurses, dentists, special needs assistants, primary and secondary school teachers, university staff, civil servants in local authorities, government departments and state agencies. They are all going to down tools. Now, just an important clarification, the Garda Síochána and the Defence Forces will not be taking part in the industrial action. Certain key services will still be in place. But there will be things you don't think of. So even the Phoenix Park and all national parks and heritage sites are going to be affected. The Phoenix Park will still be accessible, but many of the other landmarks will not. So just beware of that. Also, we're told that hospitals will possibly contact you if your appointment has been cancelled, but you may not get that text alert. So just double check. I would say if you have anything tomorrow, it is going to be rescheduled, bottom line. So that's a selection of stories concerning the strike. There may be a breakthrough today. Keep listening to Midlands 103. If there is any white smoke on that, we will let you know. But for the moment, it looks like it will definitely go ahead tomorrow. And according to political sources, they are expecting the second day of action to also take place before the two sides come together around the table. Do you want some good news? Well, a second energy provider has confirmed it's freezing its prices for the winter. So Electric Ireland made that commitment a few days ago. They had put up their prices in July, and they have said that is it. No more price hikes. And I assume the winter goes right through until February and isn't just to December 31st. Also, Prepay Power has now said it will not be raising charges for its 200,000 customers in the coming months. There's also a grant to be made available for people with solar panels to get a battery. And more details of that were announced in the budget, and we're getting the shape of that scheme in the papers this morning. Amy Burke is the sister of Enoch Burke, who is the teacher fired from his job at Wilson's Hospital School in Multifarnham. And you know the saga by now. Amy Burke was working for Arthur Cox, one of Dublin's top law firms, years before her brother ever made the headlines. And she joined as a trainee in May of 2016. And subsequently, her employment was terminated in November of 2019. So she was nearly 3.5 years there. So she sued them for unfair dismissal. However, she was unsuccessful in that. And then when she appealed, much of the detail was released yesterday. she was told she was unusually rigid in that she would strictly work 9 to 5.30, which apparently was quite strange for newly qualified solicitors. You'd be expected to go above and beyond. She was said to have had poor judgment in terms of her interpersonal relationships, and her disposition, pattern of behaviour and demeanour led to her being dismissed. However, she was given 3 months' pay in lieu of notice, and she was also given an ex gratia payment of €70,000, which was the equivalent of 1 year's salary. So they let her go, but with a golden parachute. Obviously, she wasn't content, and she took her case, and again, the detail is in the Irish Examiner this morning. Anne Ingle has a new book out. It's called Still Here, Everything I Know About Being Older, and Anne is now 87, and she reflects on life, and her big lesson is, forget saving money to leave it all to your kids, spend it. So she has quite a few kids herself, and indeed her eldest grandchild is 33, so 8 children and quite a range of grandchildren. And she talks very openly in her book and in a new interview in the Irish Independent today about her relationship with a man called Peter, who was suffering with his mental health and who ultimately took his life. And she said he wasn't the most reliable of providers. And even though it was very devastating at the time, she said, I had been struggling with this whole situation of having this man who wasn't right and wasn't able to do things. And so in a way, it was a relief. I had those children and we were there and we had to get on with it. And in every way, shape and form, they helped me. So what seemed like a terrible negative at the time turned into a positive for her life. And that's just one of the reflections in her new book, Still Here, Everything I Know About Being Older. Some local news. The Independent highlights the post office in Blue Ball in County Offaly, which is still open, but there's a technical issue for people trying to avail of certain services, such as collecting pensions or social welfare payments. And they've been forced to travel to Tullamore for 10 months now. So it's not just been a temporary glitch. So Fianna Fáil TD Tony McCormack is criticising the delay in getting the service back. And there continues to be a problem, he says, despite months of representations, correspondence and phone calls. It just doesn't seem to be solved. So if you're one of those people affected, do pick up that phone. Let on post hear what you have to say. You can ring me on 0818 300 103. Big congratulations to the Mochra na Ferma branch in County Laois. They are marking 80 years of different activities. That is the Oak Jubilee, if you keep score. Golden Jubilee is 50, isn't it? And Platinum is 60. So Oak Jubilee is 80 years. And they're planning a big celebration and dinner dance this coming Saturday in the Coalition in Port Laois. Across the water, let's catch up on news from the UK. Andy Burnham, the British Prime Minister, has given an interview to the Rest is Politics podcast, which is hosted by Alistair Stewart and Alistair Campbell and Rory Stewart. Get this right, Will. So he talked about Brexit, and he suggested that when he came into Downing Street, he asked, was there interference in the 2016 referendum by Russia? And he was told very clearly the answer is yes. So British intelligence believes Vladimir Putin and his cronies definitely tried to sway the outcome in favour of Brexit. And add that to what we already know about the 2016 presidential election in the United States. And, well, you see, Russia was rather busy that year, weren't they? Final story for you from the Journal. Nearly half of all the wealth in Ireland belongs to the top 10% of households. That's how concentrated the wealth is. And we are getting richer. Total household wealth more than doubled between 2013 and 2023. And also our debt is falling, even though, well, some of us don't really feel the effect of that. Household debt fell from 25% to 11%, whatever that means. So overall, we are getting richer, but we is a misleading term because it seems to be concentrated in the very few. And anyway, these figures coming from the Economic and Social Research Institute, and they make the argument that perhaps there should be a wealth tax in this country, which is something that has been resisted for a long time, although property tax is in effect a form of wealth tax. But you need some sort of Robin Hood system of taking from the rich and giving to the poor. That's what the tax system is supposed to do. Anyway, if you're fed up not paying enough tax and you want a better paying job, how about one of these?
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1: Politicians are facing a choice tomorrow: cross a picket line or cancel Wednesday's Dáil sitting. Well, they've cancelled it. But what happens if this wider dispute drags on? Also, autumn is well underway, but there's still plenty of work to be done in the garden. And Owen Reid from Fern Hill shall be here to answer your questions. 9:30.
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9: 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We have to drive and push the business as much as we can, and that's why we're opening stores this year. You have to just keep going when people have brand awareness, because you can leave it too long, and if you're not ready to kind of move and just keep pushing, you might lose that momentum. It might go again, and then you have to start all over.
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1: Imagine paying hundreds of euro for somewhere to live, but feeling uncomfortable leaving your bedroom. That is the reality for 21-year-old Offaly student Charlie Bodolo. When she moved to Dublin for university, she couldn't find anywhere affordable and at one stage was spending up to 5 hours a day commuting. She eventually found a room in somebody else's home. It's cheaper than renting her own place, but the bedroom is just 3 meters by 2 meters. The shower door doesn't lock, and sometimes she feels like an intruder in the house she's paying to live in. Charlie, good morning.
10: Good morning. Thank you so much for having me on.
1: There's something quite sad about paying rent somewhere but still feeling like you have to stay in your own bedroom.

0: room. So what does an ordinary evening at home look like for you?
1: I would have to say an ordinary evening is I come to a side door to get into the house, and I kind of sneak into the kitchen to see if my landlady's there, because sometimes she's in the kitchen and sometimes she's in the living room. And then usually I have to ask her if it would be okay if I cook dinner or if I spend some time down there. Sometimes she'll have people over, so I'll know immediately just to go straight to my room and that I'll eat at another point. And most of the time I'll spend a little bit of time downstairs cooking dinner, eating food, and then going straight to my bedroom, because otherwise it feels a bit uncomfortable to be around.
0: Now, in your bedroom, 3 meters by 2 meters, help us picture it. What is in there?
1: Honestly, I think I have all things considered a better deal than some people I know. I have a bed, a chest of drawers, and a place where I can hang clothes, which is honestly kind of a really good deal compared to some other places I looked at. And there's a kind of semi-desk, but not a proper desk, and there's not enough room to have a chair under the desk. So it's not that usable, unfortunately.
0: So in effect, you don't have somewhere to sit and study comfortably. Your bed is effectively your living room as well.
1: Yes, 100%. I've spent the last 3 years effectively studying on my bed more than anything else.
0: Now, you've said you have permission to use the kitchen and the sitting room, but you feel like you're intruding on the landlady's life. Has anybody said anything to make you feel unwelcome, or is it just the awkwardness of living in such close quarters in somebody else's home?
1: I think it's really the awkwardness is a real thing. I think it's also the feeling of, like, in a digs arrangement, you kind of don't feel very secure, and you kind of want to make your landlady, landlord, as comfortable as possible with you. And taking up space feels like an inconvenience to them and to their life. You also know that, like, with my landlady, she renewed the lease each year. So I knew that if she wasn't happy with anything throughout the year, it meant that my accommodation for next year was jeopardized. And so that added extra stressors.
0: So it's nothing that she has said explicitly, it's just the nature of the relationship in a market that is a landlord's market.
1: 100%. There's this always this feeling of being precariously waiting for someone to kind of say, oh, your time is up, you need to find a new place. And with the renter's market being so bad, especially for a student, it can be really, really difficult to just feel like you can take up space, like you can justify your presence there. In effect, it feels like you've just rented a room more than anything else. And you can feel it in the way of, like, I lived there for 3 years and I only ever had someone over maybe 4 times. Because also you kind of feel like you're back at home with your parents, having to ask permission to have friends over, waiting whether or not they say yes or no, not being able to have friends over to stay the night, even if they may be from outside of Dublin. So there is that constant, like, feeling of just being a little bit awkward, being a little bit unwelcome. And you know,
0: even kind though of you're paying for the privilege of it. Now, the alternative you have explored, and you were commuting 4 or 5 hours a day from Offaly to Dublin. So what was that doing, not just to your college life, but to your life overall?
1: Oh, it was miserable. Like, commuting for 4 to 5 hours a day was hands down one of the most difficult experiences in my life. I'm studying human nutrition and dietetics, which is a very high paying course in the CAO, and it was something that I worked for 3 years to get into, and within 2 months I was thinking of dropping out because I wasn't able to handle it. It's a healthcare course as well, so it was very demanding on my time, and I just couldn't handle it with the leaving around 6 a.m. the coming home around 7 or 8 p.m. every night. You spend the weekends recovering, trying to just kind of claw back a bit of your energy. So there's no time for studying. There's no time for assignments. And it all just gets very, very depressing. On top of that, you get to see other people out kind of experiencing, like, pressures and stuff like that. Like, this year, one of the students' unions from TU Dublin was talking to me about, oh, like, your pressures, you week. Like, what did you do? What did your student union do for you? And I had to say, like, I went home every day. Like, I didn't have the energy to do anything social. It wasn't until that I moved to Dublin and got into that digs arrangement, which may not be perfect, but was 1,000 times better than commuting, that I actually even made friends and made a community in Dublin.
0: So, when you were commuting, though, were you on the train?
1: I was on the train and then either a bus or a Lewis. And I was also being driven to the train station.
0: Would that not have given you an opportunity to get out the laptop, to try and study, pop on the headphones? I'm just thinking that while it's not ideal, there will be working people on the train as well who have to get out the laptop and make a start before they hit the office. Unfortunately, is it the nature of the beast of modern life?
1: There is a small opportunity if you get a seat. And it's something that has been seen in the news a bit recently of how trains are being overcrowded. So if you were lucky, you got a seat. But most of the time, trying to get a seat on the train at the 7 a.m. train is almost impossible unless you're starting at the very beginning of the train route. And it's pretty hard to take out a laptop and get working on that if there's nowhere to sit and if you're completely rammed into a train.
0: The line is quite bad, Charlie, unfortunately. So let's just conclude to see if there's light at the end of the tunnel. You are moving soon, so have you found somewhere for a similar price that should give you a little more flexibility?
1: So I am moving, thankfully, into a different location due to my landlady being a bit ill. And I found somewhere slightly similar, a little bit more expensive, but considering the rental market now in Dublin is even worse than what I was looking for 3 years ago, I'd consider myself very lucky. I also toured maybe 15 to 20 places trying to find affordable accommodation that was also comfortable. So there is that struggle as well as, like, I was in a room that was 3x2, but that was actually kind of, I was spoiled for choice there, honestly, considering the places that I've toured recently were much smaller for a much higher price in places with much worse transport routes. So I have found a place now, and I've been very lucky. I was able to use this website called StudentPad, which students have access to. Honestly, I don't know what I would have done without StudentPad. So I have gotten lucky in finding a place. It is a bit nicer. It's a slightly larger room. I still dig, so there is still that feeling of, oh, you're only renting a room, you're not really renting a place to stay.
0: Yeah, but that's important in that if you are renting a room, you don't have a tenancy agreement in the way you would if you were renting a house. So,
1: exactly.
0: Therefore, many of the protections that apply to a regular tenant, if we'll use that term, don't apply to you.
1: Yeah, exactly. You don't have that kind of protection that you'd feel in a normal tenancy agreement. You also don't have that normal expectation of privacy, where I wasn't certain, but I had a feeling that my landlady was potentially going into my room during my time. I could never prove it, but it was certain comments that she'd make about my room, certain things that I swore were like a little bit moved around. So there's also that lack of privacy that you would expect from normal tenancy agreements.
0: But then on the other side, the advantage of digs, they're far cheaper than a regular tenancy agreement. You have that bit more flexibility, I suppose, if you want to get out of it too. So there are trade-offs on both sides.
1: Exactly. And as a student, it's a good place to start. And it's definitely more useful than some of the places that I've seen. There are just pros and cons depending on where you're coming from. But when you're a student and you can be very desperate, especially in this economy during the cost of living crisis, it's the best option.
0: Charlie, I'm grateful for the call. Apologies for the line quality. I can tell you're on the move, so thank you very much for joining us.
1: Thank you so much. I very much appreciate it.
0: 083 30 10 103, powered by Lamb Brothers Toyota in Tullamore. So, you're somebody who has been shopping around trying to find somewhere to live, particularly in the Midlands, Athlone, Carlow. Are the accommodations similar in that really your only option is digs? And are you feeling that the landlady or the landlord doesn't really want you there at the weekend and you have all of these restrictions? Or can some of that just be in your head as well? 083 30 10 103, text and WhatsApp, powered by Lamb Brothers Toyota in Tullamore. It's coming up on 9:45. Next, how your local school could make your weather forecast more accurate.
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11: Somaliland is a breakaway region that isn't widely recognised around the world, but you've got the most amazing people who are respectful, they're gentle, tolerant and kind, and they're really, their backs are to the wall, wondering what to do about climate change, and they've come up with some extraordinary ideas. Now, their rainy season is normally March and August. This year it failed to materialise, so the ground is even drier and more arid than it should be.
3: Shine a light on Midlands 103, Thursday from 7 p.m. Funded by the new supporting scheme. Agree or disagree? 083 30 10 103.
0: You've probably had that experience where the weather app says only a few showers and half an hour later the road is underwater. Now, a new project involving Google, Met Éireann and UCD wants to make Irish weather forecasts much more precise, right down to what's happening in individual communities. So more than 500 schools all over Ireland are to get solar-powered weather stations recording rain, wind and temperature every minute. Artificial intelligence will then help researchers make sense of all that information. So Cathal Nolan joins us from Ireland's Weather Channel. He's a qualified meteorologist and, well, from a very young age has been studying the weather himself. Cathal, good morning.
12: Very good morning, Will.
0: What is the biggest gap in weather forecasting that this project is trying to close?
12: I would imagine that the biggest gap that it's trying to close is the, I suppose, and you kind of you alluded to it in terms of the introduction to this particular segment, it's that gap in terms of what we take and the information we extrapolate from weather models that we have existing at the moment, and then kind of micro changes down at a very kind of low level scale. So when you talk about the kind of distribution of 560 weather stations across the country, if you look at our current range of weather stations that we have, meteorologically speaking, in terms of the kind of national asset that is Met Éireann, you're probably talking in the region of maybe 15 to 20 fully accurate weather stations that are picking up information at any given moment and relaying that back in then to forecasters in mid-air. So I suppose when you increase that by such a disproportionate number, then you're naturally going to get a greater picture as to what's going on at a given moment in time. In terms of the forecast and being able to forecast weather that we receive coming in from kind of elsewhere, it's not really going to change that so much in that it's just going to give us a better picture of how that weather actually transitions across at a kind of local scale or at a very fine level. And then obviously,
0: how much can weather vary locally, Cathal? Because could a weather station in Birr, for instance, record something quite different from one in Roscrea or Athlone?
12: Well, you could have a huge difference in terms of, let's say, based on the weather warning systems that we have at the moment that go county by county. So you could have very different conditions, let's say, in, give an example, Birr to Edenderry, for example, if we're talking about even, let's say, Storm Eowyn, in terms of the wind speeds that were observed in Edenderry, the wind speeds might have been only up at around about 110 to 120 kilometres per hour, whereas we know in the west of the county they were up at around about 140 to 150 kilometres per hour, and that is a significant difference in terms of the damages that one would expect to see at the ground level. So, and then you can break it down, you can look at kind of showers, thunderstorms, and the differences that they can have over the space of even just a couple of kilometres in terms of flash flooding in some parts, whereas other areas of the ground almost stays entirely dry. So weather is it's very complicated, and it takes quite a degree of skill and accuracy to forecast right down to such kind of parameters. We're talking about individual thunderstorms, we're talking about individual wind gusts and the impacts that they're likely to have over a kind of a very kind of small geographical area.
0: So why is flash flooding so difficult to predict? Because it's very frightening, obviously, when it happens, and you would imagine as a layperson, well, that sheer amount of water in the sky must show up on some instruments.
12: It certainly should. And look, we have a problem in terms of the issuing of hydrological forecasts in Ireland. We have an issue in terms of the issuing of flood forecasting in Ireland. We shouldn't necessarily have, but we do. In terms of the winter just gone by, if we look at Storm Chandra, there was various forecasters shouting from the rooftops in terms of the likelihood that we would have significant flooding in and around Dublin, the greater Dublin area, through parts of Wicklow as well, as a consequence of the fact that we were going to see in the region of 80 millimetres of rainfall falling on top of the Wicklow Mountains. And that was then going to transfer its way down through the various river systems, which were already quite high and ground was already saturated. So it didn't necessarily take Google or AI or Anthropic or any one of these tech giants to be able to figure out exactly what was going to come there in terms of the issuing of weather warnings and forecasts. Subsequently weren't, but we do have an issue. We don't have a body set up. I know there's talks about at the moment that will probably take some time to establish kind of flood forecasting systems and for those to be in effect and in place and to be fully understood and trusted by the general public as well. So it is in the pipeline, but at the moment we do have a gap in terms of that area. It shouldn't be that difficult to forecast it, but it is proving so.
0: So once these are installed in schools, do we know if there's going to be an educational dimension, or is it purely a remote utility for Met Aaron?
12: In the long term, I would imagine it's probably a remote utility for Google itself. Google, these particular companies, they would like to look at the kind of bottom end in terms of what they're going to get out of these projects themselves. In terms of Google probably going forward, I would imagine that with the use of AI, their long-term goal or idea would be to establish their own kind of weather service or to enhance the quality of their own weather forecasting apps that they would have through the technologies that they've established over the last couple of decades. In terms of Aaron, ultimately will lead to an enhancement probably in terms of kind of, let's say, in situ weather warnings. I know they're obviously moving towards a new weather warning system whereby they're looking to kind of break down the county by county system into smaller kind of, I'm not sure the exact scale yet, be it kind of local electoral areas, be it in terms of right down to the parish level. Could they do that? They would certainly be enhanced in terms of the information that they would be provided by these particular projects. I'm sure there's some kind of an educational kind of a slant on it as well in terms of establishing and looking at the kind of impacts of severe weather. But if we then kind of move the conversation across over to look at the impacts from AI and these particular tech companies themselves, it's a little bit like that documentary which looked at the Mr. Treadwell, I think was his name. He was an environmentalist in the US that decided he was going to live with bears and document the experience, only for the bear to turn around and subsequently eat him in the end. So it's a little bit like that parable, I would say.
0: So finally, is the human equation missing from weather forecasting in future? Because at the moment, you might look at a model, interpret it one way, and in fairness to you, very accurately, and you've often beaten the national weather forecaster in timely alerts. They would have their own take. Alan O'Reilly of Carlo Weather might have his. But if it's all going to be driven by AI, is it going to be better?
12: In terms of breaking down an accurate forecast, if you have that degree of technology, if you have that degree of data, you're going to get a better picture in terms of what's out there now in terms of weather forecasts and apps. In terms of humans and human beings, we're always going to trust what we hear, I would imagine, more from a human being, let's say, or we will enjoy the experience of receiving information from a human being that you know and trust and establish. That's why we're very good in terms of trusting members of our local community as opposed to members from an alternative community. It's just basic human nature when we break it down at that level. I would imagine that would continue to be the same, but probably the role of weather forecasters is going to transition, and arguably it already has, from individual equations, mathematicians and those that are fantastic at physics and computer modelling, to essentially weather communicators. And I think we can see that across not just weather forecasting, but across kind of various strands within society in terms of a shift or a change that needs to take place. There are elements and there are areas where that change is likely to be a positive experience and overall enhanced quality of services. If we look at kind of medical, for example, within the medical sphere, in terms of maybe the accuracy, precision of certain operations, or even in the diagnostic sector as well. And then there are other areas where it's going to become, slightly chaotic in terms of the impact that AI is likely to have on society. Nobody really knows just yet. Obviously, we've been told that there will be fantastic benefits, but when we're pressed really as to what they will be, the answers that are coming back are kind of in rather short supply and leave a lot to be desired, I would say.
0: Well, I'm sure my successor will probably be artificial. We'll see. Cathal, thank you.
12: Take care, Will. Thank you.
0: Cathal Nolan of Ireland's Weather Channel. Get involved today. Best voice note this week wins 6 meters of kiln-dried firewood. That's worth almost €700 at today's prices. That prize with thanks to Standish Sawmills. And you can pull your trailer in to their stockyard at Lepp Castle, which you'll find between Rosscrea and Birr. And they're open 6 days a week and deliver right across the Midlands. So just get involved. Best voice note at any stage between now and Friday. And send it to 083 3010 103. That's our text number, or indeed WhatsApp, 083 3010 103. Let's catch up with all the latest news after these.
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19: It's 10 o'clock. Good morning. I'm David Hollywood. A Garda investigation is underway following a fatal house fire in Waterford City. Initial reports suggest a number of people died in the early morning blaze at a home in Birchwood. The scene's being preserved for a technical examination. Reporter Damien Tiernan says attempts were made to rescue the family who lived in there.
20: Started at 5 o'clock this morning, the alert. We don't know how the emergency services were alerted, but I know I was talking to one neighbour and she told me that a number of neighbours tried to get into the house to help the family involved, and they were unsuccessful.
19: Emergency services are at the scene of a crash in Offaly this morning. The incident took place on the road between Ballinamere and Rahan, close to Tullamore, at around 8 o'clock this morning. The road is currently closed with diversions in place. A man has been hospitalised after an assault in Westmeath. The incident took place on Dominic Street in Mullingar in the early hours of Saturday morning. The man, who's in his 40s, was brought to hospital for treatment to injuries which are believed to be not life-threatening. The Minister for Public Expenditure is again appealing to trade union leaders to engage in talks ahead of planned strike action tomorrow. Over 300,000 workers across the public sector, including teachers, nurses and civil servants, will engage in a 24-hour work stoppage from tomorrow in a dispute over pay. Jack Chambers says the only way to resolve these issues is to get around a table and have constructive and meaningful engagement with government. He says the state wants to discuss pay as a priority and any other prospective issues that they have.
21: Pursuing strike action tomorrow is going to cause significant disruption to many people across the country. Schools closed, thousands of hospital appointments cancelled, and I think it's really unfair in the public that we've trade union leadership unwilling to talk. I want to have constructive and meaningful discussions with trade unions and give a fair, meaningful public sector pay deal to workers as well.
19: Over a million people could be eligible for Mounjaro if the HSE decides to fund it. An expert group is discussing today whether to recommend public funding for the weight loss and blood sugar drug. Mounjaro is currently not covered by the medical card or drugs payment schemes for weight management. Dr. Michael Crotty is the clinical lead for obesity at the Irish College of GPs. He says the HSE might need to narrow its eligibility.
22: The medications are licensed for a body mass index greater than 30 or greater than 27 with weight-related complications. But really, I suppose, under those criteria, there would be potentially a very large number of people who would be eligible for access to treatment. In reality, in other countries, they've taken a phased approach to this, you know, looking at people with more severe obesity and established complications rather than kind of universal reimbursement.
19: Meanwhile, women's health is the focus of National Thrombosis Day, being marked today. The condition happens when blood clots block your blood vessels and can stop blood flowing properly. The HSE says deep vein thrombosis can lead to danger when a clot breaks loose and travels through the bloodstream to the lungs, creating a life-threatening blockage known as a pulmonary embolism. Lead of the HSE's National Clinic Programme for Venous Thrombolism, Dr. Dennis O'Keefe, says thrombosis can affect anyone.
23: It can occur in patients out of the blue. And again, if patients do have symptoms in the lower limb or affecting their breathing and their lungs, again, it's important just to get this reviewed and get it checked out.
19: Thrombombolism, that's how you say it, I think. It's 3 minutes past 10.
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19: It's now time for this morning's obituaries. Andrew Andy Phelan, Old Boris, Castletown, Leash, and formerly of the White Horse Inn in Mountrath in Leash, died October 12th, reposing at his home in Old Boris, Castletown tomorrow from 3 o'clock, concluding with prayers at 8. The funeral mass is on Thursday morning at 11 in St. Edmund's Church, Castletown, followed by burial in Churchtown Cemetery in Castletown. Andy's funeral mass can be viewed on the church YouTube channel. Anne Lee Nee Bowman, Father Paul Murphy Street, Eden Derry, Offaly, died October 10th. The funeral mass is this afternoon at 1 o'clock in St. Mary's Church in Eden Derry, followed by burial in St. Mary's Cemetery. Brendan O'Callaghan, Oakfield, Clonmynch, Tullamore, formerly of Ard Gieschel, Offaly and late of London, died October 11th. Reposing at Maher's Chapel of Rest in Port Arlington tomorrow evening from 6 o'clock with rosary at 7. Removal is Thursday morning at 10 past 10, travelling via Ard Gieschel, arriving to St. Mary's Church, Clonadu for Requiem Mass at 11. Interment afterwards in the adjoining cemetery. Family flowers only, please. Donations, if desired, to the Friends of the Midland Regional Hospital in Tullamore. Bridget Downs, Nee Burn, The Island, Ballycumber, Offaly and late of Tinamook in Tubber, died October 12th. The funeral arrangements will be announced later. Nicholas Nicky McCormack, Corgrove, Streamstown, died October 10th. Removal this morning from Flynn's funeral home in Moat to Saints Peter and Paul's Church in Horsleap, arriving for 11 o'clock funeral mass with burial afterwards in the adjoining cemetery. Raymond White, Edrina House, Muckla, Tullamore, Offaly, died October 10th. Reposing at Lawless's funeral home in Muckla Village today from 4 o'clock until 6. That's followed by removal to St. Coleman's Church in Muckla, arriving for 6:30. Requiem Mass is tomorrow morning at 11, with burial afterwards in the old cemetery in Muckla, and the Mass can be viewed live on the Muckla Parish webcam. Tom Pidgeon, Grand Canal House, Loch Row, Rahan, Offaly and late of Duro in Offaly, died October 11th. The funeral Mass is tomorrow at 10 o'clock in the Church of the Assumption in Tullamore. Burial afterwards in St. Columbkill Cemetery in Duro. House is strictly private, please. Family flowers only. Donations in lieu to the Irish Motor Neuron Disease Association, and the funeral mass can be viewed on the church webcam. Tommy Weldon, Ardra, Brackna, Offaly, died October 10th. Reposing at his residence this evening from 3 o'clock with rosary at 8. Removal is tomorrow morning at 20 past 11, arriving to St. Brocken's Church in Brackna for a requiem mass at 12 noon. Funeral afterwards to St. Brocken's Cemetery in Brackna, and its family flowers only, please. Eryeshde Gareb Shead. Our next obituary service will be broadcast after the news at 1 o'clock this afternoon. To view any of the obituaries or the funeral services directory, please visit midlands103.com.

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2: Breezy today with sunny spells and scattered showers. Highest temperatures of 15 to 16 degrees. Right now in Athlone, it is 13 degrees. Midlands weather with Mullingar Autos. 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
3: Good morning. Now, still to come on Midlands 103 today. Well, the Dáil shuts down for tomorrow's strike, and house prices are rising at their slowest pace in 3 years. Also, could improving your home's energy rating add nearly 10% to its value? And before you put the garden to bed for the winter, there are still some jobs worth doing now that will make your life much, much easier a little bit later. So, when you call 0818 300 103 is my number. You can text or WhatsApp 083 3010 103, powered by Lambrothers Toyota in Tullamore. Remember that number, because if you send a voice note and it becomes our best of the week, you win €700 worth of firewood, thanks to Standish Sawmills. Imagine turning up for work tomorrow and finding the doors effectively closed because the people who keep the place running are on strike. Well, that's now the situation facing our TDs. Wednesday's Dáil sitting has been cancelled as more than 300,000 public servants are going on strike. The government had initially argued that Parliament should continue sitting. Opposition parties said they wouldn't cross a picket line, however. So now there's a compromise. The Dáil will sit today and on Thursday instead. Laois Fianna Fáil TD Sean Fleming is with us. Deputy Fleming, good morning.
4: Good morning, Will.
3: The previous public service pay agreement expired at the end of June. We're now in October, facing a nationwide strike. Why wasn't a replacement negotiated in time?
4: Well, at this stage, there's often toing and froing, and the last one was a very good deal for public servants. And I think the Minister Chambers wanted to make sure he had the budget and for next year in place before he could make commitments for next year's pay, which should be agreed immediately now at this stage. So the timing of the budget, and he wanted certainty going forward, so he didn't have that. So that's why we have the agreement. But as far as I'm concerned, both parties need to sit down talking immediately. Tomorrow's strike is going ahead. That's people's right. The Dáil will be closed, as just said. And just to clarify why it's actually closing, physically closing, I'm on the business committee, and we had a special meeting on Saturday. And with so many of the staff who opened gates and doors and security, there would have been a health and safety issue if a lot of people showed up in the Dáil and the normal staff wasn't there for normal, seeing people in, seeing people out, and there could have been a health and safety issue. So it's actually on that basis we said it wasn't safe with so many people not in their place of work and others maybe coming in, that it was the best thing to do not to have the Dáil open tomorrow because of the health
3: and safety. But if that were to continue, if you couldn't sit because of future days of industrial unrest, the country would grind to a halt. You couldn't pass legislation. Many of the key functions of democracy would be suspended. Can you tolerate that?
4: Certainly not. And one day this week, I think we will be well able to make that up in the coming weeks, the business that has to be done, and we've no problem setting a replacement date, you know, next week or the following week. I think tomorrow should be the end of the standoff between both sides, and the Workplace Relations Commission should make sure they have both of them coming into the talks immediately after tomorrow.
3: We'll get to that in a moment. Opposition TDs said from the outset they wouldn't cross a picket line. Would you have crossed the picket line if tomorrow's sitting had gone ahead?
4: I would not. Pass the picket line tomorrow. I'm not a member of a trade union. I might have been donkeys years ago, but I'm not now. But I respect the right of workers for a legitimate official picket. If it is an unofficial picket, it'll be different. This is an official authorised picket, and I, out of respect of the people who are in the trade union, would not. And actually, last Friday, I chaired the infrastructure committee, which is scheduled to meet tomorrow. I told the committee secretariat to postpone that meeting, so I took my own decision as a committee chair not to hold my usual Wednesday the meeting tomorrow, one way or the other.
3: Minister Jack Chambers has urged the unions to enter talks through the Workplace Relations Commission. The unions say there hasn't been a sufficiently meaningful proposal to justify suspending the strikes. What, in your view, is stopping negotiations?
4: I think both sides are just in a standoff situation, and ideally, if the chairperson of the Workplace Relations Commission said, I'm starting talks on Thursday morning or Friday morning, and I'm inviting both of you to come in. And it might have to happen. Somebody has to break the ice. And you might find this weird, but the workplace relations should go into one room to talk to the trade union side, go to the other room and to and fro. And then maybe when they see there's scope for an agreement, bring them all into the one room. And I think that's something the Workplace Relations Commission should do. But it's wrong that we're in this situation. I accept we shouldn't be here. We don't normally have this. Pay agreements expired last June. People haven't got the increase that they would normally be entitled to expect. They're going to have to get the back pay, you know, from July to the end of this year, and we will have to have a successor. So let's get it over and done with. It's going to be done. There is going to be a deal. There's going to be a pay agreement. And I'm asking both sides to go into the workplace relations. They don't have to sit in the room the first morning together. But like, I think the Workplace Relations Commission can do a shuttle act between the two rooms until they have something to agree. And there will be an agreement at the end of the day. So this is unfortunate. It shouldn't happen, shouldn't have had to happen. And we need the talks without, and that both sides have their preconditions talking to the Workplace Relations Commission, and hopefully they can find middle ground. Because there is middle ground, there will be middle ground, there will be an agreement, and all this disruption of public services, you know, people have had hospital appointments cancelled, lots of things have actually happened that shouldn't be happening, and this needs to be ended. And there is another one scheduled for next week. That better not happen, in my view, and the government and both sides need to act by then.
3: Well, there is another consideration too. The taxpayer needs a seat at the negotiating table, in the sense that the state can't make an agreement that can't be afforded over the long term. So we know government has already provided 1.2 billion euro in next year's budget towards this new agreement. The unions clearly aren't satisfied with that. What's a realistic limit?
4: Well, I think inflation should be the guideline. People should be covered for inflation. There being small, and use the word, some tax concessions in the budget. So if people get what the projected inflation rate is, and the small amount of tax benefits we got in this budget and next year's budget should be help people get an improvement in their living standards, notwithstanding, you know, the price of oil and diesel and everything at the moment. That needs to be factored in to kind of get a baseline, and I think that's what the Workplace Relations Commission should be doing, trying to get a baseline, because we've always done this. Now, the government argument is that the last pay agreement was way above inflation, and it's a cost, and the cost of running the public service has increased a lot in the last 2 years because wages went up and above inflation. So I think Jack Chambers wants to match it to inflation, and then some extra concessions on the tax side to give people an actual real increase then at that stage. But that should all be discussed at the workplace relations. The other thing that hasn't been mentioned, that you didn't mention there, the 1.2 billion, that's for next year. There's going to have to be a commensurate amount for any pay agreement from the 1st of July to the end of this year. And that hasn't been mentioned or provided for in the budget at all, and it will have to be found. There's no question of that. So, in fact, if it's 1.2 billion for a year, my reckoning, there's 600 million. So, really, even though nobody has said it, as far as I'm concerned, there's 1.8 million on the table from last July, and I don't think the public sector will entertain a pay pause for a period of that, you know. So that's, I think there's...
3: But is there a case for a more surgical approach, though, that could government distinguish between sectors where there's clear evidence of recruitment and retention problems, and sectors where staffing is relatively stable.
4: Yeah, well, we've actually, the government TD has been supplied with some information, and the number of staff in the health sector and the education sector has been increased by 20 and 30%, whereas the staff in the Department of Justice, which would be prisons and the Gardaí, has only increased by a fraction of that over the last number of years. So there has been a lot of new employees taken on, and we're having that round now in the HSE with a recruitment ban to some way kind of get a fix in numbers going forward, because they seem to have increased a lot in the last 5 or 6 years in the major departments over and above every other department. And that's an issue. It's not just the pay rate, as the number of staff going to be employed, because as you said, the taxpayer is paying for that. And bear in mind, all the public sector unions who are on strike are taxpayers as well.
3: Indeed. Well, to conclude then, for a family across the table from you in County Laois, they're paying their taxes, they're struggling with their bills, they're relying on public services. Are there any conditions that you would put down on their behalf before signing a new pay deal?
4: My personal view, when I haven't spoken to the government on it, any pay deal must match inflation. We can't expect people who are going out to work to lose money because of inflation going out to work. It must match inflation, and over the period of the government, and that could be part of the talks, what tax concessions are approximately planned in not just the budget we've just had, but next year's budget, and if the deal runs for over 2 years, the budget after that. So they can point to their members, you're going to get inflation covered in your wages, and you will also, in addition to that, get some tax increases each year during the agreement. But that's what needs to be discussed with the Workplace Relations Commission. I'm on TD, I'm around a while. Yeah, I haven't seen this happen before, and it shouldn't be happening, and we need to get over it. And the last thing we want is you and I having a conversation like this next Wednesday, or for next Wednesday of next week again. That shouldn't happen.
3: Deputy Sean Fleming, appreciate your time. Thank you.
4: Thank you.
3: Sean Fleming is the Fianna Fáil TD in Laois, former chairman of the Public Accounts Committee, former minister as well. It's 20 past 10. Your take on the public sector paid dispute. Do you support all who are going on strike tomorrow? Or do you make a distinction, maybe, that you might support nurses, for argument's sake, but not some other category of public servant? And should it have come to this, given that the old pay agreement expired earlier this year, and there should have been a new one in place? You can send me your thoughts on voice note. You could be winning €700 worth of kiln-dried hardwood firewood with thanks to Standish Sawmills in County Laois and County Offaly. It's 20 past 10.
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7: Gaelscoil on Willan on the Ash Road in Mullingar is holding an open morning on Saturday from 10:30 until 12 noon. 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

0: including furniture, electronics, gift vouchers, fuel, and so much more. Doors open at 12 noon. The auction starts at 1 o'clock, and a donation of items for the auction is most welcome. So check out Castle Daily GAA on Facebook, especially if you want to arrange collection of goods. Coralstown Kinnicad GAA hold a their next Monster Drive-In Bingo in the Kinnicad GAA grounds Sunday afternoon from 2 o'clock with over €7,000 in the prize pot. The jackpot of €2,000 has to go that day, and they have spot prizes galore as well. Bridge Lessons for Beginners will soon be available across the Midlands. A 10-week course finishing in December and January will be held in Ballymahon, Lanesborough, Longford Town, Tullamore, Athlone and Mullingar. So whether you're completely new to bridge or just want to build on the basics, these lessons are a great opportunity to get started in a friendly and welcoming environment. cbai.ie or text Joan on 087-142-8183. And finally for now, Rose and Alice GAA holds its Monster Auction Sunday the 25th of October, 1 o'clock at Rose and Alice Community Centre. Items include timber and fuel, old farm machinery, household items, and refreshments will be served all day. For auction details, call Mary on 086-319-3755. And they also hold a weekly bingo every Saturday in the clubhouse with over €2,000 in prizes, eyes down from 8 o'clock. So check out Rose and Alice GAA on Facebook.
1: The Community Diary on Midlands 103 with BNM, the renewable energy leader, transforming the way Ireland is powered while protecting the Midlands for generations to come. Find out more at bnm.ie.
0: Let's get to your comments on the cost of living, on the budget, and on tomorrow's public sector strike. Mick Morrissey has been retired on a pension for 21 years. The tax table in the budget allows €250 of an increase. In other words, he gets €1 a week. Very exciting, he says. Okay, I can feel your frustration on that one, Mick. Will, it's the cost of living that has crucified many people, whether it's food, fuel, electricity, petrol, diesel. There are so many areas in which costs are going up, and I'm surprised the whole country isn't out on strike tomorrow. That's from Paddy in Abbey Leaks. Another listener would allocate bonuses to sections of the public service departments which reduce waste, mistakes, errors. Give them a target. Reduce by 30% plus. And if the HSE eliminated 90% of agency staff, they could afford to recruit twice as many medical personnel directly. The reliance on agency has become the norm at the moment. So that's a selection of comments on the issue of the public sector strike, which we'll be back to, no doubt, in the hours ahead on our news bulletins. But let's turn our attention to the garden, because winter is fast approaching. There are a few jobs, no doubt, that if you get them done now, it'll spare you some headaches later on. But let's, as ever, start with Plant of the Week. Owen Reid is here from Fernhill in Athlone. Good morning.
2: Good morning, Will. How are you?
0: I'm in great form, thank you. So, what have we got today?
2: Plant of the Week is a group of plants. It's fruit trees, and fruit trees are a plant that you should really be getting into your garden around now this time of the year for fruiting over the next number of years. We don't plant enough fruit trees in Ireland. It's something that kind of we tend to leave on the long finger. We all would like one, but it's very, very easy to do. And there's a fantastic selection available in all your garden centres right throughout the Midlands at the moment. And don't forget the small fruit as well, the soft fruit. So we've got what we call top fruit and soft fruit. And the top fruit is your apple trees, your pears, your plums, your cherries, and your soft fruit then is the gooseberries, your raspberries, your strawberries, etc., etc. But this time of the year, it's probably the best time for planting your top fruit, your larger fruit. And always seek a bit of advice when it comes to planting your top fruit, because some of them will get quite large and some will stay quite small. My favourite is one called, and it's an Irish grown nursery that produces this one. It's called a Cornetto tree, which is a lovely name for a fruit tree. But what it is, it's an apple tree on a very, very dwarf roots.

0: that was.
1: I was expecting you to burst into the song there now, you know, just one cornetto.
0: But that's, it's, sorry it's about that. To remember. So when you come into your guards and start singing cornetto, and you'll know, we know what you're looking for. But it's a brilliant little tree in that it's on an exceptionally dwarf rootstock, and the rootstock keeps the tree dwarf and allows it to fruit abundantly in a small space. So for anybody, there's no excuse. And a lot of them actually come self-fertile, so you don't need two trees. You don't need to get confused. Do I need, how many varieties do I need to get a crop? Some varieties you only need one tree, so there's a really no excuse to get into your garden center and get a cornetto, a self-fertile one if possible. Put it in a large pot, put it on your patio, bingo, you're sorted.
1: Well, before we get into the males and the females and start pulling up their skirts, do you need good soil? Because I imagine anything that has to produce fruit is going to be hungry.
0: Yeah, absolutely. Well, very, very important when it comes to anything that's going to produce fruit or any kind of veg as well. You need to make sure your ground is as good as possible. And even when you think it's good, add a little bit of extra organic matter to it. Organic matter is the key. And that could be farmyard manure. It could be good compost. It could be your own compost. Just keep putting in as much organic matter into your ground and keep topping up with organic matter over the years as well, because it does, the worms and all that do bring it back down into the roots. So it's very, very important. But also throughout the season, then a little bit of artificial feed, which are general fertilizers throughout the growing season, and keep an eye on the fruit. Fruit are very prone to blights, so keep an eye on them for blights. Whenever you get it, whenever the meteorology office come out and says, "Listen, we have a blight forecast," get out and spray your apple trees with a little bit of fungicide. It'll stop them getting black spot and scab, mildew, because all of these affect how good your trees will fruit. Also, positioning of it is very important. To get reduced amount of funguses, if you position your fruit trees in a good open site, you know, somewhere which is not too enclosed, where there's plenty of breeze blowing around. And when you're looking at your tree, always prune it in such a way that it keeps the structure of the branches open as well. That's all down to kind of good airflow. Better airflow, less problems you have with disease.
1: Hmm. So for pairing, for the male and the female, do they have to be the exact same variety, or have you a bit of freedom there?
0: They're not really male and female when it comes to apple trees. They're actually down to the flowering time. Apple trees flower in different times. Different varieties flower at different times. So the whole trick with apple trees when it comes to pairing is make sure that you get flowers happening at the same or similar time. And to keep it simple, we break it down into three kind of groups, group A, B, and C. So in other words, always group tan. And the best apple out there for cooking apples is Bramley, which happens to be in group B. And then you can put whatever other varieties you want with it, because once they're flowering at the same time, the bees can do their job then from a pollination point of view. If you happen to get an apple from group A and an apple from group C, you're in trouble. So always try and get an apple from group A to go with B, and B to go with C, or ideally just plant a Bramley or any other apple in group B and plant away, and you're good to go. And visually, coming to your garden as well, I know this is our plant of the week this time of the year, but visually, if not sure, if you've got an apple tree in your garden and it's flowering away in May and you're not quite sure what variety to get, go into your local garden centre, get one that's in flower at the same time, and it'll work. It's that simple. Once the flower at the same time, you're in business.
1: Eamon in Mullingar is wondering, can you make a success of peach trees in this part of the world?
0: You can in a tunnel or a glasshouse, anywhere where the temperatures are good. You can grow quite a lot of Mediterranean fruit here in Ireland, but peaches would be one that would be tricky. You can grow figs once you've got a good soil wall. Our pears are kind of hit and miss. Again, they need a good sunny wall. So it's down to positioning when it comes to those type of exotic fruits. Even down to your clementines and your lemons and your limes, you can grow them in Ireland, no problem at all. But you need to treat them as a conservatory plant. You'll plant them out, you leave them outside in your garden for the summer, and you bring them in for the winter. And that's what you have to do with them. But you will get crops. You won't get huge crops, but you will get crops.
1: All right. Let's get on to some of the other queries then. Margaret says her lawn is covered in leaves from the neighbour's tree, so she's out every second day raking them up and is frankly losing the will to live. She wants to run the lawnmower over them, but she's been told by the other half that they'll just mulch and break down and ruin the grass with moss next year. So, thoughts?
0: No, she's correct. Lawnmowers are a very effective way of collecting leaves. The trick is keep the lawnmower high so that you're not going in, and it also depends on what type of lawnmower you have. If it's a mulching mower, her husband's 100. Ordinary lawnmower, which collects grass normally, will collect leaves as well, but just keep it this level possible. So you're not really cutting the grass as such, you're just collecting the leaves, and it'll be 100% fine. But if it's a mulching mower, it's not going to collect anything except for just mulch them all up. A good blower is a handy little tool to have in your shed when it comes to leaves. Saves your raking. And they're quite inexpensive. And now a lot of them have gone towards these battery-operated blowers. So they're not as noisy. And the batteries will flip out between your drills and all other pieces of equipment. So a little blower is a very useful thing. And I'd always go for a battery-operated one as opposed to a plug-in one or a petrol one. Petrol ones are grand, but if you don't get the mix right, don't work that great. Whereas the battery ones, the technology on them over the last number of years and the prices on them have improved hugely. So worth investigating with a blower if the leaves are wrecking your head. Constantly be bringing them down, blowing them into a little corner, have a little sack there or a piece of plastic on the ground, roll them into it, and then you can just push them in, pull them out of there and onto your compost heap. They are a gift. There's no doubt about it. Leaves are a gift that keep giving because the amount of great compost you can get out of them. So create a little compost heap somewhere in the garden, put your leaves into it, put your grass into it, mix it up, and you have fantastic organic matter for your garden. So it's a gift. That's not a problem. Mm.
1: Alison is in Ballinasloe and says she has next week off work and she has promised herself to do a number of jobs in the garden. Among them, she has about 100 tulip bulbs sitting in the shed, but she's getting mixed messages on forums over whether October is too early to plant tulips, and many are advising her to wait until November in this part of the world. So, what would be your take?
0: Absolute nonsense. Get them in the ground. Be 100% fine. Planting bulbs, the time for planting bulbs really is from August right up until November. And the ground conditions are perfect at the moment. We've had a little bit of rain. The ground is warm. It's soft. It's an absolute perfect time to get in there. And as well as that, the weather's not bad. So get out there and enjoy the garden before it gets miserable in November. So get out there and get your bulbs in the ground. Trick with your tulip bulbs. Make sure you have to point a bit up and plant them about twice the depth of the bulbs. So another bulb is usually about an inch. So you're going down about 2 inches. So you're leaving about an inch of soil above the top of the bulb. Don't plant them too deep. Don't plant them too shallow. It's important to get the depth right.
1: Michael is in Port Arlington. He has a few tomatoes in the greenhouse, but they are as green as grass. So he's asking, is there any chance they'll ripen up now, or should he just pick the lot and bring them into the kitchen? He's determined not to waste them after minding them all summer.
0: Yeah, I'd be bringing them into the kitchen. What I'd be doing is putting them into a brown bag with a banana. Or a kiwi, of course. What that does is the methane gas, particularly bananas, are very good. If you put a few tomatoes in with a banana in a brown paper bag, the methane gas will help ripen them up quite quickly. It's a little trick that gardeners use to get their fruit that hasn't quite come to fruition, to try and get them speed along a little bit. And the paper bag won't rot them because it allows airflow around it. So a few bananas, problem solved.
1: Interesting. Well, stay there, Owen, because we have a lot of questions to get through between now and 11. And you can send your voice note if you want to tease your question out that way to 083-3010-103. You could even win €700 worth of Killen dried hardwood firewood with thanks to Standish Sawmills. And you'll find them at Lepp Castle between Burr and Ross Cray. So do get involved today. That is our caller of the week prize. Now, also on the menu today, a typical home now costs nearly 8 times the annual average wage. More houses are being built, But when will ordinary earners actually feel that benefit? And could a few home improvements, improving your energy rating, add 10% to the value? That's on the way after 11.
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1: A few minutes ago, we had the caller complaining about the leaves from a neighbour's tree. 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
10: Just for one of the callers there, texters about the grass collection or the leaf collection thing. I seen a product online. I don't know if you can get it in Ireland, but I'll be looking for one as well. It's a Vivor, I think it's called. It's a V-E-V-O-R, and it collects up leaves. It looks like a great thing, but again, you can't always trust the internet, but it picks up everything, including even dog poo. Not that I'd be using that to do it, but yeah, just a suggestion. And plus, I need that timber from Standish. Urgent. Thank you.
1: Yes, indeed. Well, that is the top prize for the best voice note this week. I did look up Vivor, by the way, and just little word of caution. They have been accused in the New York Post of manipulating some customer reviews and creating some false positives. So do your homework on that. All right. Owen Reid is still with us from Fernhill Garden Centre in Athlone. Our next listener is Jerry in Killucan, who has had apple trees for over 20 years, but they have a lot of moss around the trunk and even on some of the branches. And he'd like to get rid of the moss without harming the apples. Is that possible?
0: Yeah, it is. It is. Well, it's very possible. It's what you call a winter wash. And a winter wash is really for fruit trees, for exactly this problem, moss and lichens that grow on fruit trees. And you apply the winter wash from the months of November up until February. And the reason you do that is because you got the trees that be completely dormant. The buds have got to be hardened. And it's got to be able to take the it's a kind of the detergent. It's like a soapy wash. So it's very, very effective. It's available in all good gardens centers and probably in hardwares as well. Read the instructions very carefully, but make sure you do it when the tree is completely dormant. If you need a bit of cold weather, a bit of a cold snap, the leaves completely gone off it, feel the buds of the apple tree, make sure they're nice and hard, and don't make the mistake, which a lot of people do, of doing it either too early or too late, because you will damage your fruit tree. So make sure the trees are completely dormant, usually fairly safe around the middle of November, up until about the middle of February. But having said that, with climate change, the seasons are moving around a little bit, so just make sure the tree is good and dormant.
1: Anne in Abbey Leaks planted a plum tree 7 years ago. She says, not a single plum from it, ever. What has gone wrong? I wonder if it's lonely.
0: Yeah. No, plums don't necessarily need a company, but they can be tricky. You can get a plum tree that will not fruit for a long time like that. 7 years is not unusual. And it might give you the offer, and then all of a sudden it kicks in. And biennially, generally, every second year you get a fantastic crop. So my advice is, have patience. It will come to fruition. It will fruit, but it generally take quite a while to mature enough to give you a decent crop. And keep doing the simple things, like make sure there's plenty of organic matter around it. Feed it with potash. Potash is brilliant at helping to produce fruit on all fruit. So a little bit of potash during the growing season is a brilliant way of helping the fruit trees to get better crops. And stick with it. It will happen.
1: Frank in Durrow likes your suggestion about planting fruit trees, but he's wondering, are there any that will give him autumn colour in the years ahead?
0: Not really. I mean, the cherry trees will give you fantastic autumn colour, but they're about the only one. And cherry trees are a bit hit and miss here in Ireland. Our weather's not quite warm enough for to get a good crop, but they do give an amazing. So biggest advantage will be getting a lovely autumn colour off the cherry trees. But if you get a good season, like this year has been a good year for the likes of cherries, but that doesn't happen every season. So when you get a good warm summer, you will get a decent crop. But here, you'll get a fantastic autumn colour. So cherries will be one to give a go.
1: Tom in Monaster Evan says his daughter is constantly giving him a hard time over leaving the garden too tidy because she believes wildlife should have some natural safe harbour during the winter. She's very woke, he says. But he's wondering, is there a difference between helping nature and letting the place turn into a jungle? In other words, what should definitely be cut back and what could he leave alone?
0: Well, it's down to the plants that you have in your garden. I mean, coming into the winter, for example, it'd be fantastic to have some headers in your garden, because headers will attract, you know, kind of wildlife, and they flower during the winter months. So kind of go for the plants that kind of are producing and doing something during the winter months. And there's quite a few out there that'll do it. Some of the viburnums, for example, do quite well, the saccharococcus. So go into your gardens during the winter months and pick out the few plants that will give you that little bit of life in the garden. But she's got a point. I mean, gardening is all about controlling nature to a certain extent. And it's all down to how much you control and how much you don't. There's a big movement at the moment. You'll see it in a lot of the local authorities where they're not cutting the grass as much as they used to allow the natural flora and fauna to flourish. And that's a good thing. But there's a balance. You've got to kind of maybe give a section to your garden where nature can take over and do its thing. But even at that, in an area where you are allowing nature to take over, you still have to control it, because nature does not go loose, it can rewild itself quite quickly. So there's a balance. Like everything in life, Will, there's a bit of a balance.
1: Next query from Mary Lowry in Athlone, who wonders if it's too late in the year to have potatoes in the earth. She doesn't want to have to dig a potato pit.
0: I would always be trying to get my potato. It depends on your soil. If you've got a really good, well-drained ground, which we generally in the Athlone area here we don't have, you would generally need to be getting your spuds out of the ground and storing them, possibly in a pit, or storing them in a nice dry shed, in crates. But I would be getting them out of the ground. The ground's going to get heavy and soggy, and they will start, a little bit of damage on the spuds at all, it will affect them and they will start to rot in areas. So I would be taking my spuds out of the ground at this stage.
1: Next, Laura in Glasson says she planted a wildflower patch this year, which is now a complete mess of brown stalks and seed heads. Hubby wants to strim the lot. I'm saying we should leave it for the birds and the insects. Similar to Tom's problem, another domestic. What would you do?
0: The hubby's right. What you have to do with the wildflower seeds this time of year, night and a little bit earlier, is you strim them and you allow the seeds to fall on the ground and actually don't gather up the strimmings for a week or so. And when you are gathering them up, give them a good old shake and a good old rattle, because the seed heads will come out and they'll be there. Now is the time to strim back your wildflowers if they've gone messy. Now, some wildflowers, if they're sown quite late, will still be looking fantastic because the weather's been so mild, so you leave them alone. But when they start to get to a stage where they're gone to seed, you do leave them until they dry out a bit and then strim them. And now, by the sounds of this particular person, is about the right time to do that. It'll tie it up, but it'll also give you the benefit of getting the seeds back into the ground so you get another crop next year. After a few weeks, then you gather off all the old dead stalks and that leaves the place looking nice.
1: We'll take one more from Barry in Rathdowney, who says there's ivy climbing up the trunk of an old tree. I'm not quite sure what kind of tree, but it's fairly sturdy. The ivy looks nice, but I'm just wondering if it's doing the tree any harm, and should I cut it back before the winter?
0: Ivy, you're right, it's a great plant, but if it gets up into the head of a tree, it's not too bad when it's on the trunk of a tree, but if it gets up into the head of a tree, it will slow the tree down, not necessarily kill it, but if you've got a tree that's in trouble and it's weak, the ivy could completely smother it. You see it happening in ditches all over Ireland, where the ivy's up on top of the ditch and the tree is only there as a host, really, and it's not flourishing. So that's where ivy's gone too far and it's took over the tree. So it's all about, again, a little bit of common sense. Don't let it get too far up into the tree. Cut it in a double ring at whatever height you feel it looks good, and then contain it at that, and it'll be fine. Once it doesn't get up into the branch structure, it's not going to do any damage.
1: Owen, appreciate your time. Thank you. That's Owen Reid of Fernhill Garden Centre in Athlone, bringing my part of the programme to a close. David Hollywood is here in the next hour, including the question, is your house about to start losing value?
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15: It's 11 o'clock. Good morning. I'm Caoimhe Killeen. Two people have been hospitalised after a crash in Offaly this morning. The two-vehicle incident took place on the road between Ballinamere and Rahan this morning at around 8. The two people hospitalised are being treated for minor injuries. The road has since been reopened. Elise Sheedy says tomorrow's public sector strike should formally bring the ongoing dispute to an end. More than 300,000 public sector employees, including teachers, nurses and civil servants, are expected to join a 24-hour strike beginning tomorrow as the pay dispute continues. Public Expenditure Minister Jack Chambers says the issues can only be resolved through constructive and meaningful engagement with the government. Unions branded an invitation from the Public Expenditure Minister yesterday to talks at the Workplace Relations Commission as insincere. Here. Another strike is scheduled for next Wednesday. Fianna Fáil's Sean Fleming says talks should begin as soon as possible.
16: One day this week, I think we will be well able to make that up in the coming weeks, the business that has to be done, and we've no problem setting a replacement date, you know, next week or the following week. I think tomorrow should be the end of the standoff between both sides, and the Workplace Relations Commission should make sure they have both of them coming into the talks immediately after tomorrow.
15: Donald Trump claims Vladimir Putin wants an energy ceasefire with Ukraine more than Vladimir Zelensky. The US president insisted both sides were on board with the 60-day pause on Sunday, but they since accused each other of violations. British Foreign Secretary Ed Miliband's at the Warsaw Security Forum, where he says Europe must remain united against Mr. Putin.
17: Him not winning is not good enough for us yet. And therefore, what we do in the coming months, whether it is on sanctions, continuing to increase the pressure on Russia, whether it is the fiscal support for Ukraine, whether it is defensive support for Ukraine, all of this really, really matters.
15: Over a million people could be eligible for Mount Jarrow if the HSC decides to fund it. An expert group is discussing today whether to recommend public funding for the weight loss and blood sugar drug. Mount Jarrow is currently not covered by the medical card or drugs payment schemes for weight management. Dr. Michael Crotty, clinical lead for obesity at the Irish College of GPs, says the HSC might need to narrow eligibility.
18: The medications are licensed for a body mass index greater than 30 or greater than 27 with weight-related complication. But really, I suppose, under those criteria, there would be potentially a very large number of people who would be eligible for access to treatment. In reality, in other countries, they've taken a phased approach to this, you know, looking at people with more severe obesity and established complications rather than kind of universal reimbursement.
15: And finally, in news for now, supermarkets, shops and banks and financial institutions are the places where we get the best customer service. The 11th Irish Customer Experience Report is out, showing the credit union topping the league, as it has done every single year. Others in the top 10 include Specsavers, Shannon Airport, Phone Watch and the Passport Service. At the other end of the table, Ticketmaster, Dublin Bus and Facebook got the worst rankings for customer experience, according to the Amoric report. It's 3 minutes past 11.
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15: Starting with Gaelic Games, St Conlon's are the Laois Ladies Football Champions for 2026. They seal the title on Saturday thanks to their 4-8-1-5 win over St Joseph's in Amour Park. Goals from Niamh O'Halloran, Aoife Cummins, Claire Fox and Shiva Haville secured their side a second title in 3 years. They'll now face the Offaly champions Ballinamere Duro in the Leinster Championship. Elsewhere, Clonkill were 2-14-0-9 winners over Raharney in the Westmeath Camogie final. In soccer, Arsenal will be without Piero Incapié and Martin Zubimendi for tonight's Champions League clash with Lille. The pair suffered ankle injuries during a post-match training session after Saturday's win over Leeds. Elsewhere, Manchester United head to Atletico Madrid, looking to arrest their poor form, with Kobbie Mainoo and Luke Shaw both missing through injury. And in rugby, the World Cup winning coach Jake White has been appointed the new head coach of the Fiji's men's team. The 62-year-old was most recently in charge of the URC side, the Bulls, stepping away in 2025. He guided South Africa to their second World Cup triumph in 2007. Sports updates on Midlands 103, brought to you by the Dark Horse Bar and Kitchen Athlone, the perfect spot for lunch, dinner or a night out with friends. Book today on darkhorseathlone.ie.
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15: A breezy day with sunny spells and scattered blustery showers. Those showers will become more isolated this afternoon with highest temperatures of 15 to 16 degrees. Right now in Rosenallis, it's 16 degrees. Midlands weather with Mullingar Autos. 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
19: Hello and a very good morning. Folks, you know you are stranded in the middle of the week when you have a moment like I did reading the 10 o'clock news today. We were talking about National Thrombosis Day, and as I finished up my news bulletin, I tried to pronounce a certain word. I called it thrombolism. Then I called it thrombombolism coming out of the clip because I thought I'd nailed it. As soon as I said that, I realised that's not either. for the record, thromboembolism. Having a good laugh with Peter about that one, and many apologies. Okay, let's get stuck into the show. Hopefully what's coming out of my mouth will make a lot more sense over the next hour. Coming up today, the cost of a home is going up at an average of just under 4% year on year. So why are people in the Midlands facing price increases of 7% on average? Irish Rail and public representatives in the Midlands are talking about delivering more capacity on our trains, and seating, signage and planting, all subject to vandalism in an Offaly village. 083 30 10 103, if you want to have your perspective aired on the programme this morning. Don't forget as well, we are offering you the chance to win €700 worth of kiln dried hardwood firewood from Standish Sawmills based in Rosscrea and Birr. If you want to be in with the chance to win, be our caller of the day. Send me in voice notes in relation to the topics we're talking about today. Not only will your voice be heard on the particular issue, but you will be in the hash to be today's qualifier, because at the end of the week we're giving away nearly £700 worth of the stuff from Standish Sawmills in Rosscrea and Birr. First this morning, our first piece: the average asking price for a property across the Midlands has gone up by about 7.3% in the last 12 months. This is coming from the latest My Home Property Price Report. So across the counties of the Midlands, Offaly's up 8%, Laois is up 8.7%, and it's 5.3% in Westmeath, against a national average of just under 4%. Joanne Geary is the managing director of myhome.ie and joins us on the programme this morning. Joanne, thanks for taking our call. Talk us through that disparity between price rises in the Midlands and what we're seeing on the national average. What do we think is behind the higher than average growth across Laois, Offaly and Westmeath?
20: Good morning, David. Well, what we're seeing nationally, first, if I may, is that, as you said, the rate of asking price inflation has now slowed to 3.9%. But outside the capital, that was a bit stronger. So that stood at about 4.8% outside the capital. And if you look at what's happening in the Midland counties, really strong asking price inflation still in Laois and Offaly in particular, both over 8% increases. Westmeath was a bit more moderate at 5.3%. And usually when you see asking price increasing, you know, at the rate that it might be doing in Laois and Offaly, generally that's down to one thing, which is not enough stock being supplied or traded in the market to meet demand. And if you look at what's happening nationally, there has been more stock being developed and delivered to the market, which is very welcome news. 38,000 homes being built to June, but I would suggest that maybe that supply hasn't been felt yet in Laois and Offaly in particular. It might be coming in a little in more pockets in Westmeath, which might account for the more moderate price increase, but generally this is always a supply issue. When you have very strong prices being achieved, it's simply because there is enough supply there to meet the demand.
19: Speaking of supply, do we have numbers and insight in terms of what's been brought on stream across the Midlands in terms of properties being available for sale across the region?
20: Well, what you're seeing in Offaly at the end of September was 157 properties available for sale. That hasn't changed in the quarter. In Laois, what you're seeing is 194. Now, there was an increase of 25%. on the previous quarter. And in Westmeath, more properties again being available, 267, an increase of 4%. Okay. So if you look at, you know, almost 100 properties more available in Westmeath, and now, you know, there's a population of county size there as well to contend with. But you're seeing more properties available for sale in Westmeath, and you're also seeing more moderate price growth in Westmeath. So it goes hand in glove that the more properties you have available for sale, the more moderate your price increases are likely to be. But okay. This is all down to new homes building, David. You know, that effectively is the market at the moment, because second-hand home sales have gone backwards. So first-time buyer transactions are up 12% nationally in the year, whereas transactions in that second home market have fallen back by 1.2%. And that's been the case for the last 4 years. So there is a stagnation happening in second-hand home sales. That's people that already have a home that might want to trade, you know, up to a larger or smaller property, and they decide not to put their house on the market because they can't find something to buy that fits their budget and, you know, fits their location of choice. So there is a stagnation happening in that second-hand mover market, which is a bit of a worry overall for the property market as we look forward.
19: Yeah, and like obviously the state supports have honed in on maybe the new builds more than the second-hand market in terms of the first-time buyer scheme and so on. The question of demand, Joanne, so like if you, as you ran us through the numbers there of properties that are available across the Midlands, that's set against what I imagine is demand going up in terms of like these counties are now becoming more and more I suppose, viable as commuter towns in relation to people working closer to the capital. So while supply is an issue in terms of how quickly it's coming on stream, are we seeing there's an increase in people looking to buy in the region at the very same time, which is kind of exacerbating the issue regarding price growth?
20: There's no doubt about it, David. You know, when you see those very strong price increases, you know, 20 grand price increase in Offaly and Laois in the last year, you know, but the same price increase in both counties, that speaks to demand. You know, so there is a lot of competition in the counties, mainly from first-time buyers, because that is the market at the moment, looking for properties in both those regions. Both counties have, you know, really improved in terms of commuter links, you know, the quality of life and so on in both counties. You know, certainly what you're seeing here is demand driving those price increases. And when you consider that 3 out of every 4 mortgages in the country today are to first-time buyers, you know, that's who's looking to buy the properties and who's driving those price increases in the main. You know, affordability has become very stretched. And I would suggest that both Offaly and Laois for a first-time buyer, you know, offer some very good competitive value when you consider that you need a typical joint income now of a couple as a first-time buyer of 95,000 to buy a property at, you know, worth 408,000 euro. So that is a substantial ask, you know, and affordability is now stretched to an extent that, you know, current sale prices are now looking like 8 times the average wage. The average wage in the wage in the country at the moment is 54,000 euro. So it is very difficult for people to get on the ladder. I think when first-time buyers look at counties like Offaly and Laois with, you know, some great attributes and, you know, like great quality of life and great commuting options for them, they're making those counties more attractive to them in terms of being able to get on the ladder with all the supports that are also there, like the Help to Buy scheme and the First Home scheme and so on. So it is the demand from first-time buyers looking at Laois and Offaly that are driving those prices. You know, certainly if I was in, you know, county councils or, you know, a position of planning authority in the counties, the way to deal with the price increases in both those counties is to allow for more stock to be built and delivered to meet that very strong demand that's there. And then you'll start to see prices start to moderate as a result.
19: Yeah, it's certainly the same message coming from the housing department over the course of this lifespan of this government in terms of the county councils being given a responsibility for delivering more housing stock. You mentioned that the second hand home market is not as competitive or developing at the same rate as the new home market. Does that mean, Joanne, considering the state's ambition to deliver a huge uptick in new houses over the course of the next few years, and presumably that means that we're going to have a very different second-hand home market in 10, 15 years when those first-time buyers become second-time buyers and they're trading up or down, as you described?
20: Yeah, I mean, it is very hard to look too far into the distance of the property market, you know, for sure. But as I stand here today, what we can probably forecast is the next 2 years at least. So by the end of this year, we're likely to get to almost 40,000 completions by the end of 2026. And that's looking like rising to 42,000 next year. That's very welcome. But the government's own target is 50,000 units a year. Okay, so we're still a bit back from where we need to be. But David, I would have been speaking, you know, to journalists and yourself, you know, 3-4 years ago, when I would have been talking about asking price inflation running at between 12-14%. We're now at under 4% asking price inflation. And I also would have been saying 3 years ago, we'll be lucky if we build 20,000 units this year. So, you know, a lot has been done in the last 3-4 years in terms of homes delivery. More needs to be done over the next few years. But, you know, if we have more good quality, comfortable, energy efficient stock, new home stock in our marketplace over the next number of years, that gives us a better housing supply and a better quality of housing supply in 10 years' time for people to be able to trade to. You know, that that type of housing stock that is missing from the market at the moment are apartment buildings, because we need apartment building to make, you know, our economy more viable, and also, you know, stock that is suitable for, you know, that end of, you know, end of the journey life cycle. We need more, you know, sheltered housing, social housing. We need more stock of all types, but particularly apartment building right now, because it has become unviable and too costly to produce that. So, you know, measures need to be taken to bring that type of stock forward. That certainly would be my experience looking at what we're building at the moment.
19: Covering the housing crisis is like playing whack-a-mole in terms of the problem that pops up. When you solve one, then another rears its head, as you've just described there. Joanne, a final question is in relation to some of the research My Home has done with the SEAI in terms of how much value can be added to a home when you move through the grades of ratings when it comes to energy efficiency.
20: I think what we're seeing, and this is very interesting research we did with the SEAI a number of months ago, our data is telling us that if you move and improve the rating of the building energy rating from a C to an A, that can improve the value, the final sale value of your home by 10-13%. Now, that's substantial, okay, and it depends on your house type and where that property is located. The uplift in that can be slightly less in expensive urban areas. But generally, you know, if I was somebody in a more rural or regional location and I spend the, you know, 50, 100 grand, whatever it is, and improving the rating of my home to an A rating, that does transfer from a C to an A of somewhere between 10-13% that you will get back on the final sale price of the house. So for the first time, we're seeing that these investments are following through in terms of the final asking price and sale price of the house, which is very good news.
19: Yeah, another incentive to upgrade your energy efficiency, considering you save on bills in the immediate, and then when the time does come to sell, there is a potential, as you say, if you make a big step in efficiency of around the region of 10%. Joanne, really good to talk this morning. Really interesting insights in the work done by My Home for the quarter and over the year. Thanks for taking the time.
20: Thanks, David.
19: That's the managing director of My Home, Joanne Geary. The headline numbers, it's around 7% price growth for a home in the Midlands against just under 4% nationally. As Joanne said there, as the housing stock increases, we'll start feeling the pinch less in the housing market. But it seems that that pinch is still being pressed down on us across Laois, Offaly and Westmeath.
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19: Just gone 20 past 11. We're talking trains next.
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19: 103. A very good morning. 083 3010 103. Thanks for getting in touch, everyone. So far, we are talking about improved capacity for our commuters on trains next. Éireann Road Éireann Irish Rail recently delivered a presentation in the Tullamore Municipal District Chambers. So there was representatives from Irish Rail along with councillors discussing recent works and also future plans. The councillors shared feedback and concerns raised by people across the Midlands, and the meeting provided an opportunity to exchange information and address issues affecting local communities, as you will hear from our report by Midlands 103's Rachel Keelan.
27: Recently, representatives from Inrod Éireann delivered a presentation to members of Tullamore Municipal District outlining the work carried out by the organisation in recent years, as well as plans for future development. Jane Cregan, Deputy Corporate Communications Manager and Official Spokesperson, attended the meeting. She explains the importance of maintaining a strong working relationship with local authorities and how this benefits both the organisation and the communities it serves.
28: We work closely with local authorities right around the country. I think like having good communication between ourselves is really important, because we're all trying to provide a good service, both for the people that live in their areas and also for the customers that we serve. So, you know, it's really good to get some local insight into the issues that may be impacting, and also for us to give information about, you know, plans and what what's happening in the future in their area.
27: Councillor Declan Harvey highlighted the importance of Tullamore train station to the town and surrounding areas, emphasising its role in connecting local communities.
29: It's so important that the Tullamore train station is so important to Tullamore and the Tullamore Municipal District, even Offaly for that matter. You know, it's the heart the Hartley. We've a hospital, Tullamore. We've factories in Tullamore. We've schools. We've the government buildings that they are. We've government buildings. You know, we've the courthouse and that. And our town park is only a stone's throw from the train station. And it's so important that we keep our train station, keep it upgraded, keep the trains moving.
27: Ms Cregan says the station is well positioned for the future, with continued investment in rail transport helping to support efforts to reduce carbon emissions.
28: We're in a phase now of significant capital investment, and you know there's a lot of pressure from a government perspective to reduce our carbon footprint. And you know, by moving people out of private cars and into like high frequency, high capacity public transport such as rail, I think is a way that we can meet our carbon targets. And that's why there, as part of the National Development Plan, there is, you know, significant investment into rail transport. And I suppose also for towns like Tullamore now, you know, with hybrid working, it's very doable for people to have to travel to Dublin or Galway a couple of days a week and live in Tullamore. So we have to provide services. And you see, we did provide an additional two services in 2024, and like we're at capacity again, like on that route. You know, it's a very, very busy route for us. It's a very important route for us.
27: She explains that growing demand for rail travel has prompted Inrod Éireann to explore ways of increasing capacity through projects such as Galway Capacity Enhancement and the Dart Plus Fleet Programme.
28: It's growing all the time, you know, and that's probably why we're looking to invest in our infrastructure through the Galway Capacity Enhancement Project, and also through the Dart Plus Fleet that will free up availability of other rolling stock that could be used on the likes of the route in from Tullamore, you know, to provide additional capacity and in time additional frequency on that route.
27: Ms Cregan says the developments are becoming increasingly important as more people rely on rail services for their daily journeys.
28: I suppose, you know, you've people who are visiting, and you also have people then who are opting to travel by public transport. And I suppose we looked at, like, say, for example, we're talking about students, that, you know, accommodation is so expensive now for students. A lot of them are doing long distance commuting, and you know, we have very, very competitive fares for young people. So I think a lot of people are opting to, you know, commute by train rather than move to the city where they're studying.
27: She also highlighted the employment opportunities being created by Inrod Éireann, with additional staff being recruited at local stations.
28: We've 3 in Clara and 5 in Tullamore, so those stations are fully staffed. So, you know, yeah, it's important. So as we are a local employer in the area as well, you know, and these people provide an excellent service for the customers that go through those stations every day.
27: During the presentation, councillors praised the new coffee truck operating at Tullamore train station by a local businessman.
28: They're always looking at retail opportunities, and you know, the whole idea of like coffee trucks is really growing right around the country. You know, it's a good business model for us, and it's a good business model for the retailers. So, you know, we're always open to that. And I think the coffee truck that has gone into Tullamore has been a great success, and even the councillors were saying some people who aren't even travelling would nip up there for a coffee. So it's another additional benefit to the station environment.
27: Biodiversity was another key topic discussed, with projects being developed in Tullamore and Clara to support local environments while also benefiting the surrounding communities.
28: Biodiversity and being more sustainable is really important to us. You know, we've got projects right across the network, be it planting of native trees, wilding, bug hotels, bee hotels, pollination areas. It's very, very important to us, because obviously we're a sustainable transport provider, but also we have a huge land mass, you know, that we can hope to increase our environmental benefits and sustainability. So we have a number of projects ongoing in Tullamore and Clara with bee hotels and bug hotels and wilding of areas and planters. And you know, we work right across the country. We would work with tidy towns and other local community groups who want to, you know, improve the aesthetic at their stations. And I suppose it's very much part of the community, train stations are. And you know, we're really happy to work with these community groups, because it's benefit for us, and it's also a benefit for those that live in the area and use the stations.
27: However, the organisation continues to face challenges, including issues with antisocial behaviour.
28: We had an issue with the gents toilet in Tullamore, because it wasn't accessed through the waiting area. It was accessed straight off the platform. It was more susceptible to antisocial behaviour, and we did have a very serious incident there during COVID, and the decision was made to close that toilet. But we are currently currently undertaking a project that will see a reorientation of the station building to enable us to have the toilet within the interior of the station rather than being accessed from the platform. So, you know, I think that will address that issue. And we will hope to have that open soon.
27: Councillor Declan Harvey stresses the importance of reopening the toilets at Tullamore train station for passengers.
29: We don't need toilets on the platform in the station for people with disability, impaired vision, for the elderly, people in wheelchairs, you know. And we do need to keep our station upgraded because, I mean, Tullamore, there's something like a train an hour. And every train that goes from Tullamore to Dublin is packed. And coming back in the evening, they're packed. A huge crowd uses the early morning services.
27: He also highlighted the need for additional train services and a greater choice of departure times to better meet the needs of passengers.
29: We need more trains, if we can get them at all, more time. You know, they're nearly one every hour at the moment. You know, but I'm sure if we can get the new toilets on the platform, or new toilet somewhere

0: the National Transport Authority through the Department of Transport. So they will ultimately make this decision about what infrastructure is developed. But there, we do have a project team in place for the Galway Capacity Enhancement Project. So, you know, we're very confident that we will get funding for that. But ultimately, you know, that decision is outside of our control. With the car parking, we do have a network-wide car parking review that is currently with the National Transport Authority for comment. And, you know, then they will ultimately decide which car parking projects will be brought forward. You know, we have done a lot of great car parking projects around the country where we have, you know, linked up with the other active travel and multimodal options. Say, for example, the local link dropping off. So that's really good as well. I suppose we're trying to move away from reliance on private car, and I know the National Transport Authority are as well, but there will always be a need for car parking, particularly in outer commuter stations, you know, where people may be travelling a good distance from the hinterland.
1: 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Next on the programme, we're going to be hearing troubling stories of vandalism in our communities.
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1: If you are about to take on the shopping for Halloween and you're looking to get the kids dressed up in advance of October 31st, stay with us, because before 12 o'clock, we're going to be hearing about calls for parents and guardians to be vigilant when buying costumes and accessories for children. First this morning, I suppose it's one thing in your local community if an incident of vandalism takes place. You can write that off to some poor behaviour on a once-off basis. But what if it's been happening on numerous occasions? Linda Kelly joins us. She is the manager of Kilcormac Development this morning. Linda, thanks very much for taking our call.
9: Hi, David. Thanks for having us on.
1: What's been going on in Kilcormac, Linda? Tell us everything.
9: I suppose, David, just over the last couple of months, there's been a few incidents of vandalism in our town here. We have a lovely community garden here, and we've a lovely pod put up there, and the table has gotten damaged on a couple of occasions. We put up new directional signage and signage for information signage for tourism as part of our larger development project here, and unfortunately it wasn't up a month and that got damaged. We've had incidents where plants were planted in a lovely sensory area that we've been developing in the town park, and all those plants were taken up. So, you know, it's been very disappointing over the last while to see these things happening around our community, because really, I suppose it's not about, you know, the cost of, replacing or repairing these things. It's about the time, the volunteer hours, the fundraising, the grant applications, you know, the time that has gone into making these improvements in our community. And that's been very disappointing to see.
1: Yeah, because ultimately, as you say, it's not necessarily the cost. It is, however, about the cost of the volunteer movement. So people sacrifice their time and effort, as you've detailed there. Are you worried that these kinds of incidents will actually

0: discourage people from giving their free time up to help present and promote Kilcormac as a place for tourism and a place for the local community to enjoy living in their parish?
1: I suppose if anything is taken away from this, the strong message is that no, I'm not worried. What I found, I've worked in community development for a long time now, and these things tend to happen in cycles. So every couple of years you'll have, you know, a group of people for whatever reason will take to vandalism around the community. But, you know, while we don't want to try and speculate about who's responsible, you know, and these incidents are very disappointing to see and hear about, the bigger story here for Kilcormac is the tremendous pride that people in Kilcormac take in the community and the work that is being done here every week to make it a better place to live. You know, behind every single plant that's planted, seat that's painted, sign that's put up, is people giving of their time freely, you know, and the pride that people take in the place, you know, just to do these things every week, you know. It is disappointing, but I don't think it's going to hinder people. I think if anything, it's going to give people a better sense of, you know, maybe looking after places and looking after what we're trying to do here. You know, Kilcormac has a great story to tell here. We're, you know, we're the winners for the last 4 years in a row with the Super Value Tidy Towns Endeavour Award. We've won numerous credit union awards. At the end of this month, actually, we've been nominated for an IPB Pride of Your Place Award. So, I mean, there's so much happening here, and really we're a community that, you know, looks after our older people. We create beautiful spaces to live in, to rest in. You know, as you mentioned, I do work for the KDA here, and there's many community projects going on, you know, the community garden being one of them. We have our Meals and Wheels service. We've just helped develop a community cafe here. We've the podcast studio opened up, you know, so we have a really good, successful, positive story to tell, history and the heritage here. That's a great story to be able to tell any tourist or any person that wants to visit Kilcormac.
0: For a second, I thought you were going to tell us how many hurling titles you've won, and I thought, well, I suppose that's fair enough.
1: Oh,
0: as well.
1: I'd need someone that's more up in the GA now to talk about that side of things.
0: But in fairness, the hurlers put Kilcormac on the map as well in a lot of respects.
1: Absolutely, and you know, it'd be amiss for me to not wish them the best of luck this weekend coming. So,
0: well, as a man who lives in Ballinamere, I'm going to have to take you off the air now. Genuinely though, let's circle back to a point that you made there, and you're right, we have to separate any sort of talk about the identity of people who are committing the vandalism to the side, because it's not our job this morning to speculate on that or add any fuel to the fire in terms of suspicion. But what I am curious about is, what would you think about the idea of saying this morning that for families across the community in Kilcormac to actually have conversations at the dinner table intergenerationally, because ultimately, there's a chance that the vandalism is being carried out by people who live roughly in the community or passing through it. And if we have conversations with our loved ones, we can all establish the facts in terms of our own family culture about what's important. And that might actually go a ways as to, it might not necessarily address someone who's actually doing the vandalism, but it could create a peer culture that improves the situation. We don't know, but I suppose these conversations are the kinds of things we should consider.
1: Absolutely, I couldn't agree with you more there. What we find is the more people get involved, the more pride they take in the place. So, you know, having those conversations at the dinner table, even, you know, any social event, anything like that, you know, we don't like to highlight the negative things that are happening in our community, but sometimes we have no choice but to highlight that this is becoming a bit of an issue, in the hope that it will generate conversation and stop, you know, future events like this happening. You know, what we'd always say is we'd ask people to try and look after the spaces that are there, report any damage, or if they witness anything, and try and get involved if they can. You know, even an hour's work of someone's time can make a huge difference. And the biggest thing is try and get your children involved if you can. You know, the Tidy Towns is a strong community group here. You know, we've a good few children that actually come out and take part in our litter picks, our, you know, even weeding, things like that. Or we have a fabulous mosaic project that took part there a couple of years ago, and we've hanging it in our parish car park. And we find the more children are involved and teenagers are involved in projects like this in the community, the more pride and you know, we find that those things are never touched then, you know. So it's amazing when children are involved or teenagers do get involved in those projects, how they start to see Kilcormac and see their community in a different light altogether.
0: Yeah, let's finish on that note, because Kilcormac Development Association, Kilcormac Tidy Towns, when you see people for the first time join to volunteer on a litter pick or on a planting operation or anything like that, what do you see that they get out of it? What do they tell you that actually gets them to come back the next day once they've taken that step to volunteer for the first time?
1: Well, it's amazing when people start getting volunteer and get out and get involved in the community. It's not just about a sense of pride. It's about that social connection with your community. So I suppose, as I said, we're a community really that look after our people. We look after our older neighbours. We create the beautiful spaces. You know, so it is about that social connection with your neighbours, with the community you live in. And we always find, and I suppose every community group will find, that once you start to get involved in one thing, it opens up a whole new avenue for other things that are going on within the community. And you find out, you know, I couldn't tell you the amount of people that are even from the town that sometimes walk down in here into the community centre and get involved in something. And then all of a sudden they start saying, well, God, I didn't realise there's so much going on here and there's so much different things that I can get involved in, whether it be like a Tidy Towns or even just a fitness class or, you know, something like that. Or there's, you know, there's often English classes for some of our foreign people and things like, you know, so there's loads going on here, you know. So what I would say is once you start getting involved, you get the bug, really, you know.
0: Okay, great stuff. Linda, that's all we have time for this morning. Wish you the very best. Hopefully people can get their heads around what we're talking about this morning and some progress can be made in that regard. And I wish you some luck for Sunday, but not too much luck.
1: Thanks so much, David. Thank you very much.
0: Linda Kelly is the manager of Kilcormac Development Association. Yeah, look, a negative conversation can turn into a positive one, can't it? And that's kind of what we're talking about this morning in terms of maybe have the conversation at home. You just never know what's going on in the background regarding your brother, your sister, your children, your parents' parents. But you will know if you ask, or you might know. You just have to wait and see. Worth pointing out as well, we mentioned the Offaly Senior Championship hurling final taking place. Two crackers coming up in Laois and Westmeath this weekend as well, and it'll all be live on the Inside Line with Stephen Bradley on Sunday. The CCPC is warning parents to be vigilant when buying Halloween costumes. That's next.
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0: Very shortly, you'll be hearing from the CCPC about their warnings regarding Halloween and the safety of our children. Very shortly as well, we're going to find out who the qualifiers are this week for €700 worth of kiln-dried hardwood firewood, courtesy of Standish Sawmills near Rosscrea and Birr. First though, Depeche Mode are going to bring us up to our last piece. Enjoy.

0: Just Can't Get Enough by Depeche Mode. We are turning to our final piece of this morning before we head over to the Midlands 103 News Centre for your 12 noon update. The Competition and Consumer Protection Commission is asking parents to be vigilant when buying costumes and accessories for children this coming Halloween. The CCPC's market surveillance expert is John Murnock. He joins us this morning. John, thanks very much for taking our call.
1: Thanks for having me on, David.
0: When it comes to Halloween costumes, talk us through some of the dangers that could be present when we're talking about costumes that are unsafe.
1: Yes, yeah, so in the CCPC, we have like what's called, we call a three-step safety check that we would encourage parents of young children to undertake before they buy the costume and then before their young child wears it. So the first one would be to look for the CE mark. So Halloween costumes for children are regarded as toys, and toys need to have CE marks. And CE mark indicates that the toys are meant to have undergone relevant safety testing. So if the costume does not, if your child does not have this, do not buy it, do not use it. That's absolute no-no. Even if it does have a CE mark, there's still other checks we would encourage parents undertake. So for instance, checking for small parts, and that would include batteries as well. So this is particularly relevant for like freezer under, where there'd be choking hazards if they were to swallow a small part that would be, say, small enough to fit inside a 2 euro coin, that kind of size. So we're talking about small parts is any part of the costume that could come loose or detach. So you're talking about loose buttons, sequins, pom-poms, any like costume jewelry as well, any little parts of like, say, a toy weapon, like the tip of the toy weapon, but also then button batteries, which is the really the biggest risk of all. So any, the costume may have batteries to power the light, so to light up the costume, and they may use button batteries. But the button battery compartment really needs to be secure and only accessible by an adult, because if a young child was to get, or any child was to get at button batteries and swallow them, they're capable of causing severe internal injuries or even worse with swallowing button batteries. That's really, really important. So with small parts, we would say for parents to perform a tug test. So it's pulling on every area of the costume to check for any loose parts, especially for those young children. And then the other big one we wanted to stress is checking for strings and cords. So that's around the neck, head, neck or chest area, where that can create a strangulation risk. So what parents should be doing here is checking capes and hats and bow ties carefully, avoiding any of the costumes that have fixed cords or strings. So look for those kind of breakaway fastenings, such as Velcro or snap fasteners, so that if they do get caught on a door handle or whatever it might be, that they can break away and they don't pose that same strangulation risk. So that's some of the main advice we would give to parents of young children this Halloween.
0: Really good specific information there. When we talk about button batteries, these are essentially sort of like the watch powering batteries that we're talking about.
1: That's right, yeah. So they're button batteries, or the coin batteries it could be known as well.
0: Yeah.
1: So they're like small, flat, circular batteries. So they're common in remote controls, decorations, but also in kind of costumes and accessories. So they could be easily swallowed by children, and the damage that they can do is really severe. So that's really, really crucial that parents, and that goes not just for children's Halloween costumes, but any products where they may contain button batteries, or may just have packets of button batteries lying around. If you've got children in the house, you may actually think to swallow them or put them in their mouth. Keep them well away from young children.
0: Okay, so let's say our nominal parent has done all the safety checks and they actually reckon that something that they purchased is unsafe. What are the next steps that they may have at their disposal, depending on the situation?
1: So the first thing we advise is to stop using it immediately. That's number one, right? And the next thing is to report it to us. So we deal with a lot of consumer complaints. A lot of the work the CCPC does is driven by consumer complaints. So you'll see in the media or on our website reports of recalls or products being withdrawn from the market. A lot of them have actually stemmed from consumer complaints that we would have investigated, looked into, confirmed there was a product safety concern or risk there issue, and got the seller or the manufacturer to take the necessary action, and that may be a recall. So really is crucial we get those consumer complaints sent in to us. You can go on our website, ccpc.ie. There's ways to fill out a form, a short form, or send an email which are concerned, or also ring our helpline on 01-402-5555. So those complaints are really crucial to the work we do. Also, the consumer should raise their concerns with where they bought the product. So retailer or online seller, whoever it may be, raise their concerns, because the consumer, firstly, the business might not be aware that their product is posing a risk in the marketplace, and also that there might be redress for the consumer to get a refund or a replacement as well, and to enforce their consumer rights. So it's really important to do those things.
0: Yeah, that's a really good point, actually. Like, the retailer might be acting in good faith and be very much happy to be warned that they may have stock that is dangerous that they might have missed, as I said, in good faith. What about the overall picture, John, when it comes to Halloween costumes and their safety? Are we heading in the right direction in terms of, the CE standard keeping things safe, or does more work need to be done at an official level or a higher level to ensure that what's hitting the shelves is completely safe for people?
1: Look, the reality is, well, that with the options for people to buy products and the growth of online shopping as well, there are going to be products that find their way into the market available to consumers that are unsafe. That's inevitable. As you say, in good conscience, there's businesses who are putting products in the market totally unaware that it might pose a risk. They may have thought they went through all the correct safety processes to ensure that they're safe, but they may end up not being in the real world. But yeah, that's why the complaints to raising issues with us and with retailers at it is really crucial. But obviously we're trying to tackle it from a multifaceted approach as well. So we follow up, as I said, on consumer complaints. We undertake physical inspections in stores. We undertake inspection sweeps of online listings to check that the correct information, any issues with products, we can identify from an online sweep. And we tackle them as well and get them taken off sale if there's any concerns. We also test products. We actually would buy products and actually get them tested in laboratories and follow up on the result if there's any concerns there, and initiate recalls where warranted. And we also work with the customs authorities to stop unsafe products coming onto the market in the first place. And last year we prevented over 15,000 products from even going onto the market in our collaboration that we have with Revenue Customs. So we come at it from a myriad of different approaches and market surveillance, but as I said, part of that is consumer complaints and consumer actions, and to stop using products that they have concerns with.
0: Yeah, the buy-in from the consumer, very helpful for the work that you do, obviously. John, much appreciate your time this morning.
1: No problem. Thanks, David.
0: John Murnick is the market surveillance expert with the CCPC. Finishing up today's programme, in lieu of one final announcement, today's qualifier for nearly €700 worth of dried kiln hardwood firewood from Standish Sawmills near Roscrea and Birr is, drumroll please, David Foley from Welsh Island. Congratulations. Monday's qualifier was Nuala Canning in Mullingar. Somebody forgot to announce that yesterday. Today's programme, produced by Liam White and Sinead Hubble. A massive thanks to them. Have yourself a wonderful afternoon. Midlands 103 News Centre. And then Carl James with the Afternoon Show.
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8: Good afternoon, I'm Caoimhe Killeen. Elise Shidi says tomorrow's public sector strike should formally bring the ongoing dispute to an end. More than 300,000 public sector employees, including teachers, nurses and civil servants, are expected to join a 24-hour strike beginning tomorrow as a pay dispute continues. Public Expenditure Minister Jack Chambers says the issues can only be resolved through constructive and meaningful engagement with the government. Unions branded an invitation from the Public Expenditure Minister yesterday to talks at the Workplace Relations Commission as insincere. Another strike is scheduled for next Wednesday. Fianna Fáil's Sean Fleming says talks should begin as soon as possible.
9: One day this week, I think we will be well able to make that up in the coming weeks, the business that has to be done, and we've no problem setting a replacement date, you know, next week or the following week. I think tomorrow should be the end of the standoff between both sides, and the Workplace Relations Commission should make sure they have both of them coming into the talks immediately after tomorrow.
8: Four people have died following a house fire in Waterford City. A man and a woman and two children have died, while two other children are in hospital with critical injuries. Dana Carney is at the scene.
10: Gardaí and emergency services were called to a fire in the Birchwood estate shortly after 5 a.m. this morning. A man and a woman and two children were pronounced dead. Two other children were removed from the scene and are receiving hospital treatment for critical injuries. The area remains sealed off this morning with a large Garda cordon in place. Investigating detectives are currently completing door-to-door inquiries in the Birchwood estate and are appealing for anyone with any information to come forward.
8: Discussion on whether to publicly found Mount Jarrow is taking place today. HSC expert group is examining whether it would be beneficial to offer the weight loss drug for free or at a low cost. It's estimated around 1 million people could be eligible for the treatment if it's approved for funding. Dr. Michael Crotty, clinical lead for obesity at the Irish College of GPs, says it has the potential to be expensive.
11: The medication is certainly one part of it, and you know, nobody is debating the potential benefits of these treatments to people's health. They work and they improve health medically, physically and psychosocially. They reduce the risk of health issues in the future. The problem is, you know, I suppose trying to counterbalance that with the cost of the medication to the exchequer, and both can be legitimate priorities to improve somebody's health.
8: And finally, news for now. An Offaly college student says the search for affordable accommodation almost led her to drop out of her course. 21-year-old Charlie Bodolo from Tullamore says she spent up to 4 to 5 hours a day commuting and searching for affordable accommodation in Dublin before eventually finding a room. The CSO currently estimates that up to 1.3 million people are estimated to be living in rental accommodation in Ireland. She says she's lucky to have found a place.
12: I found somewhere slightly similar, a little bit more expensive, but considering the rental market now in Dublin is even worse than what I was looking for 3 years ago, I'd consider myself very lucky. I also toured maybe 15 to 20 places trying to find affordable accommodation that was also comfortable. So I have found a place now.
8: It's 4 minutes past 12.
2: 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Midlands 103 weather with Mullingar Autos Volkswagen. 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
8: A breezy day with sunny spells and scattered blustery showers. Those showers will become more isolated throughout the afternoon. Highest temperatures of 15 to 16 degrees. Right now in Castle Pollard, it's 15 degrees. Midlands weather with Mullingar Autos. 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
13: It is the afternoon show already. We're at Tuesday. Can you believe it? We're here with thanks to Nua Healthcare. So much on the show today. I can't get it in now. I'll tell you in a few minutes. Let's kick off with Lady Gaga.

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0: Midlands 103 playing your Whitney Houston, My Love Is Your Love. It's Carl here for Tuesday. Loads of stuff going on in the show today. We started a brand new giveaway yesterday. We want you to enjoy the Halloween celebrations at Belvedere House Gardens and Park at Samhain. More details on that later on. We've more tickets to give away on that later in the show. But we were chatting yesterday. We were telling you that we've upgraded the sound quality of our entire music library. And it's not really about playing things loud as such. You just hear more detail in the music, more instruments, more different sounds. The quality is better. And to celebrate this, One Sonic have given us some prizes to give to you on the show today, right? I have a couple of things to give away to somebody. I have a Bluetooth speaker from One Sonic, and I have some MXS in-ear earphones as well. And they've got active noise cancellation. That means it keeps stuff out that's going on around you. You know, when you kind of say, I can't hear, there's too much noise here. It keeps out the noise in the room. High definition audio and enhanced bass as well. They could be yours with a Bluetooth speaker as well. I've got a very little, very, very, very simple question. Music related for you. It's not where you're wondering what the answer is. All will be explained in a couple of minutes. We'll do it next. We'll get you in the draw and we'll give away those prizes this hour. Don't go anywhere.
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Is that a song you love to turn up and play a little bit louder when you hear it? George Ezra. Anyone for you in Midlands 103? As I was just saying, we've got some prizes with thanks to One Sonic All to celebrate the new sound of Midlands 103, where we've improved the audio quality of the entire library to make you hear more. There's more sounds in the songs, not about turning them up. But that said, there's always a song that just when you hear it, you have to crank it up. You can't help it. What is your play loud song? Tell me what it is and I'll stick you in the draw for our prizes from One Sonic today, which is a lovely One Sonic nice Bluetooth speaker. And we've got noise cancelling earphones. Again, I said noise cancelling is deadly. It's keeping out the room sounds around you and it's not interfering with what you're listening to. And they've got enhanced bass and they offer up to 5 hours of listening per charge, which I like if you're on the go and you're heading away from the house for a long time. And they've got additional charges available from the case as well. Ideal for commuting. Do you go on the bus or the train or wherever you go? Or for exercising, hitting the gym, whatever. All thanks to One Sonic, we'll give you the Bluetooth speaker and those noise cancelling earphones as part of the prize today. Tell us your play loud song, please. Stick your name and location on the end, 083 30 10 103. Maybe that song, when you hear it, that you love to turn up, is one by the Rolling Stones. Start Me Up.

0: Midlands 103 playing you Casey Musgraves. That is called Dry Spell. Lots of you telling us what your play loud song is for those prizes. Well, thanks to One Sonic as we celebrate our new upgraded sound quality of our entire music library. Jackie Carr loves to hear Uptown Girl nice and loud. Just hit that loud button. What about Boys of Summer or anything by the Eagles, says Tina, listening in Moat. Thank you. Highway to Hell by AC/DC, says William in Gaybrook, Mullingar. I'll tell you, yeah, anything by AC/DC. I like to turn up as well. We'll leave the lines open for 5 more minutes on this. Tell us your play loud song. Put your name and location on the end because it is a competition. 083 30 10 103. I'm playing Kingfisher for you next.
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0: Feel Good Radio, it is Midlands 103, Queen and David Bowie. That is called Under Pressure. Oh, there's my mobile phone ringing. Don't recognise the number. Yeah, no name in it. I don't recognise the number. I was actually reading this thing yesterday. Gen Z rarely answer the phone. Yes, they rarely answer the phone. Apparently, unexpected calls like this one here make them anxious because they don't know what the person wants. They much rather get a text, giving them time to think about the reply. So for some, a mobile phone ringing makes them think there's something wrong. Yeah, I kind of think a bit like that. What's wrong? Like, unless you want to ring me up, give me something, give me money or something. You know, it makes you feel a little anxious when the mobile phone rings. Are you like that? 083 30 10 103 on text or WhatsApp. Some Dua Lipa on the way. Got Ronan Keating as well. We're bang on a quarter to one now.
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Nice way of saying we'd rather you didn't speak. And if you sang that song around the person just casually, it'd give them an old hint, wouldn't it? Ronan Keating, When You Say Nothing At All. It is Midlands 103. Thanks for all the entries for our competition to give away some One Sonic prizes to celebrate the new high quality of our music library. Our prize winner today is Joe Farrell from Rosemount. His Play It Loud song is Thunderstruck, and you get yourself some noise cancelling earphones from One Sonic, and you get yourself a Bluetooth speaker as well, so you can enjoy the new high quality sound of Midlands 103 without even turning up the volume. But there's always that song, you just can't resist it. You have to crank up the volume. On the way on the next hour, got some Wham for you, got some Miley Cyrus, got some Gavin James. Who would be a good judge on Britain's Got Talent? Who could replace Simon Cowell? I'll tell you after one.

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6: It's 1 o'clock. Good afternoon. I'm Caoimhe Colleen. Gardaí have launched a murder investigation following a house fire in Waterford City which claimed the lives of two adults and two children. Two other children remain critically injured in hospital. Barry White has more.
7: A man, a woman and two children lost their lives after a fire broke out at a house in Birchwood Estate, south of Waterford City, shortly after 5 o'clock this morning. Two other children were rescued from the house and were rushed to hospital with critical injuries. Gardaí have now confirmed they're treating the fire as arson and have launched a murder investigation. The tragedy has left the local community in shock. Bishop of Waterford and Lismore, Alphonsus Cullinan, says people are devastated.
8: Oh my God, I didn't actually know that. Yeah, that they had confirmed that, so it just adds to the tragedy. And I, you know, just lost for words.
7: Jenny lives just behind the house where the fire broke out. She says she was woken by the sound of screaming.
9: I could hear, like, help, help, like, help us get out, my kids, from the house.
7: Meanwhile, an incident room has been established at Waterford Garda Station and a senior investigating officer has been appointed to lead the murder investigation. Barry Weiss in Waterford.
6: Supply is failing to meet rising demand when it comes to the housing market in Midlands counties. The cost of a home in Laois and Offaly is up an average of 8.3% in the last year, according to the latest My Home property price report. In the last 4 months, just over 600 properties were available for sale across the Midlands. The highest number was recorded in Westmeath at 267, followed by 194 in Laois and 157 in Offaly. Joanne Geary, Managing Director of My Home, says local authorities should bring more stock onto the market.
10: There is a lot of competition in the counties, mainly from first-time buyers, because that is the market at the moment. Both counties have, you know, really improved in terms of commuter lengths, the quality of life and so on. Certainly if I was in county councils or a position of planning authority in the counties, the way to deal with the price increases in both those counties is to allow for more stock to be built and delivered.
6: The Public Expenditure Minister says planned strike action tomorrow is completely unfair and unreasonable. More than 300,000 workers across the country will engage in a 24-hour work stoppage in a dispute over pay. Yesterday, Jack Chambers invited trade union leaders to the Workplace Relations Commission in a bid to prevent the industrial action, but that offer was rejected. He says unions are absolutely intent on pursuing strike action tomorrow.
11: We want to have constructive discussions with trade unions, and we want to give a fair deal to public sector workers. There's no need to pursue strike action tomorrow. We've made provision in the budget for a public sector pay deal, and we want to honour that through constructive discussions tomorrow.
6: Google has announced a $5 million commitment to improve weather forecasting in Ireland using artificial intelligence. The project, launched by Taoiseach Micheál Martin, will see 560 solar-powered weather stations installed in schools across all 26 counties. Researchers at UCD and Met Aran will combine minute-by-minute weather readings with decades of historical data to develop more accurate local forecasts. Offaly's Cathal Nolan from Ireland's Weather Channel says this will lead to a shift in the role of weather broadcasters.
12: The role of weather forecasters is going to transition, and arguably it already has, from individual equations, mathematicians and those that are fantastic at physics and computer modelling, to essentially weather communicators. And I think we can see that across not just weather forecasting, but across kind of various strands within society in terms of a shift or a change that needs to take place. There are elements and there are areas where that change is likely to be a positive experience and overall enhanced quality of services.
6: Discussion on whether to publicly fund Mount Jarrow is taking place today. A HSE expert group is examining whether it would be beneficial to offer the weight loss drug for free or at a low cost. It's estimated around 1 million people could be eligible for the treatment if it's approved for funding. Dr. Michael Crotty, clinical lead for obesity at the Irish College of GPs, says it has the potential to be expensive.
13: The medication is certainly one part of it, and you know, nobody is debating the potential benefits of these treatments to people's health. They work and they improve health medically, physically and psychosocially. They reduce the risk of health issues in the future. The problem is, you know, I suppose trying to counterbalance that with the cost of the medication to the exchequer, and both can be legitimate priorities to improve somebody's health.
6: And finally, news for now. An Offaly college student says the search for affordable accommodation almost led her to drop out of her course. 21-year-old Charlie Bodelow from Tullamore says she spent up to 4 to 5 hours a day commuting and searching for affordable accommodation in Dublin before eventually finding a room. The CSO currently estimates that up to 1.3 million people are estimated to be living in rental accommodation in Ireland. She says she's lucky to have found a place.
14: I found somewhere slightly similar, a little bit more expensive, but considering the rental market now in Dublin is even worse than what I was looking for 3 years ago, I'd consider myself very lucky. I also toured maybe 15 to 20 places trying to find affordable accommodation that was also comfortable. So I have found a place now.
6: It's 5 minutes past one.
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6: Starting with Gaelic Games, Shinrón are celebrating winning their first Offaly Senior Camogie title in 10 years. They defeated St Killian's 213 to 112 in St Brendan's Park on Sunday, thanks to two first-half goals from Caitlin O'Mara. The win also guarantees Shinrón a place in the Leinster Championship, where they'll take on Wexford St Martins. Amy Byrne finished the game with 3 points from centre-back. She says she's proud of her side for getting over the line.
17: It's absolutely surreal. First county title, senior county title, and it just feels unreal. I'm just so proud of the girls. You know, girls have been training for this for the last 10 years. We haven't won one, and I'm just delighted for the team that's here, who have been here through the thick and thin, the losses, and they finally got their win this year.
6: Meanwhile, two-time All-Ireland winner Tadhg Morley has announced his retirement from inter-county Gaelic football. The Kerry defender was part of the Sam Maguire winning teams in 2022 and 2024. The Temple Knowe clubman also earned an All-Star in 2022 and won 10 Munster Championship medals. And John McEntee has been ratified as the new manager of the Monaghan senior football team. His backroom team has also been confirmed and will be announced in the coming weeks. McEntee replaces Gabriel Bannigan, who stepped down in August after alleging that the goalposts had moved regarding his plans for 2027. In soccer, Republic of Ireland head coach Carla Ward wants to develop her squad for the final World Cup playoff tonight. The team still has one more leg of their semi-final to play later in Cork. However, they hold a commanding 8-0 lead over Kazakhstan after Friday's first leg in Astana. Ward admits they're focused on the deciding qualifying match against either Belgium or Poland.
16: What we have to do is develop the squad in many different ways to be prepared for the best possible outcome in the next window. Every decision puts us in the best position possible going into the next window. That has to be the focus the next two games after this.
6: Tonight's match at Porky Cueve kicks off at 7:30, while Poland are 1-0 down in their tie as they welcome Belgium to Gdańsk. Meanwhile, the Ireland under-19s bet Bulgaria 2-0 earlier to remain top of their European Championship qualifying group. Madison McGuinn and Anna Butler were on the score sheet in that game. Michael Carrick takes his struggling Manchester United side to Madrid tonight. They'll be hoping to make it back-to-back wins in the Champions League against Atletico. Premier League champions Arsenal are looking forward to a home clash with the French club Lille. Both of those matches kick off at 8, while Championship leader Swansea will look to maintain their two-point advantage at the top of the table. When they travel to Millwall tonight, Middlesbrough could move above them with a win in overform Stoke, while Burnley host Charlton, and the bottom club Preston travel to Birmingham. Elsewhere, Wolves face Bolton, Cardiff take on Watford, Bristol City play Blackburn, and Wrexham host West Brom. And in rugby, World Cup winning coach Jake White has been appointed the new head coach of the Fiji men's team. The 62-year-old was most recently in charge of the URC side, the Bulls, stepping away in 2025. He guided South Africa to their second World Cup triumph in 2007. Sports updates on Midlands 103, brought to you by the Dark Horse Bar and Kitchen at Athlone, the perfect spot for lunch, dinner or night out with friends. 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
6: More than 200,000 energy customers will have their electricity and gas prices frozen for the winter. Prepay Power has announced the move despite rising wholesale energy costs and concerns over European gas supplies. It's the second winter in a row. The company has committed to keeping prices unchanged. The company says the decision will give customers some certainty as they plan their household budgets over the coming months. Looking at today's currency markets, €1 buys you 84 pence sterling and $1.11, while the ISIC index of Irish shares is a 14123, up 1.6% since the opening.
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6: In Laois, starting off in Portlaoise, there's heavy traffic on parts of the Dublin Road this afternoon. Coote Street is also slightly congested. In Offaly, Columbkeel Street, Patrick Street and Bachelor's Walk in Tullamore is where the lunchtime rush is. In Edenderry, Carrick Street, JKL Street and the Inner Relief Road is where traffic's heaviest. In Westmeath, in Athlone, it's still moving on the Church Street, Sean Costlow Street turning onto John Broderick Street. And finally, in Mullingar, Castle Street and Pierce Street are both facing delays. 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It's now time for this afternoon's obituaries. Andrew Andy Phelan, Old Boris, Castletown, County Laois, and formerly of the White Horse Inn, Mount Rath, County Laois, died October 12th. Reposing at his home, Old Boris, Castletown, tomorrow from 3, concluding with prayers at 8. Funeral Mass at 11 on Thursday in St. Edmund's Church, Castletown, followed by burial in Churchtown Cemetery, Castletown. Family flowers only, please. Donations in lieu to Laois Hospice. Andy's funeral mass can be viewed on the church YouTube channel. Brendan O'Callaghan, Oakfield, Clonmynch, Tullamore, and formerly of Ardkishel County, Offaly and London, died October 11th. are posing at Maher's Chapel of Rest, Port Arlington, tomorrow evening from 6 with Rosary at 7. Removal on Thursday morning at 10 past 10, arriving at St Mary's Church, Clonadieu for Requiem Mass at 11. Interment afterwards in the adjoining cemetery. Family flowers only, please. Donations, if desired, to the Friends of the Midland Regional Hospital, Tullamore. Bridget Downs, Kneeburn. The Island, Ballycumber, Offaly, and late of Tinamook, Tubber. Died October 12th. Funeral arrangements later. Raymond White, Adrona House, Mucklagh, Tullamore, Offaly. Died October 10th. Reposing in Lawless's funeral home, Mucklagh Village, today from 4 until 6. Followed by removal to St Colman's Church, Mucklagh, arriving at 6:30. Requiem Mass tomorrow at 11. Burial afterwards in the Old Cemetery, Mucklagh. The Mass can be viewed live on the Mucklagh Parish webcam. Tom Pidgeon, Grand Canal House, Lochrow, Rahan, Offaly and Duro, Offaly. Died October 11th. Funeral Mass tomorrow at 10 in the Church of the Assumption, Tullamore. Burial afterwards in St. Columbkeel's Cemetery, Duro. House strictly private, please. Family flowers only. Donations in lieu to the Irish Motor Neuron Disease Association. The funeral mass can be viewed on the church webcam. Tommy Weldon, Ardra, Brachna, Offaly, died October 10th. Reposing at his residence this evening from 3 with rosary at 8. Removal tomorrow morning at 11:20. Arriving at St. Brachan's Church, Brachna, for Requiem Mass at 12. Funeral afterwards to St. Brachan's Cemetery. Family flowers only, please. Winnie O'Neill, Ní Daly, Tichnevin, Carbery, County Kildare, died October 12th. Reposing in Larkin's funeral home, Eden Derry, tomorrow from 4 until 7, with rosary at 7. Funeral mass on Thursday at 12 in Holy Trinity Church, Derrinturn, followed by burial in the adjoining cemetery. Our Yeshje Garev Shiad. Our next obituary service will be broadcast this evening after the 6 o'clock news. To view any of the obituaries or the funeral services directory, please visit midlands103.com.

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2: A breezy day with sunny spells and scattered blustery showers, though showers will become more isolated throughout the afternoon, with highest temperatures of 15 to 16 degrees. Right now in Rotford Bridge, it's 16 degrees. 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

0: Gavin James, greatest hits on Midlands 103. Do you know who'd be a very good judge in Britain's Got Talent? Bradley Walsh. And it's happening. We can see if he'd be good or not because he is filling the chair of Simon Cowell, who is out at the minute recovering from back surgery. So he's been confirmed as the guest judge replacing Simon for the auditions in Blackpool. He's going to be joining the big guns like Amanda Holden and Alicia Dixon and KSI on the panel. He's got good wit. If you've ever seen him on The Chase, I don't watch those type of shows. You know the daytime game shows? You only ever end up seeing them when you're away and you might be in a hotel room and the telly's on and you stick it on for some background noise. You'd never watch them at home. Or is that just me? One thing I do think that Bradley Walsh will be better as a judge than Simon Cowell. Do you agree with me? I think he'll be much better. He'll have more life. He's good on The Chase, the bits I've seen over the years. So I think he is going to outshine his boss on this one. We got an Irish classic on the radio for you next. It is 27 minutes past one.
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0: It's lovely and relaxing. The Lighthouse Family High on Midlands 103. You know what I'd love? I was just laughing at myself there when I saw this. I'd love a slice of pizza. Domino's, I have to say, 5 stars for marketing. This is a brilliant campaign. I read about it last night, right? They came up with this quirky way to celebrate opening a brand new Domino's in Kells in County Westmeath. What day is today? Tuesday? No, Kells in County Meath, isn't it? Yeah, it's in Meath. Yesterday's Monday. Yeah, they kicked the doors open of this new store yesterday. So they wanted to kind of create a bit of a chit-chat, a bit of a marketing campaign. So they came up with the pizza themed twist on the famous Book of Kells. We all know the Book of Kells, right? And they've called a new pizza the Book of Smells, celebrating the likes of garlic dip and freshly baked pizza. I have to say, whether it might be just disrespectful, I don't know, to the Book of Kells, but it's just a pizza, special one for the first while they've opened their brand new store. And I have to say, if I was giving out awards for marketing, I would give 5 stars to Domino's in Kells in County Meath. Do you agree? Some Olivia Rodrigo on the way. Maroon 5 and a music challenge for Tuesday.
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6: You've diagnosed yourself with roundaboutitis. 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

0: could ever say.
1: Olivia Rodrigo, that is called Stupid Song on Midlands 103. Now on the next hour, don't forget, we want you to experience the magic, mystery and wonder of Samhain, which is taking place at Belvedere Gardens Sand Park in Mullingar. During the day, there's lots of stuff going on. You can enjoy spectacular live performances in the Big Top Tent. There's Halloween trails to wander around. There's fun for all ages. And as darkness falls, witness the breathtaking Samhain After Dark spectacle featuring Sir Ariel performers. There's acrobatics, there's fire, there's drumming, there's ancient Irish traditions brought to life. When does it take place, Carl? I'll tell you when. It's happening on the 24th and 25th of October. So now this coming weekend, the following one. Full details of everything going on there, you can check it out in your own time. Belvedere-house.ie. We've a pair of tickets to give away after two on the show today. So that could be you. We'll ask you a Halloween style question like yesterday. Not the toughest question in the world, but it is a Halloween style question. That's on the way. To sneak look at today's. It's pretty good. I could answer it. You'll be fine. Now, let's move on. Let's find out what today's music challenge is. Okay, today is Quickfire Hits. We're going to give you three snippets, very quick snippets of three famous songs. Please identify. Have a listen. There they are. Name the three hits. Please name the song titles and the artists behind them. 083 30 10 103. It's our text and WhatsApp number.

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I know what happened. What would happen to me if I was in that band, the Scorpions. There they are, Scorpions, A Wind of Change in Midlands 103. If it was my part to do the whistling there, I bet you on demand I wouldn't be able to. I'd freeze and I wouldn't be able to whistle. Oh, it'd be so embarrassing. Lizzo, Andrew Strong, Seal all play on the next hour. We want to send you and your best friend to Samhain at Bevelier House Gardens and Park in Mullingar. That and more. But first, news at 2 from the Midlands Youth Centre.

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5: Hey, it's 2 o'clock. Good afternoon, I'm David Hollywood. The Public Expenditure Minister says there's no need for unions to pursue strike action tomorrow. Jack Chambers is again appealing for union leaders to engage in negotiations ahead of the 24-hour work stoppage for 300,000 public sector workers. Yesterday, he invited leaders to engage in talks at the Workplace Relations Commission, but that offer was refused. Minister Chambers is rejecting the idea that he left it too late to send the letter.
6: We had contact and meetings with the trade unions in June. They withdrew from discussions in June and decided to immediately ballot for industrial action. And it seems they're absolutely intent on pursuing that strike action tomorrow, which I think is completely unfair and unreasonable. We obviously wrote to them a couple of weeks ago as well, wanting engagement, wanting to use the services of the WRC, or indeed having direct contact with my officials.
5: Supply is failing to meet rising demand when it comes to the housing market in Midlands counties. The cost of a home in Laois and Offaly is up an average of 8.3% in the last year, according to the latest My Home Property Price Report. In the last 4 months, just over 600 properties were available for sale across the Midlands. The highest number was in Westmeath, at 267, followed by 194 in Laois and 157 properties in Offaly. Joanne Geary, Managing Director of My Home, says local authorities should be bringing more stock onto the market.
7: There is a lot of competition in the counties, mainly from first-time buyers, because that is the market at the moment. Both counties have, you know, really improved in terms of commuter lengths, the quality of life and so on. Certainly if I was in county councils or a position of planning authority in the counties, the way to deal with the price increases in both of those counties is to allow for more stock to be built and delivered.
5: In the UK, a jury made up of 8 men and 4 women has been selected for Russell Brand's rape and sexual assault trial. The actor and comedian denies 7 offences against 6 women between 1999 and 2009. Prosecutors are due to open their case tomorrow. Russell was shouted a question as he walked into Southwark Crown Court earlier.
8: How are you feeling, Russell?
9: Blessed. Thank you very much. Good morning.
10: Good morning.
9: Good morning.
5: And finally, in news for now, Google's announcing a $5 million commitment to improve weather forecasting in Ireland using artificial intelligence. The project, launched by the Taoiseach Micheál Martin, will see 560 solar-powered weather stations installed in schools across all 26 counties. Researchers at UCD and Met Éireann will combine minute-by-minute weather readings with decades of historical data to develop more accurate local forecasts. Offaly's Cathal Nolan from Ireland's Weather Channel says it will lead to a shift in the role of weather broadcasters?
8: The role of weather forecasters is going to transition, and arguably it already has, from individual equations, mathematicians and those that are fantastic at physics and computer modelling, to essentially weather communicators. And I think we can see that across not just weather forecasting, but across kind of various strands within society in terms of a shift or a change that needs to take place. There are elements and there are areas where that change is likely to be a positive experience and overall enhance quality of services.
5: It's 3 minutes past two.
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5: Breezy with sunny spells and scattered showers. Highs of 15 to 16 degrees. Right now in Douro, it's 14 degrees. 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

0: Lizzo, About Damn Time on Midlands 103. Show's flying in the third hour already. Can you believe it? Very few entries. I put my hands up in the air. Very few entries today having to go to our music challenge. I will be honest with you. We've different challenges as part of it. This one's called Quickfire Hits. It's normally not as tricky as this. And you and I heard this. God, this is very rapid. You only hear a little bit of each of the three songs. Let's help you identify them now. There was no correct entries and there was only a few entries. I should really have played it for you a second time, shouldn't I? Anyway, it sounded like this. Danger Zone, Kenny Loggins. Breakfast at Tiffany's. Man I Need from Olivia Dean. Very quick, there's only a second and a bit of each one. It is so tricky. Even listen back, would you even recognise all the songs now after me telling you what they were? It's just a little bit snappy, but we like to do the old challenges here. We'll have another one on the show tomorrow. Fingers crossed, it won't be as tricky. Next, it's giveaway time as part of the Halloween celebrations at Belvedere House Gardens and Park in Mullingar. We want to send you to Samhain next.
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0: If you want to brush up on your French this afternoon, Depeche Mode. In French, that is Fashion News. Sounds better as Depeche Mode, doesn't it? Enjoy the silence. Huge hit for them. It's Midlands 103's Feel Good Radio, and all sounding better with our new updated library sound quality. We've tweaked things so you hear more when you listen. It's not about being loud. It's about hearing more music in the music. Do you know? Painting a picture, as it were. Now, back to our competition with Belvedere House Gardens and Park in Mullingar. We want to send you and friend to Samhain After Dark, the spectacle with the aerial performers and acrobatics and fire and drumming and ancient Irish traditions brought to life. It is happening on the 24th and the 25th of October. That's not this coming weekend, it's the one after, right? And that's bank holiday, isn't it? And you can find out all the details, a bigger picture that I'm painting perhaps, at belvedere-house.ie. Today's question to go on the draw is simple. What is the pot used by witches to brew potions called? Put your name and location on the end. Hit it off to me on 08330 10103 on text or WhatsApp. I'll give you 15 minutes.
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0: 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Let's do a roll call for this Tuesday. Say hello to some people listening to us in various places and tuned in today and messaging us. That's how we know you're listening. Geraldine's in Monaster Evan. Thank you for the messages. Grace in Ballacolla. Catherine Caulfield in Lowtown. In Ballydangan, just outside Athlone. Joe Farrell's in Rosemont. Joe, was it you, I think, won our prizes with thanks to One Sonic? I think, if I remember the name, I think it's you. Breed Quinn in Mullingar. Serena in Gary Hinch in Port Tarrant. And lastly, Barbara in Mount Bolas. And wherever you are, thank you for listening. Just sitting in a waiting room there the other day, and there was magazines there, and you're kind of forced to look at them because you've nothing to do. And I opened up a magazine. There was an unusual article. It's basically about how we feel when visitors come to the house, and I think it describes things in general pretty good. I'll tell you about it next.
1: 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Ticket announcements are coming soon. November 9th, Midlands Park Hotel. 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

0: Love the music at the end of that, Ellie Goulding. It's called Love Me Like You Do on Midlands 103. You know when you might find yourself stuck in a waiting room, and I say stuck because you're just hanging there and you're waiting to be called or whatever, and this magazine's lying there, and just out of boredom you'll pick up a magazine. You'd never pick up this magazine in real life, so I picked up some magazine about like house and home. There's a feature in there about how entertaining at home has become more stressful for people with kind of pressure to have a spotless house and to maybe cook an impressive meal. Because when you're just cooking for you, your partner, your family, whatever, you're under no pressure. No one's going to like throw stones at you. They're happy you're doing the cooking and stuff. So they're not going to. But when you're cooking for, you know, visitors in for just an evening, you kind of want it perfect. You don't want that day to be bad. And so it's kind of saying, you know, do you ever tidy the house before visitors arrive and you spend the whole visit worrying, did they see all of the house yet that they're going to see, and did you forget to tidy that spot they didn't see yet? In other words, they weren't in the second room there. Did I clean that properly? And you spend the whole visit not being able to relax because of that. Is that you? Music from Sombra on the way for you next, and we'll have the winner of our competition today. Well, thanks to Belvedere House Gardens and Park in Mullingar. That could be you, heading for 16 minutes to 3 now.
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2: With Harry Curry, you in.

Kim Wilde. I used to love her when I was young. Kids in America on Midlands 103. Thanks for all the entries for our competition. The winner to go along to Sound at Belvedere House Gardens in Park of Mullingar, which is on both days, the 24th and the 25th of October, is Caitlin Pierce from Leash. I think everyone got our question right today. We asked you, what is the pot used by witches to brew potions called? Because we're coming close to Halloween now. The answer, of course, is a cauldron. A cauldron, yeah, that's the answer. Tricky one to spell as well, C-A-U-L-D-R-O-N, isn't it? Just a tricky bit. So you can find out everything going on in Belvedere at belvedere-house.ie. And don't worry if you didn't win today, if you didn't win yesterday. There's more days left in the week. We are doing it again tomorrow. Roy Jennings is next. Let's get out of here. The B-52s plays us out. Love Shack.

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0: Across Laois, Offaly, Westmeath, and on your smart speaker. 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
4: It's 3 o'clock. Good afternoon. I'm Liam White. A murder investigation is underway after a fatal arson attack at a home in Waterford City. Four people, including two children, died after the fire in Birchwood area shortly after 5 o'clock this morning. Two other children have been taken to hospital with critical injuries. Chief Superintendent Anthony Pettit says they're looking to speak to anyone who was in the area between 4:30 and 5:30 this morning.
5: An Garda Síochána believe that the house was attacked by a person or persons unknown and that the fire was started deliberately. Gardaí in Waterford are appealing to any person who has information on this multiple murder and arson attack to speak with investigating members.
4: Ericsson is announcing plans to relocate its Midlands research and development site. The company is set to move its Athlone base to a new state-of-the-art innovation hub on the nearby IDA Ireland campus. The new facility aims to further deepen Ericsson's long-standing ties with Ireland and deliver advanced networking solutions for service providers across over 180 countries. Over €3 billion has been invested into Athlone since 2000, with the company employing more than 1,300 people. The Public Expenditure Minister says there's no need for unions to pursue strike action tomorrow. Jack Chambers is again appealing for union leaders to engage in negotiations ahead of the 24-hour work stop workage for 300,000 public sector workers. Yesterday, he invited leaders to engage in talks at the Workplace Relations Commission, but that offer was refused. Minister Chambers rejects the idea. He left it too late in sending that letter.
6: We had contact and meetings with the trade unions in June. They withdrew from discussions in June and decided to immediately ballot for industrial action. And it seems they're absolutely intent on pursuing that strike action tomorrow, which I think is completely unfair and unreasonable. We obviously wrote to them a couple of weeks ago as well, wanting engagement, wanting to use the services of the WRC or indeed having direct contact with my officials.
4: Laois is a step closer to getting its first domestic abuse refuge. That's according to Councillor Caroline Dwan-Stanley, who says plans for the shelter have now entered the design stage. Laois is currently one of 9 counties without a dedicated domestic abuse refuge. Following a positive update at the most recent Laois County Council meeting, Ms Dwan-Stanley says the project is moving along.
7: We're trying to basically get off the ground. There's a site there in Port Laois on the Mount Rath Road that the council bought. I think it's going to a design stage. We're one of 9 counties in Ireland that doesn't have a domestic abuse refuge, so it was about trying to move the process of that on.
4: Finally, news for now, the Cabinet's approved the new National Drug Strategy for the next 5 years. It sets out a strategic approach to reducing the harms of drug and alcohol use. The first action plan includes a series of measures, such as the development of a national prevention strategy and stronger drug monitoring, checking and early warning arrangements. Health Minister Jennifer Carr-McNeill says the plan will see a health-led whole-of-government and society response to the issue.
8: As the chairperson on the Citizens' Assembly on drug use made clear, we need a major step change in how the state responds to drug use. We will now work with partners at national, regional and local levels to turn the action plan into real progress. Together we will make tangible and lasting difference to the lives of people, families and communities affected by drug use.
4: It's 3 minutes past three.
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4: Starting off with soccer first, Michael Carrick takes his struggling Manchester United side to Madrid tonight. They'll be hoping to make it back-to-back wins in the Champions League against Atletico. Premier League champions Arsenal are looking forward to a home clash with French club Lille. Both of those games kick off at 8 o'clock. Netflix has secured the rights to show the 2030 Men's World Cup in Spain. The current champions will co-host the tournament with Portugal and Morocco. It's the first time the American streamer has brought the rights to a major men's football event in Spain. The company's also acquired the rights for Andorra. In the Gaelic Games, St Connacht are the Laois Ladies Football Champions for 2026. They see at the title on Saturday thanks to their 4-8-1-5 win over St Joseph's in Armagh Park. Goals from Niamh O'Halloran, Aoife Cummins, Claire Fox and Shifra Havel secured their side a second title in 3 years. They will now face Offaly champions Balnamere Duro in Leinster Championship. Elsewhere, Clonkill were 2-14-9 winners over Harney in the Westmeath Camogie final. Sports updates on Midlands 103 brought to you by the Dark Horse Bar and Kitchen Athlone, the perfect spot for lunch, dinner or a night out with friends. Book today on darkhorseathlone.ie.
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4: A breezy day with sunny spells and scattered blustery showers. The showers will become isolated throughout the afternoon. Highs of 15 to 16 degrees. Right now in Clara, it's 14 degrees. 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

0: She's probably the second biggest pop star in the world, just behind Taylor Swift. Sabrina Carpenter, that's Manchild. Kind of would describe me, to be honest with you. Hope you're well. This is a Tuesday afternoon. It's drive time. You're listening to Midlands 103. And we're here till 7 o'clock. We're going to give you another chance today to go along and see Robbie Williams in concert. Want to go and see Robbie? He's appearing at Thomond Park in Limerick on the 7th of July next year. And we got a pair of tickets up for grabs today. You and a friend could be there to see Robbie in concert doing his thing on stage. Want to go? All you got to do is listen out for a Robbie Williams song. I can't even remember the one we played yesterday, but we will play a Robbie Williams song. And when you hear it, you'll have the duration of the song to text in with your name, and text in Robbie Williams as well to 083 3010 103. Don't do it now, because it won't be included in the competition. You got to wait till the song comes on, and it could be played any time between now and 6 o'clock.
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I don't think too many people mind hearing that song now, because, you know, when it came out first, everybody loved it. It was a huge hit. But then the problem, it got to number one and it stayed there for weeks and weeks and weeks, and people got sick of it, and the band themselves got sick of it, and they ended up withdrawing it from circulation, so you couldn't buy it for a certain period. But then people, you know, forgot about it and kind of liked it all over again. Yeah, it's mad back when you think back in the day, particularly the 90s. It was an interesting decade in the charts, because records, when they got to number one, they could spend weeks. Like Bryan Adams was another example with Everything I Do For You. I'm not sure which one of them spent longest at number one, the one we just played or the Bryan Adams track. But anyway, it was there for weeks and weeks. And here's another song that's, well, it's number one for ages now in the States. It's Ella Langley.

Mr. Justin Timberlake and Can't Fight This Feeling. Now, this is going to make you feel old, because it certainly makes me feel old. Do you remember Boo from Monsters

0: fans from around the world, and even has a picture of herself wearing a Sully onesie on her Instagram. So yeah, it's crazy to think that Boo from Monsters, Inc. has just turned 30, and the movie itself is 25 years old. And if you remember watching it when it came out, I'm afraid we're all getting a little bit creaky around the edges. Speak for yourself, Jennings. On the way next, we have got a new wave synth pop classic from the 80s. It's Midlands 103.
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0: It is your feel-good station, Midlands 103 with Westlife, and that's called Something Right. This is mad, and this is worrying as well when you think about technology today. Big news in France. Hundreds of supermarkets across France have reportedly been hit by a cyber attack, with hackers allegedly messing with the refrigeration systems. Temperatures inside some units are said to have reached 50 degrees overnight. Now, that's not keeping your frozen peas fresh. I mean, that's making pea soup, if you ask me. Around 500 stores are believed to have been affected, including major chains, like we're talking meat, milk, fresh food, frozen goods were all potentially ruined, costing millions of euro. Some workers even opened freezer doors and were hit with a blast of hot air. Investigators are now trying to figure out who's behind it, and there are concerns that the problem could stretch beyond France. So the next time your freezer at home starts acting up, don't automatically blame the appliance, because it might just be a very sophisticated criminal with a grudge against your fish fingers.
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0: Patient Zero. That comes from Taylor Swift as her latest offering. Now, I had a voice note in regarding Monsters, Inc. We're talking about Monsters, Inc. The lady who, well, she was only a kid. She was only about five when she played the part. Was it Boo? And she's celebrating her 30th birthday right now. Somebody has something to say?
1: Jesus, Monsters, Inc. She's turned 30. I did watch it when it came out. But I wasn't a child when I watched it. When it came out, I was watching it with my nephews and nieces. So, yes, the joints are well and truly creaky. All of them.
0: You know what?
1: Crackle and pop.
0: I feel your pain. I'm not sure who sent that in. But yeah, I feel your pain regarding the joints. Anita, there you go. Thanks, Anita, for that. But I'm sure it brings back wonderful memories of watching it with your nieces and nephews back in the day. All right, news is on the way. And could Robbie Williams be on the way next hour? Because we didn't play him this hour. We could play him next hour. I may wait till the following hour. Your chance to go see him in concert next year. It's all happening. This is Drive Time on Midlands 103.

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0: It's almost 4 o'clock. 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
5: It's 4 o'clock. Good afternoon. I'm Caoimhe Colleen. Ericsson is announcing plans to relocate its Midlands research and development site. The company is set to move its Athlone base to a new state-of-the-art innovation hub on the nearby IDA Ireland campus. The new facility aims to further deepen Ericsson's long-standing ties with Ireland and deliver advanced networking solutions for service providers across 180 countries. Over €3 billion has been invested into Athlone since 2000, with the company employing more than 1,300 people. The government's been accused of playing a game of chicken with public sector workers, Sinn Féin leader Mary Lou McDonald says. Tomorrow's planned strike action is a crisis entirely of the government's making and is calling for constructive intervention with pay as a top priority. Around 300,000 workers are striking, with pickets planned at hospitals, schools, courts and local authorities across the country. Deputy McDonald says workers were forced to take strike action.
6: Your government has failed to do its job. That's what's brought us to this point. The previous public sector pay deal expired last June. So you've had nearly 4 months to listen to public sector workers, 4 months to engage in meaningful negotiation and conversation, 4 months to sort this out and avoid industrial action.
5: The media minister has been taken to hospital after falling ill at an event in Limerick. Patrick O'Donovan had been attending an informal meeting of EU communication ministers at the University of Limerick today. A spokesperson says he's been taken off site for assessment and treatment. A press conference planned for the informal meeting this afternoon has been cancelled. A new national drug strategy builds on the country's health-led response, according to the government. It's been launched today with a stronger focus on prevention and early intervention. The plan also prioritises health supports and alternatives to criminal sanctions for those who come to contact with the criminal justice system. Minister of State at the Department of Health, Jennifer Moran O'Connor, outlines how the health referral scheme included in the plan works.
7: So that will be up to the Gardaí So when the Gardaí find someone with a small amount of drugs for personal use, then that will be, you know, up to them to decide whether they need to take a health-led approach. If it's first time, of course, and I think that's important, if it's first time, if you're caught with drugs for personal use for first time, then it will be led through, as I said, with our Gardaí, then they will put you what will be the health-led approach, which is really important.
5: And finally, news for now, Laois is a step closer to getting its first domestic abuse refuge. That's according to Councillor Caroline Dewan Stanley, who says plans for the shelter have now entered the design stage. Laois is currently one of 9 counties without a dedicated domestic abuse refuge. Following a positive update at the most recent Laois County Council meeting, Councillor Dewan Stanley says the project is moving along.
8: We're trying to basically get off the ground. There's a site there in Port Laois on the Mount Rath Road that the council bought. I think it's going to a design stage. We're one of 9 counties in Ireland that doesn't have a domestic abuse refuge. So it was about trying to move the process of that on.
5: It's 4:03.
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9: Is Mr. Dr. Colm Henry Prio Ifka Clinical than HSE? Caurian vaccini la tufin agus ar chailach a cosinj. Multar vaccine flu oil, multar tu shaske blian dish on ishina. 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Kuramaigot, un HSE.
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5: A breezy day with sunny spells and scattered blustery showers, light laser showers this afternoon with highest temperatures of 15 to 16 degrees. Right now on road, it's 15 degrees. 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

0: without you. The Great Snow Patrol. It's called Open Your Eyes. I can barely open mine today, to be honest with you. We're here till 7. This is Drive Time. And a little reminder, if you want to see Robbie Williams in concert, we're going to send you and a friend there. Well, you have to get your own way there, but you know, you get in for free. Got a pair of tickets up for grabs. He's in Thomond Park in Limerick on the 7th of July next year. It's going to be a fantastic concert. Robbie definitely is a great showman, and spoke to some people who went to see him the last time he was here in Ireland, and they said the concert was just phenomenal. I think it was the Aviva Stadium that he was in, or was it Croke Park? Anyway, if you want to go, all you got to do is listen out for Robbie Williams' record played between sometime between now and 6 o'clock. Now, there's people... Some people don't listen, okay? You have only the duration of the song to text in. So there's no point in doing it now because you won't be included. And I said that the last time. People still do it. You have to wait till the song comes on. Text in Robbie Williams with your name and location to 083 3010 103. And you could be on your way to see Robbie in concert.
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7: 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Now, their rainy season is normally March and August. This year it failed to materialise, so the ground is even drier and more arid than it should be.
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0: Back to the 80s with Donna Summer. This time I know it's for real. Now imagine this, okay? How do you feel about this? Imagine spending 40 days in a cave with no phone, no watch, no daylight, and absolutely no idea what time it is. Well, a group of volunteers in France actually did it as part of an experiment called Deep Time. And, well, basically they could eat and sleep whenever they wanted, and nobody was allowed to wake anybody else up. Sounds great until you realise you've no idea if it's breakfast time or bedtime. But the man leading the experiment, Christian Klott, I think that's how you pronounce the surname. He said the first week was difficult because he was so used to checking his phone and his watch. But eventually, he said it felt like a liberation because he could just listen to his body. And here's the real mad bit. Without daylight or clocks, some of the volunteers started operating on a 30-hour cycle instead of 24 hours. One person only slept 23 times during the entire 40-day experiment. And the group also started falling into a strange rhythm, kind of like waking up around the same time without even planning it. Now, I like the idea of no alarms and sleeping whenever I want, but 40 days in a cave with no idea what day it is, it's a little bit mad, isn't it? You know, you'd come out thinking it was Tuesday and discover then that you probably missed Christmas, your birthday. So it's kind of a strange, crazy experiment to take on. Brave men, I tell you, in a cave. Spooky.
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0: 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Colin McKay Promotions and Events presents Bernard Casey in the Westgrove Hotel Clane October 16, Deirdre O'Kane in the Tullamore Court October 25th, and the Cash Return Shows in the Sharewater Hotel Ballinasloe November 20th, and the Tullamore Court on the 4th of December. And introducing new tribute show Blondie Raptured on tour this October in Mullingar. 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That's on Sunday, October 18th. 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

0: Really is hard to believe it's been 40 years since that band came on the scene. And to celebrate it, they recently announced a major outdoor anniversary string of concerts, including a massive headlining show at Virgin Media Park in Cork to officially celebrate 40 years as a touring band. Legendary stuff there from the Saw Doctors and the N17 on Midlands 103.
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3: 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The one that makes all the difference.

In Stream Nomads, the war on Lalu Jati, the Alarum Jati to Ig Fimo Gyart and on the Hail a Hawile, Lelin Yachtin Savage of the Dochine, Fallen from the Cushion of Cutsy until it tinted tea, August Glock came in a hunt to feign as the Hyla Hossent. 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Let Takyoto, Hervishi Dochine, Agastar Hall of Horla, Kunde Uvalia, August Nirvi.

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0: one of these songs that ends so sudden and you're not focusing, you're not paying attention like I should be. That is a lady from the US. Her name is Ash, and that's her ABBA-esque sounding track, Stop the Wedding. Catchy little tune, isn't it? Now, good news for Bridgerton fans. If you're a fan of the show, there's going to be more romance, more drama on the way, because there's a brand new spin-off that's coming, and this time it's going to be focusing on Lady Violet. She's the mother of the Bridgerton clan, and it's going to follow the same idea as Queen Charlotte, a Bridgerton story. And there's more as well, because season 5 is already filming in London, and that's due to arrive on our screens next year. And this time the show is breaking new ground with its first same-sex romance, focusing on Francesca and Michaela. So yeah, between the new spin-off and another full season, there'll be plenty of fancy dresses and all the usual scandalous gossip and people falling in love with somebody that probably shouldn't. So when that returns to our screen, I think I've only ever seen a couple of episodes. Certainly not for me. I watched the new Downton Abbey movie the other night. I have to say, I enjoyed it. Fell asleep during the last movie, but enjoyed the grand finale, which I watched over the weekend. Used to love the series, and it's something that I'd never thought I'd be into, period dramas. No, that is not me. I'm more thriller, horror, sci-fi, that sort of thing, but really got into it and stuck with it all the way through. So if you haven't seen the new Downton Abbey movie, I do recommend
1: it. It's time to check out the range of suits for graduation, weddings and formal wear up to size 64 at Guy Clothing High Street Tullamore, the leading clothing destination for every man. 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

That's the lovely Olivia Dean, So Easy to Fall in Love. Hi to Joe and Gishel. She says she watched the full series of Downton Abbey when it first came out, and she says she's watched the two movies twice, and I'm now watching the rerun of the series on ITV3 at the moment. Obviously a fan, Joe. I might actually give the old series a second go myself. Like, it's been a while, so yeah, you never know. Anyway, thanks for getting in touch. News on the way next. And no, we didn't play Robbie, so we definitely will be playing him sometime in the next hour. If you want to go see him in concert, listen out for one of his songs. You could be today's winner.

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0: It's almost 5 o'clock. Time to tell everyone about the nearly new 261 and 262 Volkswagen range at Michael Moore Car Sales Port Arlington. When they're gone, they're gone. 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
7: It's 5 o'clock. Good evening. I'm Caoimhe Killeen. The deaths of two adults and two children in a suspected arson attack in Waterford are being treated as murder. Two other children are being treated for critical injuries in hospital after the house fire in the Birchwood area shortly after 5 o'clock this morning. Gardaí are appealing for anyone with information to come forward and a senior investigating officer has been appointed. This woman is a neighbour of those killed in the fire and says people tried to help.
8: The chap next door, now, he was great, and he jumped over the wall, and there was nothing he could do. Like, you know, he couldn't get into the house. I could hear like help us get out, my kids.
7: An Offaly councillor is criticising Uisce Éireann over an ongoing water supply in this area. People in the Clonmullen area of Eden Derry are reaching out to local representative Fergus McDonald over ongoing water pressure issues, leading to a lack of supply at times. He's contacted Uisce Éireann on the issue, with the utility body saying the power of an extra water pump is needed to resolve it. He says it shouldn't be taking this long to fix an ongoing problem.
9: That's known for a long, long number of years that it needs an additional pumping power to get the water around in that general area. Everybody's entitled to water supply. It's a basic right. Uisce Éireann have that role to provide water. If it's simply the provision of an additional pump, it shouldn't take that long to assess the problem and make a decision with regard to the siting of that pump and whatever additional infrastructure needs to go with it.
7: The Taoiseach says the government is pro-public service and remains willing to negotiate with the unions ahead of tomorrow's strike. The government has been roundly criticised by opposition parties for the lack of a new public sector pay agreement following the expiration of the last one in June. More than 300,000 public sector employees will strike for 24 hours tomorrow. Neil Martin describes last week's budget as a platform for negotiations.
10: Given what happened in the budget, and given the fact that 1.2 billion is provided, and given the fact that we've increased the number of public servants by nearly over 80,000 in the last 5 years, over 80,000 public servants. And then we have people here saying we're anti-public service, we don't respect. For God's sake, can we have a bit of reality in the debate? We want to invite people in to talk about a pay agreement, and pay will be central. Of course it will be, has to be.
7: And finally, news for now. Volunteers in an Offaly town are asking people to have conversations at home about vandalism. Incidents have been taking place in Kilcormac over the last while, including damage to newly installed tourism information signs and plans uprooted in the sensory area of the town park. Linda Kelly, manager of Kilcormac Development, says it's disappointing to see this happen, given the massive effort and pride by people in their community. She says it's important to prevent future incidents.
11: What we find is the more people get involved, the more pride you take in a place. So, you know, having those conversations at the dinner table, even, you know, any social event, anything like that. We don't like to highlight the negative things that are happening in our community, but sometimes we have no choice but to highlight that this is becoming a bit of an issue in the hope that it will generate conversation.
7: It's 3 minutes past five.
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12: You know how your daughter is always forgetting her dolls? In the car, in the park, at sleepovers. If only there was something you could get her. Wait. Aha, that's it. Somewhere for them to live. A doll's dream house for a dream present. For toys they'll never forget, we've got the very thing at very.ie.
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7: A dry, mostly clear evening with light winds and lowest temperatures of 9 to 12 degrees. Right now in Emo, it's 14 degrees. 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

0: Rosé with Bruno Mars and Apaté or Apaté or whatever the hell you call it. It's Roy till 7 and Drive Time, just gone a quarter past 5. Hello to Marie. Looking to hear a couple of 80s classics on the 80s mixtape this evening. Matt Bianco, Get Out of Your Lazy Bed and Cry Before Dawn. We can do that. Afternoon, Roy. Just want to say thanks. My name was first out yesterday to win Robbie Williams. I can't wait. And can you please play Cry? Another request for Cry Before Dawn, or Mental as Anything, Live It Up. You are definitely my lucky charm. That's from Aideen Kelly in Kinnegad. I've never been referred to as being a lucky charm before, so thanks for that, Aileen. Yeah, we definitely will be playing Cry Before Dawn in the next hour on the 80s mixtape, and we'll include Mental as Anything as well for you. Nice memory there from the Crocodile Dundee movies, I think. So yeah, all still to come on Drive Time, plus Robbie Williams. Listen out for him, he's going to get played this hour. You'll have the duration of the song to text in Robbie Williams with your name and location, and you could be on your way to see him in concert. Yeah, got two tickets up for grabs. He's in Thomond Park on the 7th of July next year, and you could be our winner today.
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0: Okay, Portlaoise, Abbey Leaks Road, Coote Street and Bridge Street seeing some congestion at the moment. In Offaly, Tullamore traffic busy on Patrick Street, Cormac Street and Moore Street, and approaching the Cloncolly roundabout. Eden Derry, the Inner Relief Road is busy onto the Dublin Road, and from Father Kern Street onto JKL Street in Westmeath. Athlone traffic busy on Castle Main Street, the turn from Sean Costello Street onto Broderick Street as well. Also Dublin Gate Street and Church Street seeing a lot of traffic this evening. And Mullingar, it's busy in the town centre this evening from Pierce Street to Patrick Street. The traffic is brought to you by Joe Mallon Motors. The sale is now on. 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There has never been a better time to upgrade.
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0: Feel Good Radio. It's Midlands 103. We had Michael Jackson want to be starting something, and Emma texts me and he says, "Roy, this is just a class tune." And he says he had to moonwalk around the kitchen, smoke coming from his shoes. He says, "Good man, glad you enjoyed it." Yeah, it's a class tune from Thriller, of course. Oh yeah, and who's that guy we just played? Mr. Robbie Williams, Tripping on a Tuesday Evening. That's the Robbie track. Cue to call. Text lines are closed now. A lot of people getting in touch want to see Robbie in concert in Thomond Park in Limerick next July. It's on July 7th. To double check that there. And we'll be picking a winner real soon. It's okay. So we'll go through all the names, put them in the computer, and we'll announce a winner in just a little bit here. I like to keep the suspense going a little bit longer. It's Drive Time for Tuesday on Midlands 103. 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

0: That is Kingfisher there with The Sun Will Never Settle. It's 6:15 now. I think it's about time we announced our winner to the Robbie Williams gig giveaway. Well done to Eugene Jinx Murphy from Road in County Offaly. He's the winner today. Good man, Eugene. You've got yourself two tickets to see Robbie Williams in concert in Thomond Park in Limerick on the 7th of July next year. So enjoy that. I'm hoping you're a fan. If not, I'm sure you'll give them to somebody who will appreciate it. But anyway, that's not doubting that you're not a fan or anything. So well done, and we'll have another chance to win tomorrow. Good response today. Only one winner today, so we'll pick another one tomorrow on the programme. Music on the way next on Midlands 103. We have got CMAT and lots more still to come.
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1: 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The excitement is building for the Midlands 103 Hospitality Awards 2026. All submissions have now been sent to our judging panel, and the task of recognising the very best in Midlands hospitality is officially underway. From outstanding food and exceptional service to the people and places that make our region so special, we can't wait to celebrate the incredible talent across the Midlands. Ticket announcements are coming soon. 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

Mr. Freddie Mercury with his 90s classic number one single, Living on My Own. Here with Drive Time for a Tuesday. Got a lot of requested 80s records coming up in the next hour on the 80s mixtape. That's after the news at 6.

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8: It's 6 o'clock. Good evening. I'm Caoimhe Killeen. The deaths of two adults and two children in a suspected arson attack in Waterford are being treated as murder. Two other children are being treated for critical injuries in hospital after the house fire in the Birchwood area shortly after 5 o'clock this morning. Gardaí are appealing for anyone with information to come forward, and a senior investigating officer has been appointed. This woman is a neighbour of those killed in the fire and says people tried to help.
9: The chap next door, he was great, and he jumped over the wall and... there was nothing he could do, he couldn't get into the house. I could hear, help us get out, my kids.
8: Ericsson is announcing plans to relocate its Midlands research and development site. The company is set to move its Athlone base to a new state-of-the-art innovation hub on the nearby IDA Ireland campus. The new facility aims to further deepen Ericsson's long-standing ties with Ireland and deliver advanced networking solutions for service providers across 180 countries. Over €3 billion has been invested into Athlone since 2000, with the company employing more than 1,300 people. The Taoiseach says the government is pro-public service and remains willing to negotiate with unions ahead of tomorrow's strike. The government has been roundly criticised by opposition parties for the lack of a new public sector pay agreement following the expiration of the last one in June. More than 300,000 public sector employees will strike for 24 hours tomorrow. Micheál Martin describes last week's budget as a platform for negotiations.
10: Given what happened in the budget, and given the fact that $1.2 billion is provided, and given the fact that we've increased the number of public servants by nearly over 80,000 in the last 5 years. Over 80,000 public servants. And then we have people here saying we're anti-public service, we don't respect. For God's sake, can we have a bit of reality in the debate? We want to invite people in to talk about a pay agreement. And pay will be central. Of course it will be. It has to be.
8: Donald Trump insists the US has not stopped sharing intelligence with Ukraine. It's after reports the country was threatened with such an approach if it continued strikes on Russian energy sites. That's despite Russia intensifying its attacks on Ukraine. President Trump had this to say if intelligence was not being shared anymore.
5: No, we haven't. We helped them. But we're really helping them get to a final answer. We want the war ended, Peter. We are helping them and we are sharing intel. We want the war to end. So we're working with them and with Russia on getting the war to end.
8: Checking a partner's social media, monitoring their location and expecting instant replies are becoming the norm in student relationships. That's according to a TU DublinNet survey, which finds the majority of students believe these behaviours are normal. The research found while students understand what healthy relationships should look like, they struggle to apply that to themselves. Sexual violence prevention and response manager at TUD, Catherine Bolger, says these behaviours are manipulative and controlling.
11: They tell themselves sometimes that people are only doing that because they're really into me. And the message that that's put across from the other side is, if you have nothing to hide, you share your passwords with me. If you don't have anything to hide from me, why would you not share your location with me? You know, why would you not let me see who you're following if you've nothing to hide? So it's the kind of controlling behavior and surveillance behavior is very much hidden within a guise of, I'm only doing this because I really like you.
8: And Offaly councillors criticising Éisce Éireann over an ongoing water supply issue in his area. People in the Clonmullen area of Eden Derry are reaching out to local representative Fergus McDonnell over ongoing water pressure issues leading to a lack of supply at times. He's contacted Éisce Éireann on the issue, with the utility body saying the power of an extra water pump is needed to resolve the issue. He says it shouldn't be taking this long to fix an ongoing problem.
12: That's known for a long, long number of years that it needed additional pumping power to get the water around in that general area. Everybody's entitled to water supply. It's a basic right. Éisce Éireann have that role to provide water. If it's simply the provision of an additional pump, it shouldn't take that long to assess the problem and make a decision with regard to the siting of that pump and whatever additional infrastructure needs to go with it.
8: School children across Ireland are being recruited to help scientists predict dangerous weather more accurately. Google is backing a new $5 million programme using artificial intelligence to improve local forecasts and provide earlier warnings of storms and flooding. Weather stations in schools will collect information every minute, feeding into a nationwide research network. And finally, news for now, volunteers in an Offaly town are asking people to have conversations at home about vandalism. Incidents have been taking place in Kilcormac, including damage to newly installed tourism information signs and plans uprooted in the sensory area of the town park. Linda Kelly, manager of Kilcormac Development, says it's disappointing to see this happen, given the massive effort and pride by people in their community. She says it's important to prevent future incidents.
13: What we find is the more people get involved, the more pride you take in a place. So, you know, having those conversations at the dinner table, even, you know, any social events, anything like that. We don't like to highlight the negative things that are happening in our community, but sometimes we have no choice but to highlight that this is becoming a bit of an issue in the hope that it will generate conversation.
8: It's 5 minutes past six.
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14: This is the run that counts. The one that makes all the difference. The one you swore you'd finish no matter what. But this isn't the marathon. This is a morning run you almost skipped. One you nearly put off until tomorrow. But you're doing it today. Because you know every run counts. And that deserves to be celebrated with the Irish Life Dublin Marathon. A better life with Irish Life.
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8: Starting with Gaelic games, St Lomond's manager Paddy Dowdall says he's proud of his side following their defeat in the Westmeath football final. His side fell short in trying to win the title as the Downs secured a 118-20 point win in Cusack Park on Sunday. John Heslin was the top scorer for his side with 10 points, Ronan O'Toole also impressing with 5 points. Dowdall says it's a tough defeat to take.
15: For starters, look, I'm very proud of the bunch of guys in there. From start to finish in that game, they pushed and pushed and pushed. Probably a couple of chances there, you know, on that last 15-20 minutes. But look, we've a disappointed bunch in there, and, you know, we're just so proud of them, you know.
8: Coverage of the Westmeath football final is with thanks to Keenan Bauer Motors Mullingar, your home for Citroen and Honda in the Midlands. 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In soccer, the Republic of Ireland take on Kazakhstan tonight in the second leg of their World Cup playoff semi-final. The girls in green have an 8-0 advantage from Friday's first leg in Astana. Captain Katie McCabe and midfielders Denise O'Sullivan and Marissa Shiva are all back available for selection. Kick-off in Páirc Uí Chaoimh is at 7:30, while both Arsenal and Manchester United are in Champions League action this evening. Mikel Arteta's side hosts Lille, who are second in League One, while Michael Carrick takes a struggling Manchester United side to Spain to face Atletico Madrid. Both of those games kick off at 8. FIFA president Gianni Infantino is under increasing pressure to resign after it was revealed that he received an undeclared second salary of over €1.5 million in 2024. US tax filings show the money was from FWC 2026, the company set up to organise and run this summer's World Cup. FIFA says it strongly rejects any claims that it has failed to disclose any financial information. An independent football regulator report has revealed that 94% of English clubs are not turning profits. The State of the Game report found that despite English football generating over £9 billion in revenue, a majority of clubs are living on the edge of financial disaster. A quarter of clubs would not survive 1 month if owner funding was withdrawn. In a statement today, the Premier League said that new funding must go hand in hand with effective financial controls and wider reforms to strengthen clubs. And finally, in motorsport, the Formula One World Championship will return to Africa for the first time since 1993. Rwanda is set to join the calendar in the early 2030s on a 10-year deal. The tournament will take place at a purpose-built circuit not far from the capital. Sports updates on Midlands 103, brought to you by the Dark Horse Bar and Kitchen at Loan, the perfect spot for lunch, dinner or night out with friends. 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
8: More than 200,000 energy customers are being told their electricity and gas prices won't rise this winter. Prepay Power is the second supplier to announce a price freeze following a similar commitment from Electric Ireland in July. The decision comes amid rising wholesale energy costs and concerns over European gas supplies. However, both suppliers increased their prices earlier this year. Dara Cassidy from bonkers.ie says there's always a risk of big spikes in the future.
16: We've seen the price of gas more than double over the past few weeks. Wholesale electricity prices over the past 6 months are up around 30 to 35%. That does not bode well, unfortunately, for where things are going. And whilst it's good that we've seen some suppliers announce price freezes, what's going to happen when that price freeze unfolds?
8: Looking at today's currency markets, €1 buys you 84 pence sterling and $1.11, while the Isaac Index of Irish Shares is a 14212, up 0.6% since the opening.
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8: It's now time for this evening's obituaries. Andrew Andy Phelan, Old Boris Castletown, County Laois, and formerly of the White Horse Inn, Mount Wrath, County Laois, died October 12th. Reposing at his home, Old Boris Castletown, tomorrow from 3, concluding with prayers at 8. Funeral Mass on Thursday at 11 in St. Edmund's Church, Castletown, followed by burial in Churchtown Cemetery, Castletown. Family flowers only, please. Donations in lieu to Laois Hospice. Andy's funeral mass can be viewed on the church YouTube channel. Brendan O'Callaghan, Oakfield Clonmynch Tullamore, and formerly of Ardgeisial County Offaly in London, died October 11th. Reposing at Maher's Chapel of Rest, Port Arlington, tomorrow evening from 6 with the rosary at 7. Removal on Thursday morning at 10 past 10, arriving at St. Mary's Church, Clonidhu, for Requiem Mass at 11. Interment afterwards in the adjoining cemetery. Family flowers only, please. Donations, if desired, to the Friends at the Midland Regional Hospital, Tullamore. Bridget Downs, Ní Burn, the island Ballycumber Offaly, and late of Tillamook, Tubber, died October 12th. Funeral arrangements later. Raymond White, Adrona House, Mucklagh, Tullamore Offaly, died October 10th. Requiem Mass tomorrow in St. Colman's Church, Mucklagh at 11. Burial afterwards in the Old Cemetery, Mucklagh. The Mass can be viewed live on Mucklagh Parish webcam. Roy Cobb, Acantha, Duro, Offaly, died October 13th. Reposing at his home tomorrow from 3 until 7. Removal on Thursday at 11.30 to St. Catherine's Church of Ireland, Hop Hill, Tullamore. Arriving for funeral service at 12. Interment after the service in the Church of Ireland graveyard, Duro. Funeral service can be viewed on the church webcam. Tom Pidgeon, Grand Canal House, Lochro, Rahan, Offaly and Duro, Offaly, died October 11th. Funeral Mass tomorrow at 10 in the Church of the Assumption, Tullamore. Burial afterwards in St. Colum Keel Cemetery, Duro. House strictly private, please. Family flowers only. Donations in lieu to the Irish Motor Neuron Disease Association. The funeral mass can be viewed on the church webcam. Tommy Weldon, Ardra Brachna Offaly, died October 10th. Removal tomorrow morning from his residence at 11.20, arriving at St. Brachan's Church, Brachna, for Requiem Mass at 12. Funeral afterwards to St. Brachan Cemetery. Family flowers only, please. Winnie O'Neill, Ní Daly, Tignevin, Carbery, County Kildare, died October 12th. Reposing at Larkin's Funeral Home, Edenderry, tomorrow from 4 until 7, with rosary at 7. Funeral Mass on Thursday at 12 in the Holy Trinity Church, Derrinturn, followed by burial in the adjoining cemetery. Our yes, Jay Garefshiad. Our next obituary service will be broadcast this evening at 9. To view any of the obituaries or the funeral services directory, please visit midlands103.com.

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1: The weather over the coming week will be mixed with rain or showers at times, with swells and dry periods. Temperatures will be close to average this week. They'll decrease and become average closer towards the weekend. Sunshine amounts will be closer to average for this time of year. Drying conditions will vary with mixed conditions forecast. The best opportunities for drying will be tomorrow morning. Drying conditions may improve on Friday away from any of those scattered showers. And the best opportunities will be on Saturday as high pressure moves in over the country. Opportunities for spraying will generally be limited as well. Spraying opportunities may arise again on Friday afternoon and into the evening, and on Saturday as winds ease. Right now in Mount Rath, it's 15 degrees.
0: 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The Collection Hotel has everything you need to celebrate together and make memories this

Bit of jazz funk from 1984, a record that went top 10 in Ireland. The band known as Matt Bianco. And get out of your lazy bed, for God's sakes. You're hardly still in it now, are you? We also played you the Australian band Mental as Anything. It was featured in Crocodile Dundee 2, the soundtrack. Actually, I haven't watched those movies in years. And I know they reissued the first movie, released it on 4K, and they released it as the Encore Edition. And what that meant was, you know, because of the woke world we live in nowadays, certain things that were in the movie back in the 80s were deemed not suitable nowadays. So if you ever want to watch the woke version, it's available, but I highly discourage that, because you got to check out the original. It was a product of its time and should be left alone. We kicked off the 80s mixtape this evening with a gem from U2 and BB King, and When Love Comes to Town. More great memories on the way. We had a couple of requests for this song earlier on today, so let's get it on the radio for you. Some classic 80s Irish on Midlands 103. It's Cry Before Dawn and Gone Forever.

0: Such a great Irish classic, first released in 1987. And then I believe they signed to CBS, which ended up being Sony Music later years. And it was re-released. I think it was a hit for them in the UK as well and various countries around the world. A band from Wexford, Cry Before Dawn and Gone Forever. What a great song that is as well. And speaking of Irish 80s songs, we have another one on the way. Sure, why not? We're on a bit of a roll here now. From 1988, our next record after the break is from The Adventures. Great song called Broken Land.
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Bit of classic rock fused with hip-hop. First time that ever happened was back in 1986. And it worked so well, didn't it? The legends that are Run DMC, with the other legends, Aerosmith and Walk This Way. And hello to Karen, looking for a song from Gloria Loring. Don't have that in our 80s collection. I know it wasn't a hit over here. I think it was a hit in the States, but it's one I wouldn't have. So apologies about that. Hi to Mark, looking for some madness. Well, you found it right here on Drive Time. It's always a bit of madness here on this show. Here they are with The Sun and the Rain on the 80s mixtape. It's Midlands 103.

0: That's for Mark this evening. He says that we're all on a bit of a mad one shining our docks. I've no idea. Oh, Doc Martens. Yeah, just took a second for me to get that. Of course, if you were a mod back in the day, docks were essential. I have a pair at home. I haven't worn them in a while. That's Madness with the Sun and the Rain on Midlands 103. Now, a little snippet of what's coming up on Taking Care of Business later on tonight with Ronan Berry. From classroom to clean room, he'll be chatting to Leah Fletcher and talking about how she built Athlone-based Dunbar Pharma. Also, Ronan will be chatting to Connor Peck of Incorpro, and they'll be discussing why more software isn't necessary. The answer, and also talking about the risks of giving AI too much control and what it means for the jobs as well. And also, as National Women's Enterprise Day celebrates its 20th anniversary, Orla Martin of Leo Offaly will reflect on two decades of female entrepreneurship, and we'll look ahead to this year's regional event in Tyrrell's Pass. That's all on Taking Care of Business with Ronan. After news at 7, we've got a sharp-dressed man on the way next. Not Ronan. It's a couple of lads from Texas.
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That's definitely got us rocking in the studio. Hopefully it's got the Midlands rocking. ZZ Top with the Sharp Dressed Man on Midlands 103. It's approaching 5 to 7. And that's my lot. We'll do it again tomorrow at 3. More awesome 80s after 6 tomorrow. And we leave you with this gem from Vince Clark and Alison Moyet. Yazoo with Don't Go. I'm afraid I got it. Have a nice evening. Chat tomorrow.

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6: At 7, good evening, I'm Tina Gates. Justice Minister Jim O'Callaghan has condemned a deadly arson attack in Waterford, saying there's no place in a civilised society for such a heinous act of violence. A murder investigation's underway after four people, including two children, died in the fire in the Birchwood area shortly after 5 a.m. this morning. The couple killed in the arson attack have been named locally as Kim and Philip English. Two other children have been taken to hospital with critical injuries. Garda Chief Superintendent and Anthony Pettit has this appeal.
7: An Garda Síochána Conna believe that the house was attacked by a person or persons unknown and that the fire was started deliberately. Garda in Waterford are appealing to any person who has information on this multiple murder and arson attack to speak with investigating members.
6: Tributes have been paid to the victims in the Dáil, and Labour leader Ivana Bacsik also acknowledged the work of the emergency services.
8: It's truly devastating news. Our thoughts are with all those affected, with two adults and two children who have died, with the two children who are now in hospital. And I know our thoughts are also all with the fire services, the Gardaí, the first responders on the scene, who will be dealing with a lifelong trauma of what has occurred. We are truly grateful to them for the vital work they do in protecting people, supporting communities through tragedy, and keeping the country going.
6: This woman is a neighbour of those killed in the fire.
9: The chap next door now, he was great, and he jumped over the wall and just said there was nothing he could do, like, you know, he couldn't get into the house. I could hear, like, help, help, like, just help us get out, my kids.
6: Bishop of Waterford and Lismore, Alphonsus Cullinan, says the whole community is affected.
10: Two adults and two children. Two children who should have been out now on the sunny day-to-day playing on the playground of the local schools. And then two more critical in hospital. So we just join with the whole community here and find solidarity together and pray.
6: The jury in the trial of a man accused of murdering his family in County Louth has heard he was diagnosed with schizophrenia in 2018. 32-year-old Robert O'Connor of Drumgowna has pleaded not guilty by reason of insanity or guilty of manslaughter by reason of diminished responsibility to the murder of his parents and younger brother. Emily Keegan reports.
11: Concluding her opening address to the jury this afternoon, prosecuting barrister Roisin Lacey said they'll hear from two forensic scientists who examined DNA samples from knives, door handles, clothes and blood staining at the scene of the O'Connor family home. She said psychiatric evidence will be critical in this case and the issue of intention for murder must be interpreted in that context. She told the jury they'll also hear from two psychiatrists who assessed the accused and they'll give a background in relation to his psychiatric presentation involving episodes of psychosis from a young age and a diagnosis of schizophrenia in 2018. Ms. Lacey said the two doctors would disagree on whether Robert O'Connor meets the criteria to be found not guilty by reason of insanity. The 32-year-old admits to killing his parents, Louise and Mark O'Connor, and his brother, Evan, but denies their murder.
6: The Taoiseach says the government is pro-public service and remains willing to negotiate with unions ahead of tomorrow's strike. The government's been roundly criticised by opposition parties for the lack of a new public sector pay agreement following the expiration of the last one in June. More than 300,000 public sector employees will strike for 24 hours tomorrow. Micheál Martin describes last week's budget as a platform for negotiations.
12: Given what happened in the budget and given the fact that $1.2 billion is provided and given the fact that we've increased the number of public servants by nearly over 80,000 in the last 5 years. Over 80,000 public servants. And then we have people here saying we're anti-public service, we don't respect it. For God's sake, can we have a bit of reality in the debate? We want to invite people in to talk about a pay agreement. And pay will be central. Of course it will be. Has to be.
6: And that's your latest news update at 4 minutes past seven.
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13: Staying generally dry this evening and into tonight with clear spells in just light to moderate southerly winds. Lowest temperatures overnight of 7 to 9 degrees. Right now in 4, it's 11 degrees.
0: Midlands 103 weather. 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
13: Hello and welcome to this week's episode of Taking Care of Business. I'm Ronan Berry, this is Midlands 103, and coming up over the next hour, from the classroom to the clean room, Leah Fletcher's journey to founding at Lone-based Dunbar Pharma is quite a remarkable story. We'll discuss funding, regulation, international growth, and whether Ireland is doing enough to help ambitious homegrown businesses scale. Also, Conor Peck from Atlone's Incorpro will discuss why more software isn't necessarily the answer, how Incorpro is automating everyday accounting work, the risks of AI, and how much control and what it all means for Midlands jobs too. So again, really interesting. We combine things like revenue, accounting and AI. What's happening in that sector? We'll find out very, very shortly. If you want to get in touch with me on this evening's show or lend your opinion too, 083 3010 103 is the text or WhatsApp number, powered by the home of Offaly's top-selling car brand, Lambrothers Toyota on the Arden Road in Tullamore. But to begin this evening, National Women's Enterprise Day is celebrating a significant milestone this year, marking 20 years of supporting and celebrating women in business across the country. Orla Martin, Head of Enterprise at Local Enterprise Office Offaly and co-chair of the National Initiative, joins me now ahead of a local event to mark the day taking place in Tyrrell's Pass on Thursday of this week. Orla, two decades on, how much has actually changed for women who want to start a business and what challenges are still holding some female entrepreneurs back?
15: Well, thanks, Ronan. Yes, I think a lot of progress has taken place over those 20 years. It's a milestone for National Women's Enterprise Day. So without a doubt, we are moving to a different area. Initially, when it was set up, it was very much to provide a platform for female entrepreneurs to connect, to learn, to be inspired, that if you can see it, you can be it mentality. And while it still does that, it very much has moved on to celebrating the achievements, ambition and contribution of women in business in across Ireland. And we're seeing the growth in the number of women embracing entrepreneurship. We've seen it's great as it is, and Ireland has been pretty strong in terms of women working with co-founders and working in businesses. But we're seeing them now very much being the entrepreneurs within the business, and that's great. With regard to the national enterprise event, it's grown to be Ireland's largest female enterprise event, National Women's Enterprise Day. So across the network of 31 local enterprise offices, we're predicting about 1,600 people will take place in the different events. And so that's phenomenal. And then in addition to that, each year it seems we're getting an increasing amount of valuable media focus on female entrepreneurship around the time. So that's radio interviews, press and TV interviews for women in business and across a range of businesses.
13: That's funny you should say, because just later on the show this evening, I'll be talking to Leah Fletcher from Dunbar Pharmaceuticals, again, a loan-based startup with a very, very bright future ahead. And that point on women in enterprise, have you seen in the 20 years, are women getting involved in businesses now and ventures maybe that weren't really as common, or maybe they weren't, didn't think they were going to be allowed to maybe 20 years ago?
15: Yeah, I think the we may have seen maybe 20 years ago there might have been more women involved in service type businesses and part-time businesses. And what we're seeing now over the past number of years, growing numbers of women setting up businesses with real opportunities to grow and scale, working on the value add in their businesses. They're embracing technology, lean efficiencies and the processes. And you can see then different entrepreneurs, they're moving on to the next business. So instead of maybe creating a business, a salary for themselves, which is perfectly fine too, providing the service that's needed, we're seeing increasingly entrepreneurs, female entrepreneurs who have identified a niche, move into that area, grow, take on new products and services, and then start looking at other opportunities for themselves to build as female entrepreneurs.
13: Do you think do female entrepreneurs take a different approach maybe towards funding or raising capital in the business than their male counterparts might?
15: They probably do. I mean, constantly when you look at the research about the challenges that remain for women starting and growing businesses, access to finance is one of those areas. And now while that's improving, I think there's often, and I would have heard back and anecdotally and also by the research, I suppose, that maybe women don't necessarily look for as much money as their male counterparts. They might look to develop the business historically on more of a shoestring budget and to keep loans down. Whereas, I suppose in working with businesses through ourselves in the local enterprise office and Enterprise Ireland, the message very much is that you seek adequate amounts of finance at the beginning, that it's not a question that you're trying to do it on a complete shoestring and then being out of money, before you get going, really. So, but historically, there have been issues where it hasn't been as easy for women to access finance. But I do believe as more and more women are proving their worth in terms of the types of businesses they're growing and scaling, that is changing.
13: I think you mentioned earlier about if you can see it, you can be it. If we look at the lineup for Thursday's event, Thursday the 15th, people like Fiona Matthews from Apple Green, Denise Buckley from Sugar Plum Sweetery, Helen Keneally, Celtic Roots Studio, and even Sarah Jane Foster from the Raw Network. I mean, there are four powerful examples of not just women in business, but of serious business figures in the Midlands.
15: Exactly. And we're delighted, to have the opportunity to hear these women on National Women's Enterprise Day, in our Midlands event. So it's, phenomenal, as you say, in their own right and what they are doing. And what we're seeing, I suppose, as more women, female entrepreneurs, set up their own businesses, we're seeing, networks developing organically among businesses, supporting each other, providing help with new product development, even sometimes loans and machinery in different areas. So, as you get momentum within different clusters of food or ag tech or fashion, lifestyle, bioeconomy, the opportunities start to increase and you know, there's a natural kind of momentum build. So that's really, really good as well.
13: We're celebrating 20 years of National Women's Enterprise Day. You're at the forefront there of looking at, you know, funding and getting funding into businesses, helping businesses grow and scale and encouraging female entrepreneurs, young entrepreneurs, rural entrepreneurs, everything in between. In 10 years time, when we mark 30 years, what one change would you like to have seen that's in and has maybe changed the scale of Midlands business?
15: So I guess I'd like us to see, to accelerate this trajectory, more women in business. It not being maybe as remarkable as it had been in the past. And I definitely think that, you know, women are very much, have very much a place at the table and in the investments. I do see that it's interesting for me to look at the types of businesses some of the women are setting up in. And I think looking at things like bioeconomy, circular economy, climate related, you know, reduction of waste, all of these things that are going to be very, very important as we develop. So they're seeing the niches to move forward in that. We want to see about continuing that. There's a great ethos, and this has come up time and time again, that people would say that females in business are very good at sharing expertise, sharing advice, sharing tips and supporting each other. And you'd like that to continue and perhaps even to educate others on how it's done.
13: There you go. That's Orla Martin, Head of Enterprise at Local Enterprise Office Offaly and co-chair of the National Women in Enterprise Day. Taking place at local event Thursday in Turtles Pass. Check them out there. Just Google it. You'll find the details as well. Fantastic local speakers. And again, later on the show, you're going to meet Leah Fletcher. You met her before on the show, but you're here to talk about her business, Dunbar Pharma, tonight. Undoubtedly one to watch. A great story. And it goes to show you like what the amazing entrepreneurs we have around the Midlands. Looking forward to that. Taking a quick break now though. After that, chances are if you own a business, you've probably dabbled in AI to some extent. Maybe you're someone who just keeps taking out new subscriptions and think it's going to change the world or change the way your business does its business. Or maybe you're finding that no matter what tools you use, it's not really giving you the productivity gains that you want. After break, we're going to talk to somebody who's in the accounting sector, how they're using AI, how they're developing AI that they can then lock down and make sure all the data is secure. It's a really interesting case study. Find out about that in just a couple of moments.
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13: While there's no doubt many small businesses are experimenting with AI, there's a big difference between using it to draft an email and actually changing how your business operates. So vastly, two very different challenges, different tasks as well. And according to recent research, that's where many Irish businesses are struggling. So they're using it for the very simple, mundane tasks. But when it comes to really getting the efficiencies and incorporating into the business, that can become a bigger challenge as well. At loan-based accountancy and business services firm Incorpro has taken a different approach. It's been developing its own AI enabled business system designed to automate much of the everyday administration involved in accounting, payroll and tax. But with those opportunities come some serious questions about security, accountability, the future of jobs and whether businesses are ready for the pace of change. There's also an interesting example from revenue where the sharp increase in debt referrals raises questions about what happens when one part of the system becomes more automated than another. Conor Peck is head of accounting at Incorpro and he's with me here in studio now. Good evening, Conor.
22: Hey, Ron, thanks for having me.
13: I know listeners are probably going, here goes Ron again, another talk about AI, but it is hard to get away from it these days. And I think a lot of what I've said in the start there is probably what a lot of business owners are seeing. Yes, they're using it for the small stuff, but probably really finding it hard to see how they can really revolutionise their business. That's clearly what you're seeing with a lot of clients and a lot of businesses across the Midlands.
22: Yeah, look, what I've seen in terms of my own background coming from a traditional practice is you have the lads and the ladies that might come in at the end of the year with a black bag full of records and then having to consolidate that down into a tax return. That's probably very inefficient, but also trying to manage your business and manage your finances and get an idea of what's actually happening and what you're putting into the returns can be difficult. So what we've tried to come up with is one complete solution from ledger all the way through to the financial statements and all the tax returns and VAT that can be seen on a daily basis.
13: Because I suppose if we look at who's looking for that information, as in the revenue, they've put a lot of investment and effort into trying to automate and streamline their service over the past 5 or 10 years.
22: Yeah, and look, I think we were having a chat about this before, that I think the underlying stats is that the number of referrals to the sheriff has doubled, but the underlying tax take either via the Collector General and or the sheriffs is much the same. So that means that their systems have been automated, but the underlying work and how that's getting integrated in terms of their systems is much the same in terms of the tax take. But what I can see in my own practice is that those interaction with the revenue give an awful lot of stress to the client and having to be up to date with their affairs and having the system be able to do that on a real-time basis and interact with the client is really what we can see.
13: And there's not a benefit. There's not a business owner or manager out there who doesn't know and understand the pains of trying to keep all your stuff filed, keep everything compliant and have to deal with that onslaught of money being looked for as well as doing all the general business stuff too. So clearly the answer is not to just open up a ChatGPT or a Copilot and just horse all your information in and trust what it says. Do you think is trust a key part of this, maybe that are people still maybe wary of putting their information into AI, or is that trend also changing because everyone's using it?
22: Yeah, I think there is probably, I've seen clients that are sending me stuff that's via the likes of them, that's at their own peril. What we've tried to do is essentially build the system and the software with AI that essentially all the code is reviewed from the relevant purposes. I'm an accountant by trade, I'm not going to say that I'm a software developer, so I'm not going to speak for them, but in terms of their reviews from a GDPR, from sort of software legislation that they review it before it goes live, but that essentially is one system, one software that, that our clients can use, and it integrates directly into revenues system, CRO, and or the underlying ledger.
13: You're kind of building the protections in first. Let's take us back a step. Yeah. Talk to us about Incorporo. Yeah. Who are you? How did it all start?
22: Yeah, I'm only in the role of head accountant since February, but really we started in, the guys started in roughly just in around COVID. I think it was Tomas and Andrew, and essentially they're the brain children of the Brains Trust of Incorporo from a software perspective, and it's grown arms and legs from there. They just essentially started out just checking CRO deadlines for clients. You stick it into a website that checks the CRO for you, and then we've essentially built arms and legs to the ledger, to the tax system, to the, you know, the client system, and it's all just integrations and implementations, various versions after version, and it's growing arms and legs.
13: So again, another business that germinated back in COVID. So many people who've been on the show have created great businesses from back then. When the guys first started developing, was AI a thing that they were looking at, or was it a more recent thing in terms of software development for a company like Incorporo?
22: Yeah, I think the guys were probably very early adopters of AI. I don't think it was ready out the box in terms of final product for code, but I do think it's got an awful lot better. Software engineering is very much the right answer or the wrong answer in terms of the code. It either works or it doesn't, and it's very similar to accounting. But what it was first able to do is cross that bridge that gap in terms of getting the drafts of the codes to be ready for review for the persons, and that cut an awful lot of the time required to write software. And that's probably why you're seeing an awful lot more SaaS companies. An awful lot of companies are much quicker able to bridge the gap to get to an implementation phase, opposed to being in development for a year, 2-3 years. They can almost get website up, vibe coded, all that other good stuff. And I'm seeing plenty of our own clients are in the same vein, that are using likes of Claude, likes of Gemini, likes of ChatGPT, to vibe code their own websites. In terms of Incorporo, that's where we started in terms of very early on. But as it's got better, we've got better. I think for every accountant, we have a software developer. And essentially the problems that I have an accountant is the same problem that the business person, we're looking at the same screen. And if there's problems that the client has, I have the same problem, because it's essentially, if I have to file the VAT return, I have to see the same screen they're doing.
13: So clearly the AI will help in terms of maybe expediting the software development process or getting a product to market. The key question then is, for your clients, what does it do? And I guess, what are the savings in terms of time or even money that you can get? Because you're taking a very traditional practice or, you know, a business and employing kind of max level software into it.
22: Yeah, I think I should be careful how I say this, but traditionally accountancy practice or professional services would charge for time. And what I think we're able to do is give a fixed fee, and then essentially our software can cut away that recharge for time, insofar as that our software is pretty much as efficient, that if it's a tax return and we have the details in the system, it goes through a human review process. But essentially that human review process isn't being prepared by a junior member of staff, and we can come on to how that affects jobs and bits and pieces. I have a few thoughts on that, but essentially the same level of standards is applied, but it's very much less translation of data, and it's essentially pure output and pure quality end product.
13: I've seen an article recently, and there was kind of similar questions being posed of, like, say, the Big Four in Dublin. Mm-hmm. If clients are paying through the nose for time, consultancy, people's time, how is AI going to revolutionise that? I think we're seeing that shift out there, where the fixed fee model would probably suit a lot of clients better, because, you know, they know what they're getting then, and I think that change is happening. You mentioned AI in jobs. In terms of your own development, have you got like a final product now? Are you constantly developing? Where do you see things going with Incorporo? And ultimately, what does that mean from hiring? Will you stay with the numbers you have now, or will it grow and grow over the years?
22: No, I think there's a human element. You can automate as much as you want, but someone needs to be able to pick up the phone to someone. And in terms of our development staff, we have a very good relationship with TUS. We had a placement student pretty much over the course of the year, and he was a credit to himself. And not only that, he was a credit to the college in terms of what they were able to provide in terms of the staff. And so, he was able to jump straight in, help clients within the constraints of what software we built in terms of what checks and balances. And, you know, where I think is actually from a training perspective, when I was training, this isn't a slight, but I know there was probably mundane admin tasks that I was probably doing from the get-go, whereas he was jumping straight into the seat, strapping himself in and helping clients in terms of their compliance needs. And that's where I think you're getting to more quicker is essentially better service and then potentially also a better training model as well.
13: Yeah, and some people might say, well, is that not a key part of your training where, you know, you have to do the hard work and the slogs and the admin? But if you can prove that somebody coming in can more or less get into a more senior value-add role, I mean, that's a goal really for any business then.
22: Yeah, I think it's the judgment. It's being able to maybe understand the questions or the problems the client has, run it past maybe a more senior member of staff like myself, and then maybe go back with the, obviously to a point, you know, I'm not going to say every business needs someone that's just out of college to maybe solve their problems. But what they do need is someone to pick the phone up to understand them and run it up the chain. That isn't transferring the time, translating time the way I said there before, but at least he was a credit to himself, and he was definitely a credit to ourselves as well in terms of how much and value that he actually gave to the practice.
13: So basically AI is not going to take all our jobs.
22: No, I don't think it can replace judgment, as long and short of it.
13: Yeah, and you're not the first person who said that. I think it's a hugely important point that we have to keep reiterating. And I think what you've described there about even that, you know, taking on the customer problem or issue, escalating up to the right person, the judgment, the human piece, and you can do it much more efficiently is clearly the goal. So
22: how quick you can get there.
13: How is the business built at this point as well in terms of, has it been funded or supported, and what are you looking at in terms of growing and scaling?
22: Yes, so if I was to distill it down, we're essentially a startup in function in terms of we develop the software no different to a SaaS company, but we have an accountancy practice running parallel to that. In terms of our growth, I think we can scale very quickly. And I look at, in terms of the guests you're having today, I hope we could scale to the same sort of level as quickly. Obviously, we've been based in Athlone, but I think we've got the right bodies in the building in terms of management. But what we probably do need out there after is more experience in our wider team to essentially help our client base and then obviously provide additional services to additional clients, you know.
13: It sounds really exciting and really in the cutting edge. And I kind of said it there, it's lovely to see a very traditional business that is really embracing modern technology, but also developing products that will work for the clients and within the market as well. Have you dabbled with coding much then yourself? Like, or do you strictly stick to the accounting?
22: I think anyone that works for me or has worked for me said I couldn't write with my hand. So in terms of handwriting isn't very great. I'd say me coding is probably much the same. But what you're probably seeing, and we sort of laugh, is just with how these models are evolving, is that the difference between someone that might be a software developer probably has just as much knowledge as an accountant and vice versa. Now, I'm not going to go telling John, who's a head of software, how to write code, because I'll probably get kicked out. But I will give him sort of, this is the logic flows, how you review a set of accounts from my perspective. And what we're very conscious on, it's probably no different to any profession and even how you work. You have a sort of a memorandum in terms of how you work. It's very personalized. It's based on your own experience. And it's trying to not be almost bigoted by that this is the way I review it. It might not suit every case. So sometimes John's coming up, well, why don't you do this, Connor? Or this is how we check this. And then we try and use those different ways of thinking into the problems. And sometimes it comes out with the right result.
13: And it gives you that extra element of control then, because you are effectively training your own model. So you have full control of that. You're not sharing them with an open machine learning model.
22: Yes. Yeah, so what I say there is that there are like data processing agreements between the big providers. And essentially as a consequence of that, there probably is isn't necessarily client data going into the code as such and how the code is generated. But what I would be saying is the logic that I'm talking about, okay, we have this company, this is what it does, this is probably the checks you might have to check if it's a services company, this is the relevant tax acts that might apply to it, or VAT or so on and so forth. And then you can use them as a base for the next one and the next one. And then you have a library, no different to yourself if you're in your own profession or in mine, you have a library based on the different sectors, and that applies to the code and how it checks itself in terms of at the ledger stage, at the CT1 stage, at the VAT stage, and or in terms of the accounts as well and disclosures and so on and so forth.
13: Yeah, I think even from our own experience in my work, like there was a time maybe you nearly had to have a sectoral specialist, you know, for a particular sector or industry. Combined knowledge maybe in an AI model now, you can make sure that person is still maybe reviewing the work, or somebody more senior, but AI can help you cross-check legislation, codes of practice, etc. Really interesting space to be in. Incorporo, that's incorporo.ie is the website. They're based in Athlone. Conor Peck, thank you for that. I believe we might be watching for news. Is it on Thursday? You're up for a big award?
22: Yeah, so we're up for three awards. I think the one is customer experience, and I think that's a credit to how many customers we can get through and the service we can give them. Best technology, AI and a finance setting, and then the last is advisory team, and that's a team, it's not a personal award. So it's just, I think we're able to give probably the same advice as a normal practice, but probably across a wider book with less people.
13: Fantastic. Well, keep us posted anyway. Thanks. Coming in this Thursday, and just keep up the great work, and undoubtedly we'll be talking to you again soon. Thanks, Connor.
22: Shoes. Yeah, thanks.
13: Take care now. Right, time for a quick break. Connor did mention about they'd love to scale to the level of my next business owner, Leah Fletcher. You've met her on the show before when she was here talking about the new Bridget Jones movie. Says you, what's the link between Bridget Jones and an up and coming pharmaceutical company based in Athlone? Well, find out now in just a couple of minutes.
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30: My name is Ger Hyland. I'm president of the Irish Road Haulage Association. The biggest road safety issue we see as operators on a day-to-day basis is distracted driving. Some of the most distracting things we've seen are the mobile phone usage, watching videos, watching films, laptops, iPads sitting on the dash of vehicles while they're driving along, and a big one, not so much maybe around the rural areas, but in cities where you have people putting on makeup in the morning in vehicles going to work. If you're on the M50, you will see it all day. The majority of cyclists that you see now, and I'm not down on cyclists, but a lot of the cyclists you see now are cycling around with earpods and headphones on their ears, and they can't hear, even to give a toot of the horn to them, they can't hear it and lock it. The biggest challenges that we face at this time of the year is the overgrowth of the hedges and the overgrowth at the junctions where they're not cut back. We see that the councils come out and they cut 2 metres high. Our trucks are 4 metres high. Even cutting the 2 metres high forces the foliage to lay out across the road, forcing our vehicles out from the edge of the road, because otherwise we're going to damage the tops of our vehicles. We would be pushing for the councils, when they're cutting back hedgerows, to cut them at least four to 5 metres high. The mirrors on our vehicles, every day we have vehicles coming back to the workshop with cracked mirrors, broken mirrors, mirror arms pulled off of vehicles where the trees have grown out across the road and are catching the mirrors. We don't have a choice. If we're meeting another large vehicle,

0: Find us on localenterprise.ie and let's talk business.
1: I gave you a bit of a teaser there before the break. I said, what links the most recent Bridget Jones movie with my next entrepreneur, who is the CEO and co-founder of Dunbar Pharma based in Athlone? Well, if you have the answer, I don't have any prizes to give you tonight, but you can send in a text anyway. We might rattle up something. But Leah Fletcher was out me maybe 2 years ago because one of her businesses, Dedanu, the products were featured in the Bridget Jones movie, and there was a huge amount of excitement on it. But that was only one project she was working on, and I suppose her real love was Dunbar Pharma. Now, Leah was originally a teacher, am I correct in that?
2: Yeah, only down the road.
1: Just Sarah, give us an idea. How did you go from teaching to entrepreneurship and now be where you are as the CEO of a pharma company?
2: Okay, what's our time slot?
1: We have time here.
2: I was a teacher, went to St. Pat's College in Dublin and loved it, and was working when I graduated down the road from here, Clara, in the boys' school, lovely community. And I was there maybe 3 years, and my father said to me, you better go abroad or you'll be there forever. Not that there was anything wrong with it, but he said, go see the world. Moved to Canada, taught over there, met my husband, had our son, and then said, I don't really want to be a teacher anymore. I had an itch for something else. And left it completely, and was fascinated by a very fast-paced industry over in Canada at the time that was the medical cannabis space, and was fascinated by the regulations and the challenges for patients to get access to particular medicines in Europe at the same time, and took a big leap with the support of my husband and family and everything, and fast forward, and I'm doing something completely different.
1: What brought that particular specialist area to your attention?
2: There's only few industries, I think, in our lifetime that are very exciting. Like, you just had somebody on there talking about AI, right? And the growth of AI is fascinating. And I'm looking at that going, wow, that's pretty cool. The same thing was happening with something like medical cannabis, because you could compare it somewhat to prohibition of alcohol to a certain extent, but there's therapeutic benefits to cannabis, and there was children trying to get access to medicine. There was businesses investing huge amounts of capital. There was regulatory changes globally happening. So all of that at the same time creates this flurry and storm of fascinating work that you can get stuck into.
1: But you didn't set out to make, you know, homemade beauty products or soaps that had these ingredients in it and start off low scale. Like, you had your eyes set. Like, well, I think that's interesting. When you said about the industry caught your attention, you weren't just thinking of sales and market. You were actually thinking of the regulatory side of it and the patient outcomes as well. That's an interesting perspective to take, that you were looking at maybe all those central pillars at the one time.
2: Yeah, I think at the core of a great business idea is a problem that you can solve, I suppose, that nobody else has figured out the solution to, and that's what we saw. So we saw North American, what is now a commodity product really, and used over the counter, and used, there's access to medical cannabis everywhere, but there was a true need for somebody or a group of people to take these molecules and the chemistry, which is quite unforgiving, it's not very forgiving chemistry, and to apply pharmaceutical infrastructure to them. So pharma is difficult. Cannabis chemistry is exceptionally difficult. Regulations in a growing market are difficult. So there weren't many people looking at it to solve it as an issue, but I thought it was a pretty cool thing to try and tackle.
1: But Athlone was always your plan for HQ.
2: Yeah.
1: Because we often hear a lot of criticism about Ireland as being the right place for a startup, and particularly something new when you have all that regulation and all those other challenges. You never had a doubt though, had you, with Athlone?
2: No. I think the track record was there already. So if you look in the same area as us, there's global giants, right? You have Jazz, Novo, Alexion, you know, you have big global giants that are utilizing Irish infrastructure for their large global businesses. So what's to stop an Irish company doing the same thing? We have the infrastructure, we have amazing people, and there's nothing like Irish people to solve Irish problems either on the ground.

0: community. Yeah. In Googling your website for Dunbar Pharma, what pops up is EU GMP certified.
1: Yeah.
0: Cannabidinoid API manufacturer.
1: Close enough.
0: Translate all that for me, please. I know what those terms mean. So, just give listeners what it is you're actually doing, because this is where it gets really fascinating.
1: Yeah, so any medicine that you take, you go to your doctor, you get your prescription, and you go home, and it has its label and it has safety information. Almost all of your medicines are manufactured to EU GMP. In North America and in the States, it's FDA approval. But in Europe, it's good manufacturing practice. It's a centralized kind of set of rules and regulations and guidelines that manufacturers have to adhere to. And it's highly complex. It encompasses things like control of the environment where the manufacturing takes place, control of the chemistry, the training, the people, the cleanliness, testing. Highly controlled to ensure that every time that you take your medicine, it's the exact same batch to batch to batch and pill to pill to pill. That's exceptionally difficult to do with plant material and very, very difficult to do with a cannabis plant. But that's what we set out to do. So to apply that infrastructure to the plant so that a medicine at the end of the day, when it goes and reaches you, is the same, unpredictable.
0: In reading about you before the interview, you talked one time about going basically from an empty site in Athlone to an EU GMP pharmaceutical manufacturing operation in just 3 years.
1: Mm.
0: How did you go about finding a premises, one that fitted both the current need and your potential future scale of this, and go about securing that and then getting all those certifications as well?
1: Yeah, it's tricky. So I asked around Athlone, to be honest. Does anyone know if there's any empty buildings first? And it just so happened there was one. And it just so happened it was in an area that already is serviced and there's a lot of pharma infrastructure there. Finding that building was a major benefit to us because you don't have to, you know, have the time that you would spend to go building and from scratch. But what does take time is recommissioning a pharmaceutical building. Just because it used to be pharma doesn't mean it's pharma anymore, so you have to do all the hard work. And in order to do that, you need people and you need money. And that's where the journey really starts, and to figure out how to get capital in to get it moving.
0: Well, that's a journey we're going to take up, because I'm going to take a very quick break. After that, we're going to try and get her innermost secrets about how to raise money for a startup pharmaceutical company. I'll be back in just a couple of minutes with Leah Fletcher from Dunbar Pharma.
2: 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The excitement is building for the Midlands 103 Hospitality Awards 2026. All submissions have now been sent to our judging panel, and the task of recognising the very best in Midlands hospitality is officially underway. From outstanding food and exceptional service to the people and places that make our region so special, we can't wait to celebrate the incredible talent across the Midlands. 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November 9th, Midlands Park Hotel. 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
0: My guest in studio is Leah Fletcher, the CEO and co-founder of Dunbar Pharma, based in Monksland and Athlone. And we've been talking all things medicinal cannabis, effectively. Having this idea years ago of getting into a really fast growing, interesting sector, looking at all the regulation, all the compliance needed, getting approval for your products, to then within 3 years developing a facility in Westmead, producing product and now employing 26 people. The growth has been phenomenal, Leah. So you're going to tell us now how somebody can fund that. I don't mean you know, personally how you do it, but in growing a business like that, you've got to start looking at things like the Enterprise Office, Imagine to Start, Enterprise Ireland. What's that journey like for a founder? Because sometimes we hear different opinions, different sides of the same story.
1: Yeah, so the infrastructure in Ireland is quite good. And if you look at it compared to, you know, other European countries, the infrastructure that Enterprise Ireland have put in place, local enterprise, is fantastic. Whether it suits high capital intensive businesses like ours that need to scale to a certain level is up for debate at the moment, actually, and the government are addressing it with a couple of different initiatives. You can see Enterprise Ireland, the IDA, having discussions, and there's panels about all of these issues. Peter Burke has been talking about it recently. But what it takes, I suppose, what we went through was probably your traditional journey that Irish entrepreneurs do go through. So our first port of call, I was back from Canada. So you're kind of back from 10 years abroad. You're essentially the foreigner coming back. You don't know anybody. So calling the local enterprise office in Roscommon was a first call. I can't speak more highly about them. They were excellent. Attentive, wanted to understand the business, understood the potential in both our businesses, in both Dodano and in the pharma business. What happens generally then is if you do what you say you were going to do, you tend to graduate from the local enterprise office. And the local enterprise office can only hold on to you for so long. And then Enterprise Ireland might be interested. And then with Enterprise Ireland, there's a couple of different frameworks that you can utilise to support your business. So there's smaller kind of vouchers and initiatives that you can do to maybe get support from university or get support from consultants or whatever it may be. But the really interesting thing happens when you get involved in their ecosystem around high potential client status in Enterprise Ireland. So that's when they deem you as someone that can scale and export. And for me, the most beneficial thing with Enterprise Ireland has been able to access export markets through their offices. So they help you with things like research grants for new markets. It's very, very expensive, especially with highly regulated products, to research new markets. So if tomorrow I decided I wanted to launch into France, I wouldn't just go over there and start searching blindly and trying to make connections. The first thing you would do is contact Enterprise Ireland. They introduce you to an office in France. You have your meetings. They tell you, okay, well, we know some particular people in France that might be able to support your business, because there's nothing been like able to fast track your export journey. So I suppose from start to finish, we have used as much as we can with them at the moment. Like I've done the Founders Forum program that's coming to an end day after tomorrow. Great for connecting founders with each other, creating a network, because you need support when you're a founder of a scaling business. It can be a lonely place. But I don't know if that actually answered your question, Ronan.
0: No, I think it absolutely does, because you talk about that ecosystem that's there, because sometimes we hear that, oh, the pace isn't right. You know, and if you go to America, you'd have the business built in 2 months.
7: Oh.
0: I think in America, you might do that, but your first five attempts might fail, and that's fine. I think in Ireland, we're slightly more cautious, but possibly maybe that's a good thing.
1: I suppose I've had experience in both jurisdictions, I suppose, so I can speak to it. The energy around startups and enterprise and working for yourself in North America is much more exciting than it is in Ireland. You're pushed and you push yourself, and you can see the ecosystem is about taking risks and raising loads of money and pushing forward. And what is it? Fail fast kind of attitude, you know, with the tech kind of shows that you'd see on the TV. You might see some of those. I think in Ireland, we're more cautious. And as a country, we have been historically cautious in how we invest in ourselves as well. And I suppose that speaks to individual investment, like what do we do with our money? We historically save it rather than invest it. Yeah. Americans like to invest. And then when it comes to looking for capital, if you're going to raise money in Ireland in comparison to head off on the boat and start doing some Irish dancing over in New York, is a different way of approaching it. We went with the choice to go to all Irish private investors, because we wanted people that were on the island with us, that were able to coach us, that were able to guide us, that knew the infrastructure here and that understood the difficulties of what might be difficult to regulate business. I suppose other companies might just go abroad straight away, but it depends on what you want as an entrepreneur and who you want around you.
0: I once heard private equity described as a marriage with a planned divorce, that there should be terminology. And I think your approach sounds more that. You want to know the people, and without just selling your soul and giving it away.
1: Exactly.
0: We've about 2 minutes left, Leah. Has the fundraising gone well for you so far? Is there more rounds? And where are things going to go with Dunbar in the next couple of years? Because I'm suggesting to the sky and beyond.
1: Has it gone well? Yes, it has. Like, we've got to where we said we'd wanted to go, and we have supportive people around us. We've raised 11 million euro to date, and that's between private investors plus Enterprise Ireland. We've also availed of R&D tax, you know, and everything that we can along the way. Where we're going is we're in two markets. We've launched into two markets. We're going to scale in those markets. As a pharmaceutical company, you can't say you're never going to raise, but we want to be in a position next year where we have the choice to raise with money in the bank, which is a nice place to be. So who knows? But keep going the way we're going.
0: And that R&D, ongoing, loads of new products.
1: Yes.
0: Ready to launch.
1: So you always want to be looking at the next product. You want to be looking at how to improve your own or how to adapt it for different markets. So yeah, it's constant.
0: Absolutely. And those R&D tax credits, I'm sure, very welcome. And again, there's always so much focus around budget time. Are we doing enough? I do know that Minister Peter Burke, and you touched on that, is trying to get Enterprise Ireland and the Enterprise Office and everybody, IDA, more collaborative to really try and start businesses like yours and giving them every opportunity they have to scale and to grow to like global scale. I think I used the word unicorn in a message to you last week and you laughed. I let the last laugh on that one, I think. Leah, it's been a pleasure.
1: Thanks, Ryan.
0: It's wonderful to follow your story. Lovely to have you in studio talking about that as well. And in a week that marks, you know, National Women's Enterprise Day, I mean, what a better example of a business person and somebody who knows how to take a mitigated risk and just see something that you know has a huge opportunity and turn it to what you've done. Congrats. And looking forward to hearing more from you.
1: It's a pleasure. Thanks.
0: Thanks a million, Leah. And that's bringing me to a close for this evening's show. And look, I tell you what, I know you look at the geopolitical kind of setup across the world and you'd wonder, is it worth getting out of bed some mornings and actually trying to grow a business or chase or follow that next idea? I think when you listen to Conor Peck there this evening and Leah Fletcher there now, you kind of realise the answer to that one is definitely yes. You know, if you have an idea and you want to move fast on it, you can do that. You can potentially do something like Leah has done there in such a short space of time. And they're all Midlands-based companies, people from the Midlands. And it goes to show you, it is a fantastic region. I keep saying that, and I'm going to keep saying it forever. And hopefully you'll keep listening to me saying that as well. But thanks to Leah and to Connor and to Orla Martin before that, speaking about National Women's Enterprise Day events taking place in Turles Pass, actually locally on Thursday. There may be some tickets left. Check that out as well. Other than that, Joe Cooney's here next with Country Roads. I'll talk to you all next Tuesday.
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13: At 8, good evening, I'm Tina Gates. President Catherine Connolly has described this morning's fatal house fire in Waterford as an appalling attack. Philip and Kim English were killed along with two children in an arson attack which is being treated as murder by Gardaí. Two other children remain in hospital in critical condition. Waterford Deputy David Cullinan says it's heartbreaking.
14: I knew the family very, very well. I'm just as heartbroken as anybody else. I can see the faces of the family in front of me. So it's very raw for people here because it's a family that essentially has people have lost their lives and people are fighting for their lives.
13: This woman is a neighbour and among the first at the scene.
15: First it was my dog that woke me, but then I thought it was somebody arguing, and obviously it was Kim shouting like to help her, and then you could hear freaking glass breaking, and it's dreadful. We all know each other up here, like we're all living up here. Donkey's ears, you know.
13: Father Jerry Chestnut, parish priest of the Sacred Heart Parish, also knows the family.
16: Kim was very outgoing, and Philip was quieter. But the one thing that was absolutely central in their lives were their children, whom they loved absolutely with a passion. They would do anything for them and with them.
13: A court has heard a man accused of murdering his parents and brother was experiencing a relapse of schizophrenia at the time. 32-year-old Robert O'Connor of Drumgowna in Louth has pleaded not guilty to the murder of Mark, Louise and Evan O'Connor, or guilty of manslaughter by reason of diminished responsibility. Emily Keegan reports.
17: Prosecuting barrister Roisin Lacey today finished her opening address to the jury after telling the members they would hear from two forensic scientists and two psychiatrists. She said they'll hear the background in relation to Robert O'Connor's psychiatric presentation involving episodes of psychosis from a young age and a diagnosis of schizophrenia in 2018. The jury heard the two doctors disagree on whether the accused meets the criteria to be found not guilty by reason of insanity, but both accept he was suffering from a relapse of schizophrenia at the time, and this substantially diminished his responsibility, meaning he meets the criteria for the alternative verdict open to them. Robert O'Connor accepts he killed his parents and brother at their home on the 29th of September last year, but denies their murder. Ms. Lacey said psychiatric evidence will be crucial in the case.
13: The Public Expenditure Minister is defending the letter he wrote to union leaders yesterday, urging them to enter talks in the Workplace Relations Commission. Jack Chambers' letter stated pay issues can and should be discussed as a priority alongside other matters as part of pay talks. His invitation was rejected. Trade Union Unite accused Minister Chambers of writing the letter with an eye to the media rather than an eye to workers. Minister Chambers says his total focus is on getting trade union leadership back round the table.
9: It was a sincere attempt by me to use the services of the Workplace Relations Commission to get discussions progressed and to give effect to the significant provision we made in the budget to give public sector workers pay increases. A continued refusal to talk and escalation of this is simply unfair on the public. I'm transparent and clear. We want to get this resolved quickly and we want to have talks commence. And that was my attempt yesterday.
13: The Taoiseach's being accused of rage-baiting public sector workers ahead of tomorrow's strike. Deputy Cian O'Callaghan from the Social Democrats says the government hasn't done enough.
18: You decided to rage-bait public sector workers and to pick them as spoiling for a fight. Do you really think that nurses want to be going on strike tomorrow, Taoiseach? Do you think teachers want to be standing outside schools on picket lines? I think your comments are telling. They betray a condescending attitude from your government to public service workers, which has led to this strike.
13: And that's your latest news update at 4 minutes past eight.
19: And in sport, the Republic of Ireland are in action against Kazakhstan in the second leg of their World Cup playoff semi-final. The girls in green have an 8-0 advantage from Friday's first leg in Astana. The winners will face Poland in the playoff final after they defeated Belgium on penalties this evening. Both Arsenal and Manchester United are in Champions League action this evening. Mikel Arteta's side hosts Lille, who are second in Ligue 1, while Michael Carrick takes his struggling Manchester United side to Spain to face Atletico Madrid. Those games have just kicked off in the last few moments. FIFA President Gianni Infantino is under increasing pressure to resign after it was revealed that he received an undeclared second salary of over 1.5 million euro in 2024. US tax filings show the money was from FWC 2026, the company set up to organise and run this summer's World Cup. FIFA says it strongly rejects any claims that it has failed to disclose any financial information. An independent football regulator report has revealed that 94% of English clubs are not turning profits. The State of the Game report found that despite English football generating over £9 billion in revenue, a majority of clubs are living on the edge of financial disaster. A quarter of clubs would not survive 1 month if owner funding was withdrawn. And finally, in rugby, Tadhg Burn believes Munster are ready to compete in Europe ahead of their first Champions Cup fixture of the season against Racing this weekend. They crashed out of the pool stage last year, missing out on the knockout rounds for the first time since 2020. But Burn says the team are fully focused on the competition this year.
20: We've certainly put an emphasis again on it this year. Munster loves Europe. Nothing has changed there. We're certainly very excited for this competition. And I think the way we've probably treated this week, you can certainly feel it within the building and with everyone around the building.
19: That's your news and sport. I'm Eve Conway. It's 6 minutes past 8 o'clock.
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21: Clear spells tonight and light to moderate southerly winds. Lowest temperatures there around 7 to 9 degrees. Tomorrow, Wednesday, hump of the week, light rain or drizzle. It will be rather windy, however, with fresh to strong southerly winds. So do take care if you're out and about. Highest temperatures there around 15 and reaching a nice 17 degrees.
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There you go, I'm loving the new jingle 103. Country Roads, of course, slightly off-putting just when you're not used to it, but it's brilliant. I hope you're loving that. Thanks to Roy and the boys for putting that together. It's a nice little refresh too, a nice change. You're very welcome on into your programme, Country Roads, right here on your station, Midlands 103. The very best of American and indeed Irish country music. There you go, that jingle's important, that's heard, that's very, very important indeed. You're very welcome in, as I said. Thanks to John Cusick for taking care of business, sitting in the hot seat and doing a stellar job. I did come on one evening from Nashville, Tennessee. First time ever to be in America, and I have to say, I was blown away by it all. It's the Mecca for country music. Whether you're a country music singer in Denmark, in Scotland, Wales, England, Ireland, wherever you are, that's the place to be. So if you haven't been, make plans and go. I promise you, you will not be disappointed. But the thing I will say is, make sure you've got plenty of dollars in your pocket, because it's all about tips. And if you look at the food comes in at $120. That's what you're looking at paying. But when you pay, it's about $160. So it's crazy with the tax and everything else. So watch all of that. But go out, and you will not be disappointed, especially if you love country music. Starting off the show tonight, the great Dolly Parton. I was in one of her houses, actually. And I want to say a house, one of her pubs over, or clubs over in on the Broadway in Nashville. Fantastic place as well. Do text, by the way, 083 30 10 103. That's 083 30 10 103. It's also a WhatsApp line. It won't cost you a penny. And by the way, I'm delighted to be back in the hot seat. I hope you're delighted to have me back as well. Here's Dolly.

0: One of Ireland's finest exports, the late great Joe Dolan. More and more. I'm just reading his book bit by bit each day, and I have to say it was compiled by Ronan Casey, and an absolutely fantastic read. And you know, I'm a Westmeath man, and I'm ashamed to say I didn't know enough about Joe Dolan, yet I knew all about his singing, loved him, always followed him, but all the other great stuff as well, the kindness, the charitable nature of his, the way he treated his fans and how he stayed back and welcomed each and every one of them. And even up until his last gig, he still tried to perform beyond what his poor body would allow him to do. But the book is worth a read. Do check out that book, the autobiography of Joe Dolan by Rona Casey. It's a fantastic read. Now, welcome home, Joe. A friend of ours was over in Nashville recently too. Fair play to John. It says John Cooney here. John Cusack, of course. He did a great job while you were away. He kept us entertained. But of course, there's no show like a Joe show. So thank you so much for that. You're very kind. No, John did a stellar job, in all fairness. Fair play to him. He's a good lad. He kept in touch with me all the way through as well. Welcome back, Joe. You are so lucky to have been in Nashville. It looks amazing, and music 24 hours a day. I do believe, looking forward to the show, of course, as usual. That's, of course, Patsy and Eileen Fallon. Good to be back, guys. Good to hear from you as well. And hello to Nellums too. I'm sure Nellums is listening in as well. And Joe, welcome back. Hope you enjoyed Nashville. I've been there twice already and love it. Yeah, you know what? It's an addictive place. You want to keep going back. That's the thing. It's not cheap by any means, but they're so laid back. It is a wonderful place to be. I'd live there. I would say that now, hand on heart. I would live there. Welcome back, Joe. Hope you had a nice holiday. Indeed, I did. Thanks, Teresa and Dee, for taking the time to text in. You too can text in on 083 30 10 103. We'll take a little break. What have we got for you after the break? We have Morgan Wallen, and I saw this guy's nightclub in Nashville as well. What a fantastic singer as well. And huge. Don't hear so much of him this side of the water, but you'll hear more. I'm sure our own Courtney Callahan plays him on a Sunday night as well. She has, of course, the American Country Highway. I think that's what it's called, show. It's a brilliant show nonetheless, with all of American country music. Let's take a little break here on Midlands 103.
1: 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All submissions have now been sent to our judging panel, and the task of recognising the very best in Midlands hospitality is officially underway. From outstanding food and exceptional service to the people and places that make our region so special, we can't wait to celebrate the incredible talent across the Midlands. Ticket announcements are coming soon. November 9th, Midlands Park Hotel. 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

0: Ah, there you go, Owen Moore, and it feels like home. It is for me when I got off that plane. Mind you, it was very cold when I got off in Dublin. When we left over a week ago, it didn't seem so cold, but when you get used to the warmth in another country and come back, you can surely feel the cold dampness of Ireland. But nonetheless, we love home, don't we? Before that, Morgan Wallen and A Smile. That was Owen Moore, Feels Like Home. Time for these.
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0: Well, there you go. Gael Skull on Mullin, Ash Road, Mullingar. 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Castle Daly GAA Club's Monster Auction is on Sunday, 1st of November. That's in Moat Community Hall. Fantastic day planned with a huge list of auction items, including furniture, electronics, gift vouchers, fuel, and much, much more. Doors open 12 p.m. That's 12 noon. Auction at 1 p.m. Donation of items for auction are also welcome. See Castle Daly GAA on Facebook to arrange collection of goods. Carlstown Kinnegad GAA are holding their Monster Drive-In Bingo. That's at the Kinnegad GAA grounds this Sunday at 2 p.m. Spot prize on the day, total prize money of 7,000 euro to be won on the day, which includes that great jackpot prize of 2,000, which must also go on the day. Bridge lessons for complete beginners will soon be available across the Midlands this autumn. A 10-week course finishing in December and January in Longford, Ballymahon, Lanesborough and Longford Town, Offaly, Tullamore, Westmeath, Athlone and Mullingar. Whether you are completely new to bridge or want to learn the basics, these lessons are a great opportunity to get started in a friendly and welcoming environment. For more information, visit CBAI, that's cbai.ie. Inquiries to Joan, you'll get Joan on 087 142 8183, WhatsApp or text preferred. Now, Rosenallis GAA Monster Auction is on Sunday, 25th of October. 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

0: There you go, Lisa McHugh, of course, and Applejack before that. George Strait and Amarillo by Morn. The very best of American and Irish country music with your host, Joe Cooney, here on Midlands 103, all the way until 10 p.m. tonight. Just on my lonesome, Nelms will be in tomorrow night. Do take the time to text in. As you know, I always love to hear from you. And that's on 083 30 10 103. And no, I didn't write any songs or record any songs in Nashville. I missed out on that, unfortunately. But you know what? If I had made more plans or better plans, I could have done it. But anyway, there you go. It didn't happen. It'll happen next time, hopefully. After the break, Ella Langley, You Look Like You Love Me.
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0: There you go, Mike Denver, Stay With Me. Before that, Ella Langley, You Look Like You Love Me. Camilla Segerton, after the break.
1: 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All submissions have now been sent to our judging panel, and the task of recognising the very best in Midlands hospitality is officially underway. 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

Ah, there you go. Come in, Egerton. Pass me by if you're only passing through. I'm sorry to say that Man U are 2-0 down to Atletico at half past time. Heading for the news now at 9 o'clock. It's Emma McCann. And Where That Came From.

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5: At nine, good evening, I'm Tina Gates. President Catherine Connolly has described this morning's fatal house fire in Waterford as an appalling attack. Philip and Kim English were killed along with two children in an arson attack which is being treated as murder by Gardaí. Two other children remain in hospital in a critical condition. Waterford TD David Cullinan says it's heartbreaking.
6: I knew the family very, very well. I'm just as heartbroken as anybody else. I can see the faces of the family in front of me, so it's very raw for people here because it's a family that essentially has people have lost their lives and people are fighting for their lives.
5: This woman is a neighbour and among the first at the scene.
7: First it was my dog that woke me, but then I thought it was somebody arguing, and obviously it was Kim shouting like to help her, and then you could hear freaking glass breaking, and it's dreadful. We all know each other up here, like we're all living up here. Donkey's ears, you know.
5: Father Jerry Chestnut, parish priest of the Sacred Heart Parish, also knows the family.
8: Kim was very outgoing, and Philip was quieter. But the one thing that was absolutely central in their lives were their children, whom they loved absolutely with a passion. They would do anything for them and with them.
5: A court has heard a man accused of murdering his parents and brother was experiencing a relapse of schizophrenia at the time. 32-year-old Robert O'Connor of Drumgowna in County Louth has pleaded not guilty to the murder of Mark, Louise and Evan O'Connor, or guilty of manslaughter by reason of diminished responsibility. Emily Keegan reports.
9: Prosecuting barrister Roisin Lacey today finished her opening address to the jury after telling the members they would hear from two forensic scientists and two psychiatrists. She said they'll hear the background in relation to Robert O'Connor's psychiatric presentation involving episodes of psychosis from a young age and a diagnosis of schizophrenia in 2018. The jury heard the two doctors disagree on whether the accused meets the criteria to be found not guilty by reason of insanity, but both accept he was suffering from a relapse of schizophrenia at the time, and this substantially diminished his responsibility, meaning he meets the criteria for the alternative verdict open to them. Robert O'Connor accepts he killed his parents and brother at their home on the 29th of September last year, but denies their murder. Ms. Lacey said psychiatric evidence will be crucial in the case.
5: The Public Expenditure Minister is defending the letter he wrote to union leaders yesterday, urging them to enter talks in the Workplace Relations Commission. Jack Chambers' letter stated pay issues can and should be discussed as a priority alongside other matters as part of pay talks. His invitation was rejected. Trade Union Unite accused Minister Chambers of writing the letter with an eye to the media rather than an eye to workers. Minister Chambers says his total focus is on getting trade unions leadership round the table.
10: It was a sincere attempt by me to use the services of the Workplace Relations Commission to get discussions progressed and to give effect to the significant provision we made in the budget to give public sector workers pay increases. A continued refusal to talk and escalation of this is simply unfair on the public. I'm transparent and clear. We want to get this resolved quickly and we want to have talks commence. And that was my attempt yesterday.
5: The Taoiseach's being accused of rage-baiting public sector workers ahead of tomorrow's strike. Deputy Keane O'Callaghan from the Social Democrats says the government hasn't done enough.
11: You decided to rage-bait public sector workers and to pick them as spoiling for a fight. Do you really think that nurses want to be going on strike tomorrow, Taoiseach? Do you think teachers want to be standing outside schools on picket lines? I think your comments are telling. They betray a condescending attitude from your government to public service workers, which has led to this strike.
5: And that's your latest news update at 4 minutes past nine.
12: And in sport, the Republic of Ireland are in action against Kazakhstan in the second leg of their World Cup playoff semi-final. The girls in green have an 8-0 advantage from Friday's first leg in Astana. Jessie Stapleton got Ireland's first goal of tonight just before half-time, and Katie McCabe added another early in the second half to make it 10-0 on aggregate. The winners will face Poland in the playoff final. Atletico Madrid scored just 47 seconds into their match against Manchester United in the Champions League this evening. This is the first time United have conceded inside the first minute in Europe since 2002, while it's goalless at half-time between Arsenal and Lille at the Emirates. FIFA President Gianni Infantino is under increasing pressure to resign after it was revealed that he received an undeclared second salary of over €1.5 million in 2024. US tax filings show the money was from FWC 2026, the company set up to organise and run this summer's World Cup. FIFA says it strongly rejects any claims that it had failed to disclose any financial information. An independent football regulator report has revealed that 94% of English clubs are not turning profits. The State of the Game report found that despite English football generating over £9 billion in revenue, a majority of clubs are living on the edge of financial disaster. A quarter of clubs would not survive 1 month if owner funding was withdrawn. And finally, in rugby, Tadhg Byrne believes Munster are ready to compete in Europe ahead of their first Champions Cup fixture of the season against Racing this weekend. They crashed out of the pool stage last year, missing out on the knockout rounds for the first time since 2020. But Byrne says the team are fully focused on the competition this year.
13: We've certainly put an emphasis again on it this year. Munster loves Europe. Nothing has changed there. We're certainly very excited for this competition. And I think the way we've probably treated this week, you can certainly feel it within the building and with everyone around the building.
12: That's your news and sport. I'm Eve Conway. It's 6 minutes past nine.
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14: It's now time for this evening's obituaries. Andrew Andy Phelan, Old Boris Castletown, County Leash, and formerly of the White Horse Inn, Mount Rath, County Leash, died October 12th. Reposing at his home, Old Boris Castletown, tomorrow from 3, concluding with prayers at 8. Funeral Mass at 11 in St. Edmund's Church, Castletown, followed by burial in Churchtown Cemetery, Castletown. Family flowers only, please. Donations in lieu to Leash Hospice. Andy's funeral mass can be viewed on the church webcam. Brendan O'Callaghan, Oakfield, Clonmynch, Tullamore and formerly of Ordgeishill, County Offaly in London, died October 11th. Reposing at Maher's Chapel of Rest, Port Arlington, tomorrow evening from 6 with rosary at 7. Removal on Thursday morning at 10 past 10, arriving at St Mary's Church, Clonadieu for Requiem Mass at 11. Interment afterwards in the adjoining cemetery. Family flowers only, please. Donations, if desired, to the Friends of the Midland Regional Hospital, Tullamore. Bridget Downs, Ní Burn, the Island Ballycumber Offaly and late of Tinamook Tubber, died October 12th. Funeral arrangements later. Raymond White, Idrona House, Mucklot, Tullamore Offaly, died October 10th. Requiem Mass tomorrow in St. Colman's Church, Mucklagh at 11. Burial afterwards in the Old Cemetery, Mucklagh. The Mass can be viewed live on Mucklagh Parish webcam. Roy Cobb, Acatha Duro Offaly, died October 13th, reposing at his home tomorrow from 3 until 7. Removal on Thursday at 11.30 to St. Catherine's Church of Ireland, Tophill, Tullamore, arriving for funeral service at 12. Interment after the service in the Church of Ireland graveyard, Duro. Funeral service can be viewed on the church webcam. Tom Pidgeon, Grand Canal House, Lochro, Rahan Offaly and Duro Offaly, died October 11th. Funeral Mass tomorrow at 10 in the Church of the Assumption, Tullamore. Burial afterwards in St. Colum Keel's Cemetery, Duro. House strictly private, please. Family flowers only. Donations in lieu to the Irish Motor Neuron Disease Association. The funeral mass can be viewed on the church webcam. Tommy Weldon, Ardra Brachna Offaly, died October 10th. Removal tomorrow morning from his residence at 11.20, arriving at St. Broughton's Church Brachna for Requiem Mass at 12. Funeral afterwards to St. Broughton's Cemetery. Family flowers only, please. Winnie O'Neill, Ní Daly, Tichnevin, Carbery, County Kildare, died October 12th. Reposing in Larkin's Funeral Home, Eden Derry, tomorrow from 4 until 7, with Rosary at 7. Funeral Mass on Thursday at 12 in Holy Trinity Church, Derrinturn, followed by burial in the adjoining cemetery. Our Yes J Gorevshiad, our next obituary service, will be broadcast tomorrow morning after the 7:30 a.m. news headlines. To view any of the obituaries or the funeral services directory, please visit Midlands103.com.

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1: Well, clear spells tonight and light to moderate southerly winds. Lowest temperatures there around 7 to 9 degrees. Tomorrow, Wednesday, hump of the week, light rain or drizzle. Will be rather windy, however, with fresh to strong southerly winds. Highest temperatures there around 15 and reaching a nice 17 degrees.
0: Midlands 103 weather with Mullingar Autos Volkswagen. 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

0: Ah, there you go. That's, of course, the Musketeers. Billy Morrissey, Mick Foster and Tom Allen. Great bunch of lads together and fantastic stuff, I can tell you. Came together by pure accident and it's working very, very well indeed. We'll open the show this hour. Willie Nelson, the great Willie Nelson, still with us and still performing. Of course, he performed the Farm Aid, which is something he started many, many years ago to help those farmers who were finding it tough when, you know, crops and stuff and cattle and stuff were down, things weren't happening, and he helped them helped to raise money so that they could stay going. So a great man he is indeed. City of New Orleans by Willie opened the show this hour. For the very best of American and Irish country music, stay with me, Joe Cooney, here on Midlands 103 until 10 p.m. tonight. Don't forget it is Tuesday night, so Tony Christie will be in the hot seat from 10 through to the midnight hour, and a repeat of the Midlands Today show. That's our flagship show with our man Will Faulkner. We'll take you into the early hours of the morning. Now tomorrow night I will be talking to Mark Roberts. And why will I be talking to Mark Roberts? Well, a tribute to the music of John Denver. I think John Denver's 29 years, am I right? Is it 29 years? It could be a bit longer. You can look at, if you know more than me on this one, do text me in, because I'm not 100% sure. But I know it's an anniversary of the death of the late great John Denver, and Mark Roberts will be celebrating his life through John Denver's songs. And Mark does a great job. That's happening in the Dunamaze Theatre on the 18th, which is Sunday, the Sunday coming. I'll be chatting him tomorrow night. We'll find out more about that from the man himself. In the meantime, do text in. It's 083 30 10 103. It's also WhatsApp line. It won't cost you a penny. As always, I'd love to hear from you. Arsenal 0 LOSC 0 Manchester United 0 and Atletico 1. I thought it was 2, well, it was 2 earlier on, but obviously one of the goals must have been disallowed. So there, because giving Manchester United a chance, so they're in the game still. Alan Jackson and Jimmy Buffett, the late great Jimmy Buffett, of course. It's 5 o'clock somewhere, but first let's take a break.
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0: Leona Hagen, It's Not Fair. Great song, great singer. She was on, of course, the country special on the Late Late Show as well, just before we headed off to Nashville. It's a nice show, I have to say. I know there's a lot of stuff people giving out about certain, and I agree with a lot of the comments. I do agree that new people need to be seen and heard, and that's, I'm going to leave it at that. Before that, Alan Jackson and the late great Jimmy Buffett, and it's 5 o'clock somewhere. I'm sure it is 5 o'clock somewhere indeed. Now, Joe, welcome home from Nashville. Is the Ryman Theatre worth a visit? I'm thinking of going in the new year. That's Edel in Longwood. Hello, Edel. How are you doing? Absolutely, go along. There's so many things to see. You've got the Walk of Fame, where all the names are on the curb, and you've got the CMA, Country Music Academy. It's fantastic, the amount of stuff that's in there. You'd never get through all of it. You've got the Ryman, which of course was originally built as a church. And there was a little bit of a conflict between a priest or a preacher at the time and the local entrepreneur who was a shipbuilder, ship owner, and he had all sorts of speakeasies. Well, we call it speakeasies, places where the lads would sing and drink lots of beer and stuff like that, and he didn't like it. So anyway, he compromised by building this particular church and allowing it to have prayer in it as well as having entertainment. So that's how the Ryman was started. So quick little history of that. And the Grand Ole Opry, another great one to visit, and that was formed out of the closure of the Ryman, but the Ryman of course continued after that. So lots of stuff to see, the history of Tennessee, so many things I didn't get to see, but lots that I did. So Edel, go, you'll have a ball. I see some posts saying it's expensive for parks, expensive for food and tipping, and it is. You need to plan your trip. Plan, think about it before you go. Time now for these.
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0: Okay, the event guide on Midlands 103, as that young lady just said. Colin McKay Promotions and Events present Bernard Casey, Westgrove Hotel, Clane, 16th of October. Deirdre O'Kane, Tullamore Court Hotel, 25th of October. Great gigs. Cash Return Show, Shearwater Hotel, Banlasloe, 20th of November, and also at the Tullamore Court Hotel on the 4th of December. Also introducing new tribute show, Blondie Raptured, is on tour this October in Mullingar. For details, tickets, and indeed other dates for all these shows, see colinmccabe.com. 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M-C-C-A-B-E. Now, Mark Roberts' award-winning show, A Tribute to the Music of John Denver, is in the Dunamays Arts Centre, Laois, on Sunday the 8th, and Sunday coming, of course, singing all the hits, including Annie's song, Leaving on a Jet Plane, Take Me Home, Country Roads. Tickets from dunamays.ie. I will be talking to Mark Roberts. Remember, 1997, he was second in the Eurovision representing Ireland. We haven't done much of that since, but let me tell you, he was second. Can anyone remember the name of the song? Let me just text me on 083-30-10-103. Now, Doris Day, A Date with the Girl Next Door, joins singer, actress and entertainer Truly Divine, that's her name, for an intimate evening celebrating the songs and stories of Doris Day's life. 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

driver went down to Georgia. He was looking for a soul to steal. He was in a bind because he was way behind and he was willing to make a deal. When he came across this young man sawing on a fiddle and playing it hot, and the devil jumped up on a hickory stump and said, "Boy, let me tell you what. I guess you didn't know it, but I'm a fiddle player too. 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

0: There you go. 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You can't stay here. Well, that's fair enough, Derek. That's fair enough. We'll go now. Derek Ryan, you can't stay here. Before that, Charlie Daniels Band, The Devil Went Down to Georgia. Now, I did announce earlier on it was 2-0 to Atletico over Man United, and that went back to 1-0. But it's 2-0 now, 80 minutes gone in the game, and Lenny Euro, 74 minute yellow or red card for Manchester. So they're down now to 10 men. And Arsenal, all of a sudden, in less than 7 minutes, they are 3-0 up versus LOSC. I can tell you that that's why they are champions. That's why they're doing so well. So the Arsenal fans, well done. To the Man U fans, what is happening? Okay, we'll take a little break here on Midlands 103. Do text 083 30 10 103. After the break, it's Misty by Ray Stevens.
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0: There you go, Kjol and the victims of last night. And of course, so we have Tony Christie talking about victims of last night. He'll be in the hot seat very shortly. He'll take you through to the Midland Hour, where of course you'll have a repeat of our magazine show, the Midlands Today Show, with our man Will Faulkner. And if you know, today I heard lots of stuff on gardening and how to take care of your garden coming into the winter time as well, things you need to do, so make sure you tune in for that as well. Now, after the break, what have we got for you? My goodness me, I'm flying around. I was talking to Tony Christie a moment ago. Declan Ernie, take it from Ernie's Gold, and let's dance.
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3: Somaliland is a breakaway region that isn't widely recognised around the world, but you've got the most amazing people who are respectful, they're gentle, tolerant and kind, and they're really, their backs are to the wall, wondering what to do about climate change, and they've come up with some extraordinary ideas. Now, their rainy season is normally March and August. This year it failed to materialise, so the ground is even drier and more arid than it should be.
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Well, there you go. And normally a little something comes out on the end of that song, but it didn't. Anyway, that's Declan Nerney. Declan from Nerney's Goal. Let's Dance. Thanks. Time for me to bid you adieu. I'll chat to you all tomorrow night today. Thanks to you for phoning, for texting, and simply being a part of the Country Road Show right here on your station, Midlands 103. I'll leave you with John Hogan and Scars in Heaven. And I'll leave you with Tony Christie as well. I'll chat to you tomorrow night. Take care. Bye-bye.

0: 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It's almost 10 o'clock. Time to check out the savings on the Michael Moore Car Sales Port Arlington nearly new 261 and 262 Volkswagen range. 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
1: At 10, good evening, I'm Tina Gates. An incendiary device is believed to have been used to start the deadly house fire in Waterford, which claimed the lives of four members of the same family. Kim and Philip English and two of their children died in the arson attack in the Birchwood estate shortly after 5am this morning. Two other children remain critically ill after being transferred to Crumlin Children's Hospital in Dublin. Gardaí are continuing their forensic examination of the house tonight as part of a murder investigation. This neighbour describes the scene.
2: I was walking this morning, around, I say, it must have been around 5:15 to hear. It was a massive crash and bang. It was just glass shattering. So basically everybody kind of, you could see everybody walking up the street, seeing what was going on. People ringing ambulances, Gardaí, what's not. They arrived in fairness and done a stellar job, I've been honest with you. I never see the likes of fire brigade were massively, it was just something else, yeah.
1: Hundreds of thousands of public service workers are preparing to strike tomorrow in what's expected to be the biggest walkout in more than 15 years. Schools will close, hospital services face widespread disruption, and government offices and courts will be affected, although emergency medical care will continue. Public Service Minister Jack Chambers had invited union leaders to meet in the Workplace Relations Commission in a last-minute bid to prevent strike action, but his offer was refused. He says the government wants to engage in constructive and meaningful discussions.
3: If you look at the track record of the state, we're a good employer. The public pay bill has increased by over 12 billion in a six-year period, and that reflects the state being a good employer, increasing wages, and obviously us wanting to continue industrial peace, and this escalation is unnecessary. When we've a government and an employer willing to talk, willing to give pay increases, but we can't progress that without trade unions who are willing to get around the table.
1: People Before Profit TD Richard Boyd Barrett says it's in the interest of every worker, public and private, to support protesters. He says it's also in the interest of anyone affected by the cost of living crisis.
4: The government in the recent budget and since this cost of living crisis has started have failed abysmally to look after ordinary workers in the public and private sector, or just ordinary people who are being hit with severe hardship as a result of the cost of living hikes that we've seen over the last few years. And if public sector workers win a decent pay increase, that will give confidence and example to others to do the same.
1: The jury in a triple murder trial has been told psychiatric evidence will be crucial to the case. 32-year-old Robert O'Connor admits killing his parents and brother at their family home in Louth last September, but denies murder. He's pleaded not guilty by reason of insanity, or alternatively guilty of manslaughter due to diminished responsibility. Two psychiatrists agree he was suffering a relapse of schizophrenia at the time, but disagree on whether he meets the legal test for insanity. Donald Trump claims a deal for diesel he struck with Russia is for the world, not America. There has been international and domestic criticism of the deal, which he announced on Friday. There are concerns it undermines the sanctions regime on Russia over the war in Ukraine. But the US president now says the diesel isn't destined for the United States.
5: That's a diesel deal not for us. That's being released into the world. that's not being released to us. That's a diesel deal that's going to be released into the world for the world market, because the world market suffered with high prices. And when you knock out diesel refineries, that's not a great thing. But they're not releasing that to us. They're releasing it to the entire world.
1: The Vatican says Pope Leo's operation to remove a growth on his lung went successfully and according to plan. The pontiff was admitted to hospital in Rome this morning. He's expected to spend around a week recuperating in hospital. And that's your latest news update at 4 minutes past 10.
6: And in sport, the Republic of Ireland have moved a step closer to qualifying for the 2027 World Cup after beating Kazakhstan 12-0 on aggregate. It was 4-0 on the night in Cork for the girls in green, with goals from Jessie Stapleton, Katie McCabe, Lucy Quinn and hometown hero Denise O'Sullivan. Ireland will face Poland in the playoff final in November and December after they defeated Belgium on penalties tonight. Atletico Madrid scored just 47 seconds into their match against Manchester United in the Champions League this evening. This was the first time United have conceded inside the first minute in Europe since 2002. Yoro was then sent off on the 75-minute mark, and Atletico took advantage of playing against 10 men to double their lead 5 minutes later, while Arsenal defeated Lille by 3-0 at the Emirates. FIFA president Gianni Infantino is under increasing pressure to resign after it was revealed that he received an undeclared second salary of over 1.5 million euro in 2024. US tax filings show the money was from FWC 2026, the company set up to organise and run this summer's World Cup. FIFA says it strongly rejects any claims that it has failed to disclose any financial information. An independent football regulator report has revealed that 94% of English clubs are not turning profits. The State of the Game report found that despite English football generating over £9 billion in revenue, a majority of clubs are living on the edge of financial disaster, and a quarter of clubs would not survive 1 month if owner funding was withdrawn. Finally, in rugby, Tadhg Byrne believes Munster are ready to compete in Europe ahead of their first Champions Cup fixture of the season against Racing this weekend. Byrne says the team are fully focused on the competition this year.
7: We've certainly put an emphasis again on it this year. Munster loves Europe. Nothing has changed there. We're certainly very excited for this competition. And I think the way we've probably treated this week, you can certainly feel it within the building and with everyone around the building.
6: That's your news and sport. I'm Eve Conway. It's 6 minutes past 10.
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8: Clear spells tonight and temperatures in around 7 to 9 degrees.
0: Midlands 103 weather with Mullingar Autos Volkswagen. 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
8: Hello there, good evening, and welcome along to The Late Shift. It's Tuesday. Let's hope we find you fit and well. And I also hope you're in a winning humour tonight. What you gotta do? Simple. Stay tuned.

Snap and Rhythm is a Dancer. How are you hearing us tonight? I certainly hope you're hearing us nice and clearly, because later on this hour, we're going to be giving away a set of OneSonic MXS HD1 earphones, which are worth quite a few quid. As a matter of fact, if you go to the radio page, there's a link, you can go and have a look at them. They are noise cancelling, you'll get 20 hours playtime, and they are being described as the earbud for the gym. So that's what you're bringing with you when you're doing your workout and you got your favourite tunes in your ear. That's a little bit later on tonight. Keep on listening, and whatever you do, pay attention. Now, the text topic tonight, I want you to think about the one thing in your house that you don't think anybody else has. Now, I'll tell you what, I have a room at home, we call it the music room, and there's all manner of stuff in it, from CDs to actual vinyl albums, 12 inches. There's musical sort of figures, there's movie figures, all kinds of stuff. And I got to wondering, I wonder, has anybody else got one of those hanging around? And if I have stuff maybe in my house that nobody else has, maybe they have something nobody else has, or they think nobody else has. So, for instance, Ray might have a spot. Well, he does have a spot, and by spot I mean the cat, you know, his little pal. And it is quite possible nobody else has a spot. So we want to have a little bit of fun with this tonight. Nothing too serious. But if you have some interesting items in the house that you reckon nobody else has, feel free to let us know about it. 083 3010 103 is our number. Text and WhatsApp now open.

0: Feel Good Radio on a Tuesday night. Midlands 103 plays the New Radicals and you get what you give. Time for tonight's true or false game. As always, I'm going to give you three statements. You decide which is true and which is false. Numero uno. A day on Earth is exactly 24 hours long. Number two, dreamt, D-R-E-A-M-T, is the only English word that ends in the letters M-T. That's a bit of a head-scratcher, I know. And number three, you've probably seen her thousands of times. I never paid enough attention. Here is number three. The Mona Lisa has no eyebrows. What's true? What's false? That's completely and utterly up to you. Let us know what you think. 083 30 10 103.
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0: my favourite colour? Not really. It's pink and True Love on Midlands 103. We're playing True or False. Number one, we said a day on Earth is exactly 24 hours long. Is that true or is it false? It's false. Uh-huh. A full Earth rotation is about 23 hours, 56 minutes and 4 seconds. So the 24 day is basically a rounded solar time used for everyday timekeeping. Who knew? Number two, dreamt, D-R-E-A-M-T, is the only English word that ends in the letters M-T. True or false?
1: True.
0: It is true. It's the only common English word that ends with those letters. Don't believe me? Go and have a look. And finally, this one seemed to confuse quite a few people. The Mona Lisa has no eyebrows. True or false?
1: True.
0: It is true. Many historians believe that Leonardo da Vinci intentionally painted her without any eyebrows whatsoever, although some say that the eyebrows may have faded during centuries of restoration. So there you are. We were looking for false, true, true tonight. Who is on the podium? Our first podium on this Tuesday night, I can tell you. It's Joey over there in Athlone. Well done. Now, time for us to head down to the studio. And no, it wasn't a mistake. It just sounded good in his head at the time.

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0: Fontaines, DC and Marianne on Midlands 103. Time for our text topic tonight. We decided that we wanted to hear all about unusual stuff that you have in your house. And chances are, nobody else has. That's what we wanted from you. And you have been, well, you've been opening my eyes, let me tell you. First and foremost, what's the one thing in your house you don't think anyone else has? Tina says, we've got a full-size snooker table in the house. Tina, there's not many people who are going to be saying, so have I. A full-size snooker table in the house. I mean, how big is your house? Because snooker tables, quite large, let's be honest. Ray says, I have an old VHS video recorder, it still works. Probably some of the old tapes as well, I should imagine. But I have to say, I have one of those too, so you're not alone. Elaine was on. Night, Tony. Night, Elaine. How are you? When I first moved into my house, the first gift I got was a red kettle. So then as a result, I decided to decorate the kitchen in red. I even bought a white fridge and I sprayed it red. I bet no one else has one. A white fridge sprayed red. I'd say you're kind of unique. Yes, you're definitely unique there. I can't see anybody else claiming that. Thank you, Elaine. We put this up on the radio page a little bit earlier on as well. And people were giving us, as you might imagine, we were getting the comedic answers. For instance, there are several husbands here, one of which is Marion, who's actually gone as far as to say a certain appendage. I'm not even going to go there. Something that is in my house you don't think anyone else has. The same decorated rooms as mine, says Sandy. Well, we'll have to take your word for that. Me, says Anne-Marie. See, the comedians is out. Art reckons me dirty socks. Nobody else has those. Nobody else wants them, I would imagine. Anthony reckons, this is good, replica supernatural knives and Viking axes. I do know somebody who probably has several Viking axes, but pretty unique, I give you, Anthony. Thank you. Aideen says, something in my house nobody has. A dog called Tony. And no, I don't think the dog is specifically named after me. Niall has a single curtain covering 7 metres on one wall. Pretty unique. I don't know how useful it is, but it works for Niall. Well done. Alison says, we have a Canadian moose. Do you remember the episode of Fawlty Towers with the moose, the talking moose? That was brilliant. Thank you, Alison. And Tricia says, an incy-wincy spider that's in the kitchen at the moment. Nobody wants it. Anne says, my husband, see, an old tin opener. Now, I take it you mean the ones that have the handle on it and you stick the spiky bit into the top of the tin. I haven't seen one of those in a long time, but Olive has told us that she indeed has one. Indeed, Sandy has one. So, Imelda, you're in the old-fashioned tin opener club, and you never even knew. 8 chainsaws is what Dennis reckons he has in his house no one else has. Anybody got really unique stuff? Maybe stuff you were collecting as a child and you kept it. Stuff that you reckon is unique that nobody else has in their house. Let me know on 083 30 10 103. It's just gone 25 to 11.
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0: Rocky soundtrack, of course, and the Eye of the Tiger. Have you been paying attention tonight? I'm going to find out real soon, aren't I?
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0: Stepping on the Happy Mondays on Midlands 103. Now, I did mention to you earlier on that we had something to give away. And we're going to find out, really, how closely you've been paying attention tonight. We are celebrating the all-new sound of Midlands 103. And, of course, we've upgraded all the sonic quality right across our music library. The sound quality has been, well, we've made it better. You can enjoy more of the detail in your favourite songs. The instruments in the background, the bass lines, the drums and all the little details you might never have noticed before. Indeed, last night, Graham said it was like having me sit beside him in the cab of the truck. Yes, that's how well we've upgraded the Sonics. Now we're going to give you a chance to upgrade your listening experience too, with a fabulous range of OneSonic audio accessories up for grabs, including wireless headphones, noise-cancelling earphones, Bluetooth speakers, different stuff across the different shows. Now, here on this particular show, we've a set of OneSonic MXS HD1 earphones. They're noise cancelling. You'll get 20 hours playtime, and indeed, they say, bring them to the gym. Now, normally we would play fill in the blanks. We're going to play fill in the blanks with a bit of a difference. Have you been listening closely tonight? Well, let's see if you can fill in the blanks. How many goals am I going to give you at this? I think I'm only going to give you one entry per person, okay? One entry per person, and you can only enter during the next song. So, be careful. We started off our show tonight with blank. Rhythm is a dancer. Fill in that blank. Who is the artist? We played Ariana Grande. Hate that I blank you. Fill it in. And, of course, we had Sabrina. Blank with taste. Fill in the blanks. 083 30 10 103.
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and Love Me Not. Can you read them out again? All right then, very quickly. We started our show tonight with Blank, Rhythm is a Dancer, who are the group. Ariana Grande gonna play Hate That I Blank You. And Sabrina Blank sung Taste. Fill in the blanks.

I want to say hello to Ava listening into the show tonight. She's going to be 8 this coming Monday. Happy birthday. Your famous granddad Joey says happy birthday in advance. Well, he is famous, isn't he? He was mentioned on the radio.

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1: You've diagnosed yourself with roundaboutitis. What is that?
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2: I'm actually getting the treatment for the roundabout heights at the moment. 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
3: At 11, good evening, I'm Tina Gates. An incendiary device is believed to have been used to start the deadly house fire in Waterford, which claimed the lives of four members of the same family today. Philip and Kim English and their two sons, 12-year-old Callum and 9-year-old Jaden, died in the fire in the Birchwood estate shortly after 5am. Two other children remain critically ill after being transferred to Crumlin Children's Hospital in Dublin. Gardaí conducting a murder investigation are continuing their forensic examination of the house tonight. This neighbour was among those who rushed to the scene this morning.
4: I was walking this morning, around, I'd say it must have been around 5:15 to hear it was a massive crash and bang. It was just glass shattering. So basically everybody kind of, you could see everybody walking around up the street, seeing what was going on. People ringing ambulances, Gary, what's not. They arrived in fairness and done a stellar job, I've been honest with you. I never see the license fire brigade were massively, it was just something else, yeah.
3: The Diocese of Waterford in Lismore is inviting the public to attend a prayer vigil tomorrow for the four victims of the deadly house fire. It'll take place at Sacred Heart Church in the Folly at 5:00 tomorrow evening. The diocese is encouraging people to come together in prayer for those who lost their lives, their grieving families and everyone affected by the tragedy. More than €19,500 already been raised to support the family and to help cover funeral costs. The organisers of a GoFundMe page set up after the fire say Philip and Kim English and their children will never be forgotten. They're also appealing for prayers for the two surviving children who remain in hospital. The Vatican says Pope Leo has been diagnosed with lung cancer following an operation in Rome earlier. The 71-year-old American-born pontiff had part of his right lung removed during the procedure. Reporter Matt Steele has the latest.
5: Leo XIV was all smiles as he arrived at hospital. We've been told the operation was to remove a nodule. A more detailed medical bulletin issued after the surgery revealed doctors suspected cancer, and tests have now confirmed adenocarcinoma. The procedure has been described as successful, removing the lower lobe of his right lung. He's now recovering in hospital.
3: Hundreds of thousands of public service workers are preparing to strike tomorrow in what's expected to be the biggest walkout in more than 15 years. Public Service Minister Jack Chambers had invited union leaders to meet in the Workplace Relations Commission in a last-minute bid to prevent strike action, but his offer was refused. He says the government wants to engage in constructive and meaningful discussions.
6: If you look at the track record of the state, we're a good employer. The public pay bill has increased by over $12 billion in a six-year period, and that reflects the state being a good employer, increasing wages, and obviously us wanting to continue industrial peace. And this escalation is unnecessary. When we've a government and an employer willing to talk, willing to give pay increases, but we can't progress that without trade unions who are willing to get around the table.
3: People Before Profit TD Richard Boyd Barrett says it's in the interest of every worker, public and private, to support tomorrow's protest.
7: The government in the recent budget and since this cost of living crisis has started have failed abysmally to look after ordinary workers in the public and private sector, or just ordinary people who are being hit with severe hardship as a result of the cost of living hikes that we've seen over the last few years. And if public sector workers win a decent pay increase, that will give confidence and a example to others to do the same.
3: The family of a man killed by a tiger at a British wildlife park say he'd suffered from significant mental illness. William Chapman was a former child actor who appeared in programmes on the BBC and ITV. Yorkshire Wildlife Park remains closed as investigations continue. And that's your latest news update at 4 minutes past 11.
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8: Gonna be dry and mostly clear overnight. Lowest temperatures 7 to 9 degrees.
0: Midlands 103 weather. 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

0: Turner, simply the best. Right then, good news for somebody listening in at the moment, because somebody is about to win the OneSonic MXS HD1 earphones, which are from OneSonic, as I mentioned earlier. They're up there on the Tony Christie radio page if you want to go and have a look at them. And if you want to go and have a look at the website, the link is on there for you as well. Now, we did it the old-fashioned way. We took all the names of the correct entrants. We put them in the proverbial hat on pieces of paper, and then we drew one out. And if you happen to be in Birr, in County Offaly, if you happen to live on High Street in Birr, County Offaly, and your name is John McBride, guess what? You are our winner tonight. Where's our cheer? That's more like it. Well done to you, John. Good to have you along with us on the show. John apparently listens in all the time. I wasn't aware of that. And somebody else to join our loyal brigade of regular drivers. John, enjoy your earphones. And for the rest of you who are playing fill in the blanks with us, we started off the show with blank. Rhythm is a dancer. We were looking for snap. Ariana Grande, hate that I blank you. The blank was love. And Sabrina blank sang taste. Fill in the blanks. Third blank was Sabrina Carpenter. So we wanted snap, love and Carpenter. Some of you got them right. A lot of you didn't. A lot of you were sending me all kinds of different stuff. But John McBride, well done for getting into the winner's hat and eventually being our winner of our earphones tonight. On the way shortly, we're going to be playing tonight's Give Us the Question. Can you?
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0: you're having a bit of a bop around the kitchen. Who's going to be getting the crown tonight? Well, we're about to find out very shortly. And apparently Frank is eating loads of barnbrack tonight and he keeps getting the ring. Which begs the question, how many barnbracks is he eating? Do you know what I mean? Just before we go on any further tonight, I had a message in from Martin, who sent me a picture that just brought me back through the rings of time. And he tells me that in the 70s, Esso were doing a promotion where people who bought petrol were given a little pack with crests of all the 92 soccer clubs in England. The idea was to collect all 92, stick them on a card. We were able to, inverted commas, buy the packs for 5p. I eventually got all 92 crests and I still have them on the original collection card. Now, he sent me in a picture of it and it just took me right back. I remember there was a lad who worked in the garage close to where I used to live in Tala, and he used to give us the odd ones that he would have left over and gave us the actual collection card as well to stick them in. Nice little memory, I have to say. Elaine says it's our friend anniversary on Facebook, really. Oh dear. 083 30 10 103 is our number and our first clue on tonight. Give us the question coming up. Now, if you've never listened in before, it's really quite simple. We're going to start by giving you the answer. Then we're going to give you three clues. You have to give us the question. Okay? So the answer tonight is 55 miles. 55 miles. And the gold clue: horses travel slower on sand. I know, makes absolutely no sense, but it might with the help of your favourite search engine. The answer, remember, is 55 miles. The gold clue: horses travel slower on sand. It's all about the Googling and how you go about it. Give us the question. 083 30 10 103.
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Wow, a record amount of you snaffling a gold. Well done, congratulations one and all. You know who you are. The silver clue tonight on Give Us the Question, an alternative to State Highway 1. Once again, an alternative to State Highway 1. The silver clue on tonight's Give Us the Question.

0: On Feel Good Radio, Midlands 103, that is Valerie. Final clue is our bronze clue on Give Us the Question tonight. Shall we give you all? Okay, the answer is 55 miles. The gold clue, horses travel slower on sand. Silver clue, an alternative to State Highway 1. And the bronze clue, 88 kilometres per hour. What could it be? Can you give us the question? 083 30 10 103 if you think you can.
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0: Toxic. It's still in my head every time I hear that song. It's a Cat's Eye. And Animal, it's Deirdre's birthday today. Happy birthday to Deirdre. What's left of it? About 27 minutes or thereabouts. Hope you had a great, great day today. Right then, down to business we go. The answer tonight was 55 miles. And the gold clue, horses travel slower on sand. What's that got to do with the price of anything? The silver clue would have brought you a little bit closer, an alternative to State Highway 1. And the bronze clue, no, was nothing to do with a DeLorean time machine. Although, how many of you actually thought that when I gave you the clue, 88 kilometres an hour, because I know it went through my head. Here's what it all had to do with tonight, he said frantically, looking for the explanation. And it's all to be found. So, on the western coast of the far north of the North Island of New Zealand, there is a beach which is actually 88 kilometres long, which is 55 miles, which was the answer that we gave you. The southern end is near the headland of Reef Point, and it sweeps briefly northeast, this particular beach. I'm just looking for the bit here that makes all the sense. It's an actual state highway. And the reason why they thought that it was 90 miles long is that they were trying to, the early explorers, when they landed there, they were trying to estimate how long would it take their horses to get from one point to another. And they reckoned it was 3 days. And they also reckoned that the horses would travel about 30 miles a day. So they decided that it was 90 miles. What they never factored in was the fact that horses travel slower on sand because their hooves are not wide like a camel's. No, they're a lot narrower, and so they sink into the sand. So it's actually 55 miles long, not the 90 miles that they had assumed it was. But the name stuck, and in New Zealand, the 19-mile beach is still there. Tourists go and they have a visit and probably have a bit of a paddle and what have you. The question tonight, how long is New Zealand's 90-mile beach, which is not 90 miles at all, and the answer is 55 miles. So let's see who's on the podium. Is there more than one person on the podium? No, there's only one person, and I can tell you she's all by herself. And Dwight is going for a victory lap. We actually got a little thingy about our text topic here tonight from Alison. It says, what's in my house that isn't in anyone else's? Dwight.
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2: Ooh, there's my mobile phone ringing. 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It makes them think there's something wrong. 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

what an epic tune it is, Whitney Houston and the greatest love of all. Now, Alison mentioned earlier on something that she possibly has in her house and nobody else has, is a moose. We mentioned the moose. So apparently there is a moose loose in Alison's house, and Edel is kind of, well, she's kind of curious about it. She was saying she would love to see your moose that you brought home to your house. Any chance of a picture? Well, look, we've asked. It's all we can do, really. Time for tonight's Our Survey Said. Now, here's what we want to know tonight. We would like you to name something that you don't want people to ask you for. Something you don't want people to ask you for. These people don't want to be called baby. As a matter of fact, they so don't want you to call them baby, they went and made a song about it. They're called Madison Avenue. Avenue even, and yes, don't call me baby.

0: I think we have the message by now, Madison Avenue. Don't call me baby. Right then, we were looking for things that people don't want you to ask for. Well, we've had a couple of stuff sent in, a couple of bits and pieces. A light for a cigarette, because I don't smoke and I wouldn't have a light, says Aina. So there's not much point, really, in asking. Matty doesn't want to be asked for a drop of petrol. No, no, he does not. And in fairness, too expensive to be giving away. Yeah. Graham says something people don't want to be asked to lie for them. Ooh, that one is a deep one. Very deep. What else have we got? Stuff that people don't want to be asked for. Let me see. I'm just trying to read stuff as I go here. I wouldn't like to be asked for money. Yes, that's one way of losing friends. Well, that's what people often say, isn't it? One way to lose your friends is to lend them money. I suppose it depends on who the friend is. Other people don't want you to ask for the menu. The menu. You may explain that to me, Imelda. Or is it what's on the menu if they're coming to your house, which would make a lot of sense. My tools, says Sandy. Don't be looking for the tools. Dennis, he kind of concurs. He goes with both money or tools. Marion, you can go and read the radio page yourself. Any amount of money I have, says Porrig. And Alison says, people don't want you to ask for advice. Yeah, because sometimes people want advice and you give it and then they do totally the opposite. So maybe you're better off. Let's have a look and see what this survey, it's actually a short survey, actually said. In fourth place, something you don't want people to ask you for. Alison mentioned it. Advice. Number three, they don't want you to ask them what their weight is. In second place, you shouldn't be asking their age. But the top answer, actually 91% of people in this survey didn't want people to ask them for money or donations. There you are. It's 10 to 12.
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0: making the music louder. It's about hearing more in all of your favourite songs. Yes, indeed. Here on Midlands 103, we've upgraded the sound quality of our entire music library. And you can continue to listen to it from 6:30 in the morning when Peter is going to be here with breakfast. And of course, Will is here with Midlands Today following the news. 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
4: At midnight, good evening, I'm Tina Gates. An incendiary device is believed to have been used to start the deadly house fire in Waterford, which claimed the lives of four members of the same family. Philip and Kim English and their two sons, 12-year-old Callum and 9-year-old Jaden, died in the fire in the Birchwood estate shortly after 5 a.m. this morning. Two other children remain critically ill after being transferred to Crumlin Children's Hospital in Dublin. Gardaí conducting a murder investigation are continuing their forensic examination of the house tonight. This neighbour was among those who rushed to the scene this morning.
5: I was walking this morning, there was around, I say, must be around 5:15 to hear it was a massive crash and bang. It was just glass shattering. So basically everybody kind of, you could see everybody walking up the street, seeing what was going on. People ringing ambulances, Gardaí, what's not. They arrived in fairness and done a stellar job, I've been honest with you. I never see the license. Fire brigade were massively, it was just something else, yeah.
4: The Diocese of Waterford in Lismore is inviting the public to attend a prayer vigil tomorrow for the four victims of the deadly house fire. The vigil will take place at Sacred Heart Church in the Folly at 5:00 tomorrow evening. €21,000 already been raised to support the family and help cover funeral costs. The organisers of a GoFundMe page set up after the fire say Philip and Kim English and their children will never be forgotten. The Vatican says Pope Leo has been diagnosed with lung cancer following an operation in Rome earlier. The 71-year-old American-born pontiff had part of his right lung removed during the procedure. Reporter Matt Steele has the latest.
6: Leo XIV was all smiles as he arrived at hospital. We've been told the operation was to remove a nodule. A more detailed medical bulletin issued after the surgery revealed doctors suspected cancer, and tests have now confirmed adenocarcinoma. The procedure has been described as successful, removing the lower lobe of his right lung. He's now recovering in hospital.
4: Hundreds of thousands of public service workers are preparing to strike tomorrow in what's expected to be the biggest walkout in more than 15 years. Public Service Minister Jack Chambers had invited union leaders to meet in the Workplace Relations Commission in a last-minute bid to prevent strike action, but his offer was refused. He says the government wants to engage in constructive and meaningful discussions.
7: If you look at the track record of the state, we're a good employer. The public pay bill has increased by over $12 billion in a six-year period, and that reflects the state being a good employer, increasing wages, and obviously us wanting to continue industrial peace. And this escalation is unnecessary. When we've a government and an employer willing to talk, willing to give pay increases, but we can't progress that without trade unions who are willing to get around the table.
4: People Before Profit TD Richard Boyd Barrett says it's in the interests of every worker, public and private, to support tomorrow's protest.
8: The government in the recent budget and since this cost of living crisis has started have failed abysmally to look after ordinary workers in the public and private sector, or just ordinary people who are being hit with severe hardship as a result of the cost of living hikes that we've seen over the last few years. And if public sector workers win a decent pay increase, that will give confidence an example to others to do the same.
4: The British Prime Minister is expected to use the Ukrainian President's visit to Downing Street later to announce the acceleration of military help. It's thought Andy Burnham will also promise further rounds of sanctions on Russia. It's after Donald Trump made a deal to ease restrictions on Russian diesel. The US President also insists he's supporting Kyiv.
3: We are helping them and we are sharing intel. We want the war to end. So we're working with them and with Russia on getting the war to end.
4: And that's your latest news update at 4 minutes past midnight.
9: And in sport, the Republic of Ireland have moved a step closer to qualifying for the 2027 World Cup after beating Kazakhstan 12-0 on aggregate. It was 4-0 on the night in Cork for the girls in green, with goals from Jessie Stapleton, Katie McCabe, Lucy Quinn and hometown hero Denise O'Sullivan. Ireland will face Poland over two legs in the playoff final in November and December after they defeated Belgium on penalties tonight. It was a disappointing night for Manchester United in Europe as they lost 2-0 to Atletico Madrid. United conceded the first goal just 47 seconds into the match. Yara was then sent off at the 75-minute mark, and Atletico took advantage of playing against 10 men to double their lead 5 minutes later. Elsewhere, Arsenal defeated Lille by 3-0 at the Emirates. FIFA President Gianni Infantino is under increasing pressure to resign after it was revealed that he received an undeclared second salary of over €1.5 million in 2024. US tax filings show the money was from FWC 2026, the company set up to organise and run this summer's World Cup. FIFA says it strongly rejects any claims that it has failed to disclose any financial information. An independent football regulator report has revealed that 94% of English clubs are not turning profits. The State of the Game report found that despite English football generating over £9 billion in revenue, a majority of clubs are living on the edge of financial disaster. And a quarter of clubs would not survive 1 month if owner funding was withdrawn. And finally in rugby, Tadhg Burn believes Munster are ready to compete in Europe ahead of their first Champions Cup fixture of the season against Racing this weekend. Burn says the team are fully focused on the competition this year.
10: We've certainly put an emphasis again on it this year. Munster loves Europe. Nothing has changed there. We're certainly very excited for this competition. And I think the way we've probably treated this week, you can certainly feel it within the building and with everyone around the building.
9: That's your news and sport. I'm Eve Conway. It's 6 minutes past the hour.
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12: Well, good morning. How are you? It is Tuesday. And you know when you get to that stage in the week and you wake up on the wrong side of bed and things just aren't going your way, and then all of a sudden you get a scent, a smell, and something that transports you to a happier place, and instantly all of your problems just evaporate. Yeah, we all need that kind of smell today. Now, what is on the menu this morning? She's paying hundreds of euro a month for a tiny bedroom and feels uncomfortable using the rest of the house. Is this what student accommodation has come to in the Midlands in 2026? Also, imagine knowing a flash flood was coming before it reached your street. Hundreds of Irish schools are getting weather stations, and they could make our forecasts dramatically better. But the big story today, 300,000 public sector workers are preparing to strike tomorrow, and even the Dáil won't be sitting. So, is it a done deal, or could there still be a last-minute breakthrough today? when you call. 0818 300 103 is my number. You can text or WhatsApp 083 30 10 103, powered by Lamb Brothers Toyota in Tullamore. That is the main story on most of the front pages today. Irish Daily Mail, grit your teeth as 300,000 go on strike. It says unions reject last ditch bid to avoid industrial action. Schools will shut. Hospital appointments and court hearings will all be cancelled. But on a more positive, they look at what really happens to your body when you give up alcohol for a month, and the conclusion is, you should do it. Yeah, that's what January's for. Monster who haunts her nightmares is the headline on the Irish Daily Star. This is Parnell Square. Mum of stabbed girl tells court of family's hell since crazed attack. On the Irish Herald as well, the monster who haunts her nightmares. Irish Daily Mirror, repulsive crimes on defenceless children, justice as last as manipulative predator is jailed. And one more front page, Irish Times. And it's very much focused on the strike to take place in 24 hours. Action to go ahead as unions rebuff Chambers. And so Jack Chambers, the public expenditure minister, will brief cabinet colleagues today on the efforts he says he has been making to try and quell the industrial unrest. Of course, unions are not happy, and it will be the biggest stoppage since the height of the financial crisis in 2009. So, if you have any plans tomorrow, here's how they could be affected. Doctors, nurses, dentists, special needs assistants, primary and secondary school teachers, university staff, civil servants in local authorities, government departments and state agencies. They are all going to down tools. Now, just an important clarification, the Garda Síochána and the Defence Forces will not be taking part in the industrial action. Certain key services will still be in place. But there will be things you don't think of. So even the Phoenix Park and all national parks and heritage sites are going to be affected. The Phoenix Park will still be accessible, but many of the other landmarks will not. So just beware of that. Also, we're told that hospitals will possibly contact you if your appointment has been cancelled, but you may not get that text alert. So just double check. I would say if you have anything tomorrow, it is going to be rescheduled, bottom line. So that's a selection of stories concerning the strike. There may be a breakthrough today. Keep listening to Midlands 103. If there is any white smoke on that, we will let you know. But for the moment, it looks like it will definitely go ahead tomorrow. And according to political sources, they are expecting the second day of action to also take place before the two sides come together around the table. Do you want some good news? Well, a second energy provider has confirmed it's freezing its prices for the winter. So Electric Ireland made that commitment a few days ago. They had put up their prices in July and they have said that is it. No more price hikes. And I assume the winter goes right through until February and isn't just to December 31st. Also, Prepay Power has now said it will not be raising charges for its 200,000 customers in the coming months. There's also a grant to be made available for people with solar panels to get a battery. And more details of that were announced in the budget, and we're getting the shape of that scheme in the papers this morning. Amy Burke is the sister of Enoch Burke, who is the teacher fired from his job at Wilson's Hospital School in Multifarnham, and you know the saga by now. Amy Burke was working for Arthur Cox, one of Dublin's top law firms, years before her brother ever made the headlines. And she joined as a trainee in May of 2016. And subsequently, her employment was terminated in November of 2019. So she was nearly 3.5 years there. So she sued them for unfair dismissal. However, she was unsuccessful in that. And then when she appealed, much of the detail was released yesterday, she was told she was unusually rigid in that she would strictly work 9 to 5:30, which apparently was
13: quite strange for newly qualified solicitors. You'd be expected to go above and beyond. She was said to have had poor judgment in terms of her interpersonal relationships. And her disposition, pattern of behaviour and demeanour led to her being dismissed. However, she was given 3 months' pay in lieu of notice, and she was also given an ex gratia payment of €70,000, which was the equivalent of 1 year's salary. So they let her go, but with a golden parachute. Obviously, she wasn't content, and she took her case, and again, the detail is in the Irish Examiner this morning. Anne Ingle has a new book out. It's called Still Here, Everything I Know About Being Older. And Anne is now 87. And she reflects on life. And her big lesson is, forget saving money to leave it all to your kids. Spend it. So she has quite a few kids herself. And indeed, her eldest grandchild is 33. So 8 children and quite a range of grandchildren. And she talks very openly in her book and in a new interview in the Irish Independent today about her relationship with a man called Peter, who was suffering with his mental health and who ultimately took his life. And she said he wasn't the most reliable of providers. And even though it was very devastating at the time, she said, I had been struggling with this whole situation of having this man who wasn't right and wasn't able to do things. And so in a way, it was a relief. I had those children and we were there and we had to get on with it. And in every way, shape and form, they helped me. So what seemed like a terrible negative at the time turned into a positive for her life. And that's just one of the reflections in her new book, Still Here, Everything I Know About Being Older. Some local news. The Independent highlights the post office in Blue Ball in County Offaly, which is still open, but there's a technical issue for people trying to avail of certain services, such as collecting pensions or social welfare payments. And they've been forced to travel to Tullamore for 10 months now. So it's not just been a temporary glitch. So Fianna Fáil TD Tony McCormack is criticising the delay in getting the service back. And there continues to be a problem, he says, despite months of representations, correspondence and phone calls. It just doesn't seem to be solved. So if you're one of those people affected, do pick up that phone. Let on post hear what you have to say. You can ring me on 0818 300 103. Big congratulations to the Mochra na Ferma branch in County Laois. They are marking 80 years of different activities. That is the Oak Jubilee, if you keep score. Golden Jubilee is 50, isn't it? And Platinum is 60. So Oak Jubilee is 80 years. And they're planning a big celebration and dinner dance this coming Saturday in the Coalition in Port Laois. Across the water, let's catch up on news from the UK. Andy Burnham, the British Prime Minister, has given an interview to the Rest is Politics podcast, which is hosted by Alistair Stewart and Alistair Campbell and Rory Stewart. Get that right, Will. So he talked about Brexit and he suggested that when he came into Downing Street, he asked, was there interference in the 2016 referendum by Russia? And he was told very clearly the answer is yes. So British intelligence believes Vladimir Putin and his cronies definitely tried to sway the outcome in favour of Brexit. And add that to what we already know about the 2016 presidential election in the United States. And, well, you see, Russia was rather busy that year, weren't they? Final story for you from the Journal. Nearly half of all the wealth in Ireland belongs to the top 10% of households. That's how concentrated the wealth is. And we are getting richer. Total household wealth more than doubled between 2013 and 2023. And also our debt is falling, even though, well, some of us don't really feel the effect of that. Household debt fell from 25% to 11%, whatever that means. So overall, we are getting richer, but we is a misleading term because it seems to be concentrated in the very few. And anyway, these figures coming from the Economic and Social Research Institute, and they make the argument that perhaps there should be a wealth tax in this country, which is something that has been resisted for a long time. Although property tax is in effect a form of wealth tax. But you need some sort of Robin Hood system of taking from the rich and giving to the poor. That's what the tax system is supposed to do. Politicians are facing a choice tomorrow. Cross a picket line or cancel Wednesday's Dáil sitting. Well, they've cancelled it. But what happens if this wider dispute drags on? Also, autumn is well underway, but there's still plenty of work to be done in the garden. And Owen Reid from Fern Hill shall be here to answer your questions.
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13: Imagine paying hundreds of euro for somewhere to live, but feeling uncomfortable leaving your bedroom. That is the reality for 21-year-old Offaly student Charlie Bodolo. When she moved to Dublin for university, she couldn't find anywhere affordable and at one stage was spending up to 5 hours a day commuting. She eventually found a room in somebody else's home. It's cheaper than renting her own place, but the bedroom is just 3 meters by 2 meters. The shower door doesn't lock, and sometimes she feels like an intruder in the house she's paying to live in. Charlie, good morning.
14: Good morning. Thank you so much for having me on.
13: There's something quite sad about paying rent somewhere but still feeling like you have to stay in your own bedroom. So what does an ordinary evening at home look like for you?
14: I would have to say an ordinary evening is I come to a side door to get into the house and I kind of sneak into the kitchen to see if my landlady's there. Because sometimes she's in the kitchen and sometimes she's in the living room. And then usually I have to ask her if it would be okay if I cook dinner or if I spend some time down there. Sometimes she'll have people over, so I'll know immediately just to go straight to my room and that I'll eat at another point. And most of the time I'll spend a little bit of time downstairs cooking dinner, eating food, and then going straight to my bedroom because otherwise it feels a bit uncomfortable to be around.
13: Now, in your bedroom, 3 meters by 2 meters, help us picture it. What is in there?
14: Honestly, I think I have all things considered a better deal than some people I know. I have a bed, a chest of drawers, and a place where I can hang clothes, which is honestly kind of a really good deal compared to some other places I looked at. And there's a kind of semi-desk, but not a proper desk, and there's not enough room to have a chair under the desk. So it's not that usable, unfortunately.
13: So in effect, you don't have somewhere to sit and study comfortably. Your bed is effectively your living room as well.
14: Yes, 100%. I've spent the last 3 years effectively studying on my bed more than anything else.
13: Now, you've said you have permission to use the kitchen and the sitting room, but you feel like you're intruding on the landlady's life. Has anybody said anything to make you feel unwelcome, or is it just the awkwardness of living in such close quarters in somebody else's home?
14: I think it's really the awkwardness is a real thing. I think it's also a feeling of, like, in a digs arrangement, you kind of don't feel very secure and you kind of want to make your landlady, landlord, as comfortable as possible with you. And taking up space feels like an inconvenience to them and to their life. You also know that, like, with my landlady, she renewed the lease each year. So I knew that if she wasn't happy with anything throughout the year, it meant that my accommodation for next year was jeopardized. And so that added extra stressors.
13: So it's nothing that she has said explicitly. It's just the nature of the relationship in a market that is a landlord's market.
14: 100%. There's this always this feeling of being precariously waiting for someone to kind of say, oh, your time is up. You need to find a new place. And with the renter's market being so bad, especially for a student, it can be really, really difficult to just feel like you can take up space, like you can justify your presence there. In effect, it feels like you're just renting a room more than anything else. And you can feel it in the way of, like, I lived there for 3 years, and I only ever had someone over maybe four times. Because also you kind of feel like you're back at home with your parents, having to ask permission to have friends over, waiting whether or not they say yes or no, not being able to have friends over to stay the night, even if they may be from outside of Dublin. So there is that constant like feeling of just being a little bit awkward, being a little bit unwelcome. And you know,
13: even though you're paying for the privilege of it. Now, the alternative you have explored, and you were commuting 4 or 5 hours a day from Offaly to Dublin. So what was that doing, not just to your college life, but to your life overall?
14: Oh, it was miserable. Like, commuting for 4 to 5 hours a day was hands down one of the most difficult experiences in my life. I'm studying human nutrition and dietetics, which is a very high paying course in the CAO. And it was something that I worked for 3 years to get into. And within 2 months, I was thinking of dropping out because I wasn't able to handle it. It's a healthcare course as well. So it was very demanding on my time. And I just couldn't handle it with the leaving around 6 a.m., the coming home around 7 or 8 p.m. every night. You spend the weekends recovering, trying to just kind of claw back a bit of your energy. So there's no time for studying. There's no time for assignments. And it all just gets very, very depressing. On top of that, you get to see other people out kind of experiencing like pressures and stuff like that. Like this year, one of the student unions from CU Dublin was talking to me about, like your pressures you week. Like, what did you do? What did your student union do for you? And I had to say, like, I went home every day. Like, I didn't have the energy to do anything social. It wasn't until that I moved to Dublin and got into that digs arrangement, which may not be perfect, but was 1,000 times better than commuting, that I actually even made friends and made a community in Dublin.
13: So when you were commuting, though, were you on the train?
14: I was on the train and then either a bus or a little. And I was also being driven to the train station.
13: Would that not have given you an opportunity to get out the laptop, to try and study, pop on the headphones? Just thinking that while it's not ideal, there will be working people on the train as well who have to get out the laptop and make a start before they hit the office. Unfortunately, is it the nature of the beast of modern life?
14: There is a small opportunity if you get a seat. And it's something that has been seen in the news a bit recently of how trains are being overcrowded. So if you were lucky, you got a seat. But most of the time, trying to get a seat on the train at the 7 a.m. train is almost impossible unless you're starting at the very beginning of the train route. And it's pretty hard to take out a laptop and get working on that if there's nowhere to sit and if you're completely rammed into a train.
13: The line is quite bad, Charlie, unfortunately. So let's just conclude to see if there's light at the end of the tunnel. You are moving soon, so have you found somewhere for a similar price that should give you a little more flexibility?
14: So I am moving, thankfully, into a different location due to my landlady being a bit ill. And I found somewhere slightly similar, a little bit more expensive, but considering the rental market now in Dublin is even worse than what I was looking for 3 years ago, I'd consider myself very lucky. I also toured maybe 15 to 20 places trying to find affordable accommodation that was also comfortable. So there is that struggle as well as, like, I was in a room that was 3x2, but that was actually kind of, I was spoiled for choice there, honestly, considering the places that I've toured recently were much smaller for a much higher price in places with much worse transport routes. So I have found a place now, and I've been very lucky. I was able to use this website called StudentPad, which students have access to. Honestly, I don't know what I would have done without StudentPad. So I have gotten lucky in finding a place. It is a bit nicer. It's a slightly larger room. I still dig, so there is still that feeling of, oh, you're only renting a room, you're not really renting a place to stay.
13: Yeah, but that's important in that if you are renting a room, you don't have a tenancy agreement in the way you would if you were renting a house. So,
14: exactly. Therefore,
13: many of the protections that apply to a regular tenant, if we'll use that term, don't apply to you.
14: Yeah, Exactly. You don't have that kind of protection that you'd feel in a normal tenancy agreement. You also don't have that normal expectation of privacy, where I wasn't certain, but I had a feeling that my landlady was potentially going into my room during my time. I could never prove it, but it was certain comments that she'd make about my room, certain things that I swore were like a little bit moved around. So there's also that lack of privacy that you would expect from normal tenancy agreements.
12: But then on the other side, the advantage of digs, they're far cheaper than a regular tenancy agreement. You have that bit more flexibility, I suppose, if you want to get out of it too. So there are trade-offs on both sides.
14: Exactly. And as a student, it's a good place to start. And it's definitely more useful than some of the places that I've seen. There are just pros and cons depending on where you're coming from. But when you're a student, and you can be very desperate, especially in this economy during the cost of living crisis, it's the best option.
12: Charlie, I'm grateful for the call. Apologies for the line quality. I can tell you're on the move, so thank you very much for joining us.
14: Thank you so much. I very much appreciate it.
12: 083 30 10 103, powered by Lamb Brothers Toyota in Tullamore. So you're somebody who has been shopping around trying to find somewhere to live, particularly in the Midlands, Athlone, Carlow. Are the accommodations similar in that really your only option is digs? And are you feeling that the landlady or the landlord doesn't really want you there at the weekend and you have all of these restrictions? Or can some of that just be in your head as well? 083 30 10 103, text and WhatsApp, powered by Lamb Brothers Toyota in Tullamore. It's coming up on 9:45. 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
12: You've probably had that experience where the weather app says only a few showers and half an hour later the road is underwater. Now, a new project involving Google, MetEireann and UCD wants to make Irish weather forecasts much more precise, right down to what's happening in individual communities. So more than 500 schools all over Ireland are to get solar-powered weather stations recording rain, wind and temperature every minute. Artificial intelligence will then help researchers make sense of all that information. So Cathal Nolan joins us from Ireland's Weather Channel. He's a qualified meteorologist and, well, from a very young age has been studying the weather himself. Cathal, good morning.
16: Very good morning, Will.
12: What is the biggest gap in weather forecasting that this project is trying to close?
16: I would imagine that the biggest gap that it's trying to close is the, I suppose, and you kind of you alluded to it in terms of the introduction to this particular segment, it's that gap in terms of what we take and the information we extrapolate from weather models that we have existing at the moment, and then kind of micro changes down at a very kind of low level scale. So when you talk about the kind of distribution of 560 weather stations across the country, if you look at our current range of weather stations that we have, meteorologically speaking, in terms of the kind of national asset that is MetEireann, you're probably talking in the region of maybe 15 to 20 fully accurate weather stations that are picking up information at any given moment and relaying that back in then to forecasters in MetEireann. So I suppose when you increase that by such a disproportionate number, then you're naturally going to get a greater picture as to what's going on at a given moment in time. In terms of the forecast and being able to forecast weather that we receive coming in from kind of elsewhere, it's not really going to change that so much in that it's just going to give us a better picture of how that weather actually transitions across at a kind of local scale or at a very fine level. And then obviously,
12: well, how much can weather vary locally, Cathal? Because could a weather station in Birr, for instance, record something quite different from one in Roscrea or Athlone?
16: Well, you could have a huge difference in terms of, let's say, based on the weather warning systems that we have at the moment that go county by county. So you could have very different conditions, let's say, in, give an example, Burr to Eden Derry, for example, if we're talking about even, let's say, Storm Eowyn, in terms of the wind speeds that were observed in Eden Derry, the wind speeds might have been only up at around about 110 to 120 kilometres per hour, whereas we know in the west of the county they were up at around about 140 to 150 kilometres per hour, and that is a significant difference in terms of the damages that one would expect to see at the ground level. So, and then you can break it down, you can look at kind of showers, thunderstorms, and the differences that they can have over the space of even just a couple of kilometres in terms of flash flooding in some parts, whereas other areas the ground almost stays entirely dry. So weather is it's very complicated, and it takes quite a degree of skill and accuracy to forecast right down to such kind of parameters. We're talking about individual thunderstorms, we're talking about individual wind gusts and the impacts that they're likely to have over a kind of a very kind of small geographical area.
13: So why is flash flooding so difficult to predict? Because it's very frightening, obviously, when it happens, and you would imagine as a layperson, well, that sheer amount of water in the sky must show up on some instruments.
16: It certainly should. And look, we have a problem in terms of the issuing of hydrological forecasts in Ireland. We have an issue in terms of the issuing of flood forecasting in Ireland. We shouldn't necessarily have, but we do. In terms of the winter just gone by, if we look at Storm Chandra, there was various forecasters shouting from the rooftops in terms of the likelihood that we would have significant flooding in and around Dublin, the greater Dublin area, through parts of Wicklow as well, as a consequence of the fact that we were going to see in the region of 80 millimetres of rainfall falling on top of the Wicklow Mountains. That was then going to transfer its way down through the various river systems, which were already quite high, and ground was already saturated. So it didn't necessarily take Google or AI or Anthropic or any one of these giants to be able to figure out exactly what was going to come there in terms of the issuing of weather warnings and forecasts subsequently weren't. But we do have an issue. We don't have a body set up. I know there's talks about at the moment that will probably take some time to establish kind of flood forecasting systems and for those to be in effect and in place and to be fully understood and trusted by the general public as well. So it is in the pipeline, but at the moment we do have a gap in terms of that area. It shouldn't be that difficult to forecast it, but it is proving so.
13: So once these are installed in schools, do we know if there's going to be an educational dimension, or is it purely a remote utility for Met Aaron?
16: In the long term, I would imagine it's probably a remote utility for Google itself. Google, these particular companies, they would like to look at the kind of bottom end in terms of what they're going to get out of these projects themselves. In terms of Google probably going forward, I would imagine that with the use of AI, their long-term goal or idea would be to establish their own kind of weather service or to enhance the quality of their own weather forecasting apps that they would have through the technologies that they've established over the last couple of decades. In terms of Met Aaron, ultimately will lead to an enhancement probably in terms of kind of, let's say, in situ weather warnings. I know they're obviously moving towards a new weather warning system whereby they're looking to kind of break down the county by county system into smaller kind of, I'm not sure the exact scale yet, be it kind of local electoral areas, be it in terms of right down to the parish level. Could they do that? They would certainly be enhanced in terms of the information that they would be provided by these particular projects. I'm sure there's some kind of an educational kind of a slant on it as well in terms of establishing and looking at the kind of impacts of severe weather. But if we then kind of move the conversation across over to look at the impacts from AI and these particular tech companies themselves, it's a little bit like that documentary which looked at the Mr. Treadwell, I think was his name. He was an environmentalist in the US that decided he was going to live with bears and document the experience, only for the bear to turn around and subsequently eat him in the end. So it's a little bit like that parable, I would say.
13: So finally, is the human equation missing from weather forecasting in future? Because at the moment, you might look at a model, interpret it one way, and in fairness to you, very accurately, and you've often beaten the national weather forecaster in timely alerts. They would have their own take. Alan O'Reilly of Carlow Weather might have his. But if it's all going to be driven by AI, is it going to be better?
16: In terms of breaking down an accurate forecast, if you have that degree of technology, if you have that degree of data, you're going to get a better picture in terms of what's out there now in terms of weather forecasts and apps. In terms of humans and human beings, we're always going to trust what we hear, I would imagine, more from a human being, let's say, or we will enjoy the experience of receiving information from a human being that you know and trust and establish. That's why we're very good in terms of trusting members of our local community as opposed to members from an alternative community. It's just basic human nature when we break it down at that level. I would imagine that that would continue to be the same, but probably the role of weather forecasters is going to transition, and arguably it already has, from individual equations, mathematicians, and those that are fantastic at physics and computer modelling, to essentially weather communicators. And I think we can see that across not just weather forecasting, but across kind of various strands within society in terms of a shift or a change that needs to take place. There are elements and there are areas where that change is likely to be a positive experience and overall enhance quality of services. If we look at kind of medical, for example, within the medical sphere, in terms of maybe the accuracy, precision of certain operations, or even in the diagnostic sector as well. And then there are other areas where it's going to become, I mean, slightly chaotic in terms of the impact that AI is likely to have on society. Nobody really knows just yet. Obviously, we've been told that there will be fantastic benefits, but when we're pressed really as to what they will be, the answers that are coming back are kind of in rather short supply and leave a lot to be desired, I would say.
12: Well, I'm sure my successor will probably be artificial. We'll see. Cathal, thank you.
16: Take care, Will. Thank you.
12: Cathal Nolan of Ireland's Weather Channel. Get involved today. Best voice note this week wins 6 meters of kiln-dried firewood. That's worth almost €700 at today's prices. That prize with thanks to Standish Sawmills. And you can pull your trailer in to their stockyard at Lepp Castle, which you'll find between Roscrea and Birr. And they're open 6 days a week and deliver right across the Midlands. So just get involved. Best voice note at any stage between now and Friday. And send it to 083 3010 103. 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

0: Standish Sawmills. Imagine turning up for work tomorrow and finding the doors effectively closed because the people who keep the place running are on strike. Well, that's now the situation facing our TDs. Wednesday's Dáil sitting has been cancelled as more than 300,000 public servants are going on strike. The government had initially argued that Parliament should continue sitting. Opposition parties said they wouldn't cross a picket line, however. So now there's a compromise. The Dáil will sit today and on Thursday instead. Laois Fianna Fáil TD Sean Fleming is with us. Deputy Fleming, good morning.
1: Good morning, Will.
0: The previous public service pay agreement expired at the end of June. We're now in October, facing a nationwide strike. Why wasn't a replacement negotiated in time?
1: Well, at this stage, there's often toing and froing, and the last one was a very good deal for public servants. And I think the Minister Chambers wanted to make sure he had the budget and for next year in place before he could make commitments for next year's pay, which should be agreed immediately now at this stage. So the timing of the budget, and he wanted certainty going forward, so he didn't have that. So that's why we have in the agreement. But as far as I'm concerned, both parties need to sit down talking immediately. Tomorrow's strike is going ahead. That's people's right. The Dáil will be closed, as just said. And just to clarify why it's actually closing, physically closing, I'm on the business committee and we had a special meeting on Saturday. And with so many of the staff who opened gates and doors and security, there would have been a health and safety issue if a lot of people showed up in the Dáil and the normal staff wasn't there for normal, seeing people in, seeing people out, and there could have been a health and safety issue. So it's actually on that basis we said it wasn't safe with so many people not in their place of work and others maybe coming in, that it was the best thing to do not to have the Dáil open tomorrow because of the health and safety.
0: If that were to continue, if you couldn't sit because of future days of industrial unrest, the country would grind to a halt. You couldn't pass legislation. Many of the key functions of democracy would be suspended. Can you tolerate that?
1: Certainly not. And one day this week, I think we will be well able to make that up in the coming weeks, the business that has to be done. And we've no problem setting a replacement date, you know, next week or the following week. I think tomorrow should be the end of the standoff between both sides, and the Workplace Relations Commission should make sure they have both of them coming into the talks immediately after tomorrow.
0: We'll get to that in a moment. Opposition TDs said from the outset they wouldn't cross a picket line. Would you have crossed the picket line if tomorrow's sitting had gone ahead?
1: I would not pass the picket line tomorrow. I'm not a member of a trade union. I might have been donkeys years ago, but I'm not now. But I respect the right of workers for a legitimate official picket. If it is an unofficial picket, it'll be different. This is an official authorised picket. And I, out of respect of the people who are in the trade union, would not. And actually, last Friday, I chaired the Infrastructure Committee, which is scheduled to meet tomorrow. I told the committee secretariat to postpone that meeting. So I took my own decision as a committee chair not to hold my usual Wednesday meeting tomorrow, one way or the other.
0: Minister Jack Chambers has urged the unions to enter talks through the Workplace Relations Commission. The unions say there hasn't been a sufficiently meaningful proposal to justify suspending the strikes. What, in your view, is stopping negotiations?
1: I think both sides are just in a standoff situation, and ideally, if the chairperson of the Workplace Relations Commission said, I'm starting talks on Thursday morning or Friday morning and I'm inviting both of you to come in, and it might have to happen, somebody has to break the ice, and you might find this weird, but the workplace relations should go into one room to talk to the trade union side, go to the other room and to and fro, and then maybe when they see there's scope for an agreement, bring them all into the one room. And I think that's something the Workplace Relations Commission should do. But it's wrong that we're in this situation. I accept we shouldn't be here. We don't normally have this. Pay agreements expired last June. People haven't got the increase that they would normally be entitled to expect. They're going to have to get the back pay, you know, from July to the end of this year, and we will have to have a successor. So let's get it over and done with. It's going to be done. There is going to be a deal. There's going to be a pay agreement. And I'm asking both sides to go into the

0: workplace relations. They don't have to sit in the room the first morning together, but like I think the Workplace Relations Commission can do a shuttle act between the two rooms until they have something to agree. And there will be an agreement at the end of the day. So this is unfortunate. It shouldn't happen, shouldn't have had to happen. And we need the talks without, and that both sides have their preconditions on to the Workplace Relations Commission, and hopefully they can find middle ground. Because there is middle ground, there will be middle ground, there will be an agreement, and all this disruption of public services, you know, people have had hospital appointments cancelled, lots of things have actually happened that shouldn't be happening, and this needs to be ended. And there is another one scheduled for next week. That better not happen, in my view. And the government and both sides need to act by then.
1: Well, there is another consideration too. The taxpayer needs a seat at the negotiating table, in the sense that the state can't make an agreement that can't be afforded over the long term. So we know government has already provided 1.2 billion euro in next year's budget towards this new agreement. The unions clearly aren't satisfied with that. What's a realistic limit?
0: Well, I think inflation should be the guideline. People should be covered for inflation. There being small, and use the word, some tax concessions in the budget. So if people get what the projected inflation rate is, and the small amount of tax benefits we got in this budget and next year's budget should be help people get an improvement in their living standards, notwithstanding, you know, the price of oil and diesel and everything at the moment. That needs to be factored in to kind of get a baseline, and I think that's what the Workplace Relations Commission should be doing, trying to get a baseline, because we've always done this. Now, the government argument is that the last pay agreement was way above inflation, and at a cost, and the cost of running the public service has increased a lot in the last 2 years because wages went up and above inflation. So I think Jack Chambers wants to match it to inflation, and then some extra concessions on the tax side to give people an actual real increase then at that stage. But that should all be discussed at the workplace relations. The other thing that hasn't been mentioned, that you didn't mention there, the 1.2 billion, that's for next year. There's going to have to be a commensurate amount for any pay agreement from the 1st of July to the end of this year. And that hasn't been mentioned or provided for in the budget at all, and it will have to be found. There's no question of that. So, in fact, if it's 1.2 billion for a year, my reckoning, there's 600 million. So, really, even though nobody has said it, as far as I'm concerned, there's 1.8 million on the table from last July, and I don't think the public sector will entertain a pay pause for a period of that, you know. So that's, I think there's
1: scope. But is there a case for a more surgical approach, though, that could government distinguish between sectors where there's clear evidence of recruitment and retention problems and sectors where staffing is relatively stable?
0: Yeah, well, we've actually, the government TD has been supplied with some information, and the number of staff in the health sector and the education sector has been increased by 20 and 30%, whereas the staff in the Department of Justice, which would be prisons and the Gardaí, has only increased by a fraction of that over the last number of years. So there has been a lot of new employees taken on, and we're having that round now in the HSE with a recruitment ban to some way kind of get a fix in numbers going forward, because they seem to have increased a lot in the last 5 or 6 years in the major departments over and above every other department. And that's an issue. It's not just the pay rate, as the number of staff going to be employed, because as you said, the taxpayer is paying for that. And bear in mind, all the public sector unions who are on strike are taxpayers as well.
1: Indeed. Well, to conclude then, for a family across the table from you in County Laois, they're paying their taxes, they're struggling with their bills, they're relying on public services. Are there any conditions that you would put down on their behalf before signing a new pay deal?
0: My personal view, and I haven't spoken to the government on it, any pay deal must match inflation. We can't expect people who are going out to work to lose money because of inflation going out to work. It must match inflation, and over the period of the government, and that could be part of the talks, what tax concessions are approximately planned in not just the budget we've just had, but next year's budget, and if the deal runs for over 2 years, the budget after that. So they can point to their members, you're going to get inflation covered in your wages, and you will also, in addition to that, get some tax increases each year during the agreement. But that's what needs to be discussed with the Workplace Relations Commission. I'm one TD, I'm around a while. Yeah, I haven't seen this happen before, and it shouldn't be happening, and we need to get over it. And the last thing we want is you and I having a conversation like this next Wednesday, or for next Wednesday of next week again. That shouldn't happen.
1: Deputy Sean Fleming, appreciate your time. Thank you.
0: Thank you.
1: Sean Fleming is the Fianna Fáil TD in Laois, former chairman of the Public Accounts Committee, former minister as well. It's 20 past 10. Your take on the public sector pay dispute. Do you support all who are going on strike tomorrow? Or do you make a distinction, maybe, that you might support nurses, for argument's sake, but not some other category of public servant? And should it have come to this, given that the old pay agreement expired earlier this year, and there should have been a new one in place? You can send me your thoughts on voice note. You could be winning €700 worth of kiln-dried hardwood firewood with thanks to Standish Sawmills in County Laois and County Offaly.
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1: Let's get to your comments on the cost of living, on the budget, and on tomorrow's public sector strike. Mick Morrissey has been retired on a pension for 21 years. The tax table in the budget allows €250 of an increase. In other words, he gets €1 a week. Very exciting, he says. Okay, I can feel your frustration on that one, Mick. Well, it's the cost of living that has crucified many people, whether it's food, fuel, electricity, petrol, diesel. There are so many areas in which costs are going up, and I'm surprised the whole country isn't out on strike tomorrow. That's from Paddy in Abbey Leagues. Another listener would allocate bonuses to sections of the public service departments which reduce waste, mistakes, errors. Give them a target, reduce by 30% plus. And if the HSE eliminated 90% of agency staff, they could afford to recruit twice as many medical personnel directly. The reliance on agency has become the norm at the moment. So that's a selection of comments on the issue of the public sector strike, which we'll be back to, no doubt, in the hours ahead on our news bulletins. But let's turn our attention to the garden, because winter is fast approaching. There are a few jobs, no doubt, that if you get them done now, it'll spare you some headaches later on. But let's, as ever, start with Plant of the Week. Owen Reid is here from Fernhill in Athlone. Good morning.
4: Good morning, Will. How are you?
1: I'm in great form, thank you. So, what have we got today?
4: Plant of the Week is a group of plants. It's fruit trees. And fruit trees are a plant that you should really be getting into your garden around now this time of the year for fruiting over the next number of years. We don't plant enough fruit trees in Ireland. It's something that kind of we tend to leave on the long finger. We all would like one, but it's very, very easy to do, and there's a fantastic selection available in all your garden centres right throughout the Midlands at the moment. And don't forget the small fruit as well, the soft fruit. So we've got what we call top fruit and soft fruit. And the top fruit is your apple trees, your pears, your plums, your cherries, and your soft fruit then is the gooseberries, your raspberries, your strawberries, etc., etc. But this time of the year, it's probably the best time for planting your top fruit, your larger fruit. And always seek a bit of advice when it comes to planting your top fruit, because some of them will get quite large and some of them will stay quite small. My favourite is one called, and it's an Irish grown nursery that produces this one. It's called a Cornetto tree, which is a lovely name for a fruit tree. But what it is, it's an apple tree on a very, very dwarf rootstock. That will,
1: I was expecting you to burst into the song in there now, you know, just one Cornetto.
4: But that's, it's, sorry, it's about that. I remember. So when you come into your gardens and start singing Cornetto, and you'll know, we know what you're looking for. But it's a brilliant little tree in that it's on an exceptionally dwarf rootstock, and the rootstock keeps the tree dwarf and it allows it to fruit abundantly in a small space. So for anybody, there's no excuse. And a lot of them actually come self-fertile, so you don't need two trees. You don't need to get confused. Do I need, how many varieties do I need to get a crop? Some varieties, you only need one tree. So there's a really no excuse to get into your garden center and get a corner, a self-fertile one if possible. Put it in a large pot, put it on your patio. Bingo, you're sorted.
1: Well, before we get into the males and the females and start pulling up their skirts, do you need good soil? Because I imagine anything that has to produce fruit is going to be hungry.
4: Yeah, absolutely. Well, very, very important when it comes to anything that's going to produce fruit or any kind of veg as well. You need to make sure your ground is as good as possible. And even when you think it's good, add a little bit of extra organic matter to it. Organic matter is the key. And that could be farmyard manure. It could be good compost. It could be your own compost. Just keep putting in as much organic matter into your ground and keep topping up with organic matter over the years as well, because it does, the worms and all that do bring it back down into the roots. So it's very, very important. But also throughout the season, then a little bit of artificial feed, which are general fertilizers throughout the growing season, and keep an eye on the fruit. Fruit are very prone to blights, so keep an eye on them for blights. Whenever you get it, whenever the meteorology office come out and says, "Listen, we have a blight forecast," get out and spray your apple trees with a little bit of fungicide. It'll stop them getting black spot and scab, mildew, because all of these affect how good your trees will fruit. Also, positioning of it is very important. To get reduced amount of funguses, if you position your fruit trees in a good open site, you know, somewhere which is not too enclosed, where there's plenty of breeze blowing around. And when you're looking at your tree, always prune it in such a way that it keeps the structure of the branches open as well. That's all down to kind of good airflow. Better airflow, less problems you have with disease.
1: Hmm. So for pairing, for the male and the female, do they have to be the exact same variety, or have you a bit of freedom there?
4: They're not really male and female when it comes to apple trees. They're actually down to the flowering time. Apple trees flower in different times. Different varieties flower at different times. So the whole trick with apple trees when it comes to pairing is make sure that you get flowers happening at the same or similar time. And to keep it simple, we break it down into three kind of groups, group A, B, and C. So in other words, always group tan. And the best apple out there for cooking apples is Bramley, which happens to be in group B. And then you can put whatever other varieties you want with it, because once they're flowering at the same time, the bees can do their job then from a pollination point of view. If you happen to get an apple from group A and an apple from group C, you're in trouble. So always try and get an apple from group A to go with B, and B to go with C, or ideally just plant a Bramley or any other apple in group B and plant away, and you're good to go. And visually, come into your garden as well. I know this is our plant of the week this time of the year, but visually, if not sure, if you've got an apple tree in your garden and it's flowering away in May and you're not quite sure what variety to get, go into your local garden centre, get one that's in flower at the same time, and it'll work. It's that simple. Once the flower at the same time, you're in business.
1: Eamon in Mullingar is wondering, can you make a success of peach trees in this part of the world?
4: You can in a tunnel or a glasshouse, anywhere where the temperatures are good. You can grow quite a lot of Mediterranean fruit here in Ireland, but peaches would be one that would be tricky. You can grow figs once you've got a good soil wall. Our pears are kind of hit and miss. Again, I need a good sunny wall. So it's down to positioning when it comes to those type of exotic fruits. Even down to your clementines and your lemons and your limes, you can grow them in Ireland, no problem at all. But you need to treat them as a conservatory plant. You'll plant them out, you leave them outside in your garden for the summer, and you bring them in for the winter. And that's what you have to do with them. But you will get crops. You won't get huge crops, but you will get crops.
1: All right. Let's get on to some of the other queries then. Margaret says her lawn is covered in leaves from the neighbour's tree. So she's out every second day raking them up and is frankly losing the will to live. She wants to run the lawnmower over them, but she's been told by the other half that they'll just mulch and break down and ruin the grass with moss next year. So, thoughts?
4: No, she's correct. Lawnmowers are a very effective way of collecting leaves. The trick is, keep the lawnmower high so that you're not going in, and it also depends on